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5: 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We go to the third.
6: Here now is A.J. Smith-Shawver against Aranda Caminero and Hicks. Rays got a first-inning run on the Junior Caminero home run. And Braves answered with one on a Drake Waldman base hit. Here's Aranda to begin it against A.J. Smith-Shawver. And he takes ball one high, 1-0. Smith-Shawver was such a star athlete in his town in Texas, from Colleyville Heritage in Texas. Aranda takes slow breaking ball, called strike, and it's 1-1. Of course, he started baseball, but he was also one of the top football quarterbacks in the whole state of Texas, which is saying something. And the pitch is too high to Aranda, 2-1. Now, Texas Tech said that they wanted him not only to come, but they were going to allow him to be a two-sport guy, be their quarterback and play baseball as well. But then the Braves drafted him in the seventh round. Aranda takes inside 3-1, and they gave him big money for a seventh round pick. So that's what he chose. And inside of 3 years, he was already making his major league debut at the age of 20. 3-1 to Aranda. On the windup, he works. Line foul down the right field line, and we'll do it again at 3-2. In fact, he made his big league debut in 2023, which at that point was the youngest age for a pitcher to make his debut in a dozen years. Aranda takes outside ball four. It's a leadoff walk here in the third inning. And that's a boost to the Rays as here comes Caminero again.
5: Hey, Culver's is bringing Kurtz in the third to Tropicana Field. Here's the deal, Rays fans. Every home game, if the Rays score in the third, you score free. Wisconsin cheese curds from Culver's. Rays up.
6: Leadoff walk to Aranda, and here is Caminero, who had his second longest home run of the season. It went 455 to straightaway left, his first time up. And a pitch is rolled along third base, foul behind Brady Williams. No balls and a strike. When he got his first win later that year, he was the youngest Brave since 1990 to get a victory. 20 years old, 200-something days. Steve Avery had done it at that age in 1990. Breaking balls, a called strike two and a challenge by Caminero.
7: Called a strike, the batter challenger.
6: So the ABS system lets us all know that it is a ball.
7: Call is overturned. Tampa has two remaining.
6: Should be Tampa Bay, but we'll let it pass this time, Lance. 1-1. The count to Caminero, so he had it overturned. Turns out to be a good challenge. Aranda being held at first base by Olson. And the pitch very high, and now it's 2-1.
5: We get records on challenges. I wish we could get records on which umpires, how good they are at saying Tampa Bay instead of Tampa.
6: That's right. Two balls and I feel like it's about a 50-50 split. 2-1. The stretch. Here it comes. Fly ball deep and foul down the left field line. Boy, up into the second deck. Maybe a half section away from being his 40th, but it is 2-2 to Caminero. You pointed this out to me years ago, Neil. They say it as if it's interchangeable. Tampa and Tampa Bay. It's a different thing. 2-2 to Junior. Smith-Shawver, first base side of the rubber. Ready and now throws. Slow ground ball could be two. Out to second. Albies to second for one. Dubon to first. Safe. Good hustle by Junior Caminero to prevent the double play. We'll see if the Braves want to take a look.
5: Live action, I wasn't so sure that he beat it.
6: Nope, they're not going to challenge. I'm with you. I thought the same thing. Credit to Junior for beating it out. Yeah, they're showing it to us. He beat it. Barely, but he beat it.
5: Super hustle.
6: Yes, it was. All right, and he was calling himself safe before he even touched first base, but he was right. Here's the Liam Hicks. 1-1 tie, third inning. One out, runner at first. Yeah, the first pitch to Liam. Fastball blown by him at 96 from Smith-Shawver. No balls and a strike. Hicks now uses his timeout. Liam fell behind in the count and got hit by a pitch his first time up. Open stance from the left side. Olsen holding Caminero on at first base. Hicks takes too high. It's one ball, one strike to count. Both pitchers are spending an awful lot of pitches to get through these innings. One ball, one strike to count to Hicks. The next one, taken inside. Two balls, one strike. Oh, now the Braves challenge.
7: Challenge.
6: So the Braves are challenging this one. It was called a ball. And the ABS system lets us know it's a strike.
7: Ball is overturned. Atlanta has two remaining.
6: So it was overturned. Second overturn of the inning, this time in Atlanta's favor. And one ball, two strikes, the count to Hicks. Smith-Shawver, the young right-hander, all ready to go. And the pitch taken outside, 2-2. Two balls, two strikes. Smith-Shawver, this is only his fifth appearance post-Tommy John. And it's always a bit of a bumpy ride when you come back. Here he comes. High drive, deep towards right. Acuna to the track. And he turns and looks, and it's gone. Acuna deked me. I don't know if he deked anybody else, but I fell for it. Looked like he was coming in to make a grab, and it was long over his head. And out near the chop house, a two-run homer for Liam Hicks. And the Rays lead it 3-1. That was some deke.
5: Well, he gave himself a curtain call in Philadelphia. He should get a curtain call for that acting job, right?
6: If that's the way it turns out, I'm okay with that. Liam Hicks with a two-run home run is 18th of the year overall, and he continues to hit the Braves. He's hitting every game against them this season. So 3-1 Rays, and now Simpson pushes a bunt. Foul towards third, 0-1. That was some dick job by Acuna Jr. But in the end, I mean, it was kind of a no-doubter. I thought maybe, I don't know, did a gust of wind knock it down or something? But Ronald played me for the fool. And an 0-1. Swing and a line drive base hit into center field for Chandler Simpson. And we look down to section 140, which I thought was behind left field, but it's more down the third base line. And I think we found where all the Simpsons are.
5: Happy day for them, for sure.
6: So a base hit for Chandler. And he, how fast until he runs? He's got a chance to get his 40th in his hometown. Here's Johnny DeLuca. And a throw to first, and back he goes. I looked it up. His high school is only about 10 miles from here. So, I mean, he is from Atlanta proper. Rocking back and forth at first. There he goes. The pitch is outside. Thrown out to second, and he has stolen his 40th base in his hometown. Chandler Simpson with a steal of second. And the friends and family are up and at him again.
7: Stolen base.
5: I wouldn't be shocked if he tries to go for 41 right here, too.
6: Would not be shocking at all. 0-1 to DeLuca. And he takes outside. It's one ball, one strike. So 1-1 to count to DeLuca. Reached on Riley's error in the first. Watching Chandler walk off his lead at second base. Not going. DeLuca takes high. And it's two balls and one strike. Two and one. Outfield straight away here against the Rays center fielder. Simpson bouncing back and forth. DeLuca swings and lifts one in the air towards left. Playable, though, for Yastrzemski. Simpson tags it second. The catch is made. There he goes. Trying for third. Here comes the throw. He is safe. And first dive. And Simpson gets to third base. Just deep enough for Chandler to get a good break. Did you see he put his hand up in the air when he was going back to tag as if to say, here I come.
5: I'll tell you, it's a little bit of a risky play because as well as he runs, he's going to score from second on any base hit with two out. But Yastrzemski's throw, fortunately, was offline.
6: So he's at third with two down for Victor Mesa Jr. And the stretch by Smith Shawver. And the pitch rolled up the first baseline, foul ball, 0-1. Liam Hicks, two-run home run, has given the Rays a 3-1 lead here in the third inning. And trying to get Simpson home with more. You know, the Sunday game in Texas, the Rays had a 5-1 lead, had the bases loaded, one out. The double play was turned. They didn't score again until the eighth. And you looked back and said, at the time it wasn't that aggravating, but you're like, well, I hope that doesn't make a difference. It made all the difference. So the more you can get that guy in from third, the less you may have to worry about later. With two out, the one-strike pitch on the way to Mesa. Swing and a miss, strike two, 0-2.
5: I'll tell you, though, Junior Caminero's hustle gave the Rays a run. You're talking about wanting the run, but him hustling, beating out the double play, got the Rays two runs instead of one.
6: Huge, huge moment. Nothing at two to Mesa. Smith Shawver now throws in the dirt, backhanded by Murphy. And that could be really the main way that getting to third base, in theory, could have been a big advantage if that had gotten away and Simpson could have scored. Outside of that, not a huge advantage going to second or third there, but that's where he is. You're closer, as he says, you're always looking to get to the next base. It's his personal mantra. The 1-2 to Mesa. Swing grounded back towards the middle and through. Base hit right center field. Mesa with a big turnaround first and a hold on. He drives home Simpson with a fourth Rays run and a birthday RBI for Mesa. It's 4-1 Rays.
5: Those two-out RBIs are so big when you're playing a team that's as good as Atlanta. You need every run you can get against this group. So over the weekend, they came back from three runs down in the eighth inning, so you got to keep piling on.
6: Well done by Victor Mesa Jr. And the Braves are going to start a left-hander warming up in their bullpen. And up comes Palacios. Mesa runs. The pitch is inside corner strike. Throw to second. Safe. In fact, I think it was going to be out, but the ball was not held onto by Devon. Steal of second for Victor Mesa Jr.
5: Probably the best throw for Murphy this year. He hasn't thrown out a single runner trying to steal this season.
6: Third steal of the game for the Rays. The ball's in the strike to Palacios. Now base hit might get another one in. He takes fastball strike, and it's 0-2. Two strikes the count to Palacios, who walked and stole a base himself his first time up. 0-2. Smith Shawver up over 70 pitches, trying to go through the third, and the pitch is swung on and fouled back. So no balls, two strikes. You compare these two teams. Mentioned how the Braves don't walk much. The Rays walk their fair share, but the Braves also strike out a lot more than the Rays do. Brent Suter is the lefty warming up for the Braves. 75th pitch from Smith-Shawver to Palacios. And it was taken high, one ball, two strikes.
5: So it's now more than a 30-pitch inning for Smith-Shawver, and this may be his last batter either way.
6: Well, one of these is going to be, because he has not been sharp tonight. The Rays keep tacking on. The pitch to Palacios, swing and a miss. He struck him out to retire the side. Rays get three more runs, and we're done with 2.5. It is the Rays 4, Atlanta 1. At trivia time, here is Chris Adams Wall.
8: All right. Thanks very much, guys. Good start for the Rays to this series in Atlanta. You guys are, of course, at Truist Park, which did open in 2017 after they moved away from Turner Field, and it opened as SunTrust Park, and it has hosted several playoff games so far, including three World Series games in 2021. But what I would like you guys to do is to tell me who hit the first ever World Series homer at Truist Field, where you guys are calling the game tonight, and I think you can get this one if you really put your minds to it. Who hit the first ever World Series home run at Truist Park in 2021? And yes, it was an Atlanta Brave, as always. Best of luck to both of you.
5: All right, Chris, we will do our best. Wanted to let you know when the Rays are on the road, the party is still on. Head to Hooters on 4th Street tomorrow for an official Rays watch party as the Rays meet these Braves at 7:15. 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So here's the question. In this ballpark in 2021, who hit the first homer in the World Series? And it was for the Atlanta Braves in 2021. So we got to think about who was on that roster and then try and come up with a reasonable answer.
6: Well, Freddie Freeman was still with him at that point, right? It was just before, wasn't his last moment of the Braves catching the final out to win the series?
5: Yeah.
6: He left after that, so it could be him. I can't remember, did Acuna play or not? I feel like he was hurt.
5: I think he was injured. I think the only year, I think they won a World Series when he was not available.
6: I think you're right. So it could be Riley or could be Albies.
5: What about Eddie Rosario, Jorge Soler? Didn't they have a big postseason?
6: Oh, Soler won the MVP of the series. How about Travis Darnell?
5: Mm-hmm.
6: You never know. So we're going to have to settle in on somebody. Meantime, Ronald Acuna Jr. leads off here in the home third, and he bounces one to Caminero, played deep at third, bounces the throw to first, and La Ronda, like fielding a ground ball, picks it up for the first out of the inning on one pitch.
5: Did Junior think we were playing on turf? Because that was like a 2-3 hop throw. He's smiling about it right now, but fortunately Acuna really wasn't busting it out of the box, or might have beat the play.
6: I mean, that looked like he did that on purpose. 1-2-3 bounces. And for Aranda, it was like fielding a ground ball there. One out, and up comes Matt Olson, who takes from Peralta outside ball one. The Rays lead the game 4-1. We're in the home third inning. And Peralta right back, taken for a strike. And it's even up, one ball, one strike. Olson singled right. In fact, the three hits for Atlanta came consecutively. One out singles by Acuna Jr., Olson, and Baldwin gave them their run. And even though the Rays did not run a rundown particularly well, they were able to get out of it. Swing and a drive to center field and deep. DeLuca to the warning track at the 400 side makes the catch. A line drive out to a very deep part of this ball yard, and there's two men away.
5: All right, any further thoughts on our trivia contest, which again is who hit the first home run in this ballpark in 2021 in the World Series? In the World Series in 2021. Ozzy Albies was on this team still then, right?
6: He was. I'm trying to think. It was the middle three games here, as I recall, games 3, 4, and 5. So game 3. Drake Baldwin, left hand batter, looks at a strike 0-1. I think we should narrow it down this inning and put in our official guess.
5: I mean, Freeman's a good guess, but yeah. I don't know if he hit the first one. I know he hit big homers, but when he had the first.
6: But when Chris said, I think if you put your heads together, you'll be able to think of it. Did that make it seem that it's very obvious to us? Baldwin fouls one straight back, and Peralta quickly had nothing in two.
5: Would it be obvious it were Soler because he was the MVP of the series?
6: There you go. Sure. The one everybody remembers is the one he hit in the last game that quieted the city of Houston very, very quickly. And now the 0-2 pitch. Too high. One ball, two strikes. I think they won it in, what, six games?
5: I think that's right. Sounds right.
6: Yeah. I don't think they got to a game seven. 1-2. Here it comes, high and in. Two balls, two strikes. Well, Soler's a good guess. Freeman's a good guess. Albies is certainly a possibility. We got to pick one.
5: Okay. See if any of our listeners have a guess.
6: Yeah, you know, why don't we do that, too? There's a swing and a high drive to right, but should be playable for Victor Mesa Jr. Moving to his left to make the catch on a 1-2-3 shutdown inning for Freddy Peralta, who's now retired seven in a row. Well, he made it through three. And we'll go to the fourth, 4-1 Rays in Atlanta on the Rays.
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6: 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To the fourth inning, it's 4-1 Rays, and now here's Neil Solon.
5: All right, thanks, Andy. First pitch from A.J. Smith-Shawver is lifted in the air down the left field line, over and toward the corner is the left fielder, but out of reach of Yastrzemski. It's into the seats. Foul ball, and it's nothing and one. Jorge Mateo, the hitter here, and then the top of the order, and they've still got action going in the Braves' bullpen. Smith-Shawver, who's making his fifth start and sixth appearance, coming off Tommy John surgery, has not been sharp, and that has been the case in all of his appearances so far, for the most part. He had a better one against the Dodgers, where he went five and gave up three runs, but not tonight so far. 0-1 to Mateo. Grounds it weakly toward third, charging and fielding Riley as a strong arm. The throw is in time to get the speedy Mateo. And Smith-Shawver does get the leadoff batter here in the fourth inning, and we'll see if the Braves' Walt Weiss wants to go to a reliever third time through the order. Nope. So we'll stay with him, at least for now. Rays start the night, four games up on the Yankees, six on Boston with 19 to go in the regular season. So you could say it's all in front of him with the final 3 weeks of the campaign as Yandy Diaz takes a fastball strike, nothing in one. Yandy a strikeout, a pop out. He's 0-2 so far. Diaz slightly open stance waiting on Smith-Shawver. And the next pitch rips in, fastball strike two called. It's nothing in two. So after a 30-plus pitch inning in the third when the Rays took a 4-1 lead, Smith-Shawver off to a much better start here in the fourth. A soft ground out and 0-2 coming to Yandy Diaz. Out of the wind. Pitch is lifted in the air, fairly well to right but playable. Acuna back, now onto the track, at the wall looking up, and it hits the brick and bounds away from him. Had good carry and backspin off the bat of Yandy Diaz. He's into second with a stand-up double on a two-strike pitch. Well, that's what Yandy can do. He's got the power.

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4: Left-hander Brett Suter, who we saw earlier this year with the Angels, is on for the Braves. He'll face Jonathan Aranda and then Junior Caminero with the Rays up 4-1. Still looking for an answer in trivia again. We're looking for the Brave. They hit the first homer in this ballpark in the World Series in 21. Chris said, if you think about it, it's obvious. And Claire thinks, because he said that, she thinks it's Travis d'Arnaud. As a pitch grounded weakly towards second, fielded by Albies on a nice high hop over to first to Matt Olson, retires Aranda and Yanni Diaz to third with two out, and the Rays up 4-1 in the fourth. You know what? Since Claire says that, maybe that is the answer. Maybe it has to be a Ray, and that's why he said, if you think about it, it's fairly obvious, as Junior Caminero is going to be walked intentionally. He leads the Rays and is third in baseball in that category behind Yordan Alvarez and Shohei Ohtani. And Liam Hicks now will bat lefty against lefty. So first and third, two out, and it's Hicks who has a two-run homer tonight.
5: Getting a guess that says, what about Adam Duvall? He was on that team. I don't know if that's an obvious one, so we'll maybe eliminate that, but it's a name I hadn't thought of.
4: I mean, Freeman or Soler would be obvious, right? I'm going to say d'Arnaud. I think d'Arnaud's our answer. I'm going to go with Claire's gut.
5: That's good.
4: Claire's gut is right in line with what Chris said. As the pitch to Hicks is a fastball for a strike, nothing and one. Against Brett Suter. We remembered we saw Suter earlier this year with the Angels. And at Tropicana Field, he actually was thrown out of a game before it started. As a toss to first, and back in standing is Caminero. It's awfully dangerously close to a balk by Suter as well. And it's still one strike on the batter Hicks, and now the Braves are deciding, do we want a review? And no review. It was one of those stare downs after the anthem to say who stayed on the field longer, and Suter got thrown out, and so did the Rays' Manny Rodriguez and Steven Wilson, who was on the injured list and then got outrighted as a pitch up and in for a ball high 1-1. So he might not pitch a game for the Rays this year, but he was on the injured list at the time at the big league level, so he got thrown out of a game without ever playing in one. That's some really good trivia for you. 1-1. Outside and low, nice block by Murphy. It's two balls and a strike on Liam Hicks. Meanwhile, Suter acquired at the deadline, giving the Braves a lot of balance. They've got four lefties in their bullpen today and four righties. 2-1. Swing and a ground ball pulled right to second. Easy play. Albies sets his feet, flips to first. Hicks is retired, and so are the Rays on the fourth as Suter finishes it for Smith-Shawver. Rays still up 4-1, mid-4 in Atlanta on the Rays Baseball Network.
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4: Well, I want to congratulate Claire because she helped us get through the trivia contest tonight, which was who hit the first home run for the Braves in the World Series 5 years ago, and her instincts were good. It was Travis d'Arnaud who did it in a 2-0 win in Game 3. That's, I guess, what Chris meant by obvious. We should have known it had to be a former Ray. And d'Arnaud was the one that season, as Mauricio Dubon runs up as if to bunt and takes high from fellow righty Freddy Peralta to open the fourth inning. One ball, no strikes on the shortstop Dubon. That's the one position the Braves have had a tough time locking down this year, is the pitch. Swung on, looped in the air to left. Chandler Simpson eases back. He's beneath it, makes the catch. Two pitches and Dubon is retired. One gone here in the Atlanta fourth. 4-1 Rays. Ozzie Albies, who comes to the plate now, he's played every game. So is the first baseman, Matt Olson. When's the last time you had the right side of the infield not miss a game the whole year? And Austin Riley plays nearly every day at third. Pretty steady infield is the pitch taken. Fastball strike by the lefty Albies. It's nothing and one. Switch hitter batting left-handed. It was a bumpy takeoff for Freddy Peralta, but he started to smooth it out as a ball lifted in the air down the right field side, fading out of play, and it will land in the seats lower level. And it's no balls and two strikes on Albies. Freddy doesn't have the swing and miss that he had his last two starts against the Tigers in Detroit or the Mets at Tropicana Field, but he's getting outs. And that's what matters most right now. Rays need results. Doesn't matter how, but if is a swing and a miss. There's the high heater and the swing and a miss on Albies. He's down on three pitches, and that's two gone in the fourth, and that also is nine straight retired by Freddy Peralta since he had the bases loaded in the first inning.
3: You can stand by him to the plate with the official debit card of the Rays only at Amerant Bank. 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
4: The streak started when Austin Riley was called out on an ABS challenge. With the bases full, and he takes a fastball that rips in for strike one. Sometimes you got to get to a guy in the very first inning. That was the issue with Freddie, his last start, as a pitch up and in. A ball, and it's 1-1, and you hope it's the case here tonight. Red East could use a tone-setting win in Atlanta, especially since the Yankees are taking on the Rockies. 1-1. Slider outside, 2-1. I don't know about you, Andy, but I'm expecting absolutely zero help. In fact, if the Rockies win, I will not be surprised. I would be shocked if they win in New York. Now, after that, they may lose a couple. 2-1. Hit hard in the ground toward the hole and past the diving Mateo. That ends the string of nine straight retired. A seeing eye ground single by Riley comes with two out on the fourth and the Rays up 4-1. If they were played in Coors Field, I'd give the Yankees a chance of losing a game. But
3: well, the way I look at it, Neil, is look, the Rays took care of the Rockies three in a row. So, you know, they did all they could mm-hmm. against Colorado. And I'm sure the Yankees weren't expecting them to help the Rays either.
4: As Peralta offers a fastball strike to Mike Yastrzemski, nothing and one.
3: It's like seeing the A's beat the Blue Jays yesterday. It was like, wow, Rays beat them three in a row. Of course, Rays still have three left with the A's at home.
4: And we'll see how those go as the pitch. Low, a changeup, 1-1. And the Mets go to Yankee Stadium over the weekend, and maybe they will provide some help. I'm sure they're going to line up the best pitchers they can to try and win some games in that series. 1-1, one strike to count. Here's the pitch to Yastrzemski, left fielder. Weakly grounded back to the mound at Peralta. He's got it, shovels to first, in time to get Yastrzemski. Peralta allows just a hit with two out here in the fourth, and the Rays maintain their lead after four. 4-1 Rays in Atlanta on the Rays.
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7: 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Fred opened things up with an incredible 55-yard punt return for a touchdown. Then he added seven receptions for 130 receiving yards, along with three rushing attempts for 30 yards and a rushing touchdown.
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4: Chandler Simpson in his homecoming will start the fifth against fellow lefty Brent Suter. His first full inning for A.J. Smith-Shawver, who's on the hook. Four runs, five hits, two walks, a hit batter, two homers, and three and a third. It's 4-1 Tampa Bay, and the ball chopped over the mound to second. Within Albee, sets, throws, gets the speedy Simpson. One pitch and one out. Now, Chandler's family calling it Dream Come True Part 2. First part of the dream was the debut last year at Steinbrenner Field. But now to get to play in your home ballpark, I mean, where you grew up, that's pretty cool. And more than 100 family and friends are here for what they almost consider a homecoming, as the pitch take called strike by Johnny DeLuca, nothing in one. And hopefully it's a successful one for Chandler. He already has his 40th steal and a hit and a run scored. As a pitch outside, a ball, and it's 1-1. Cool thing, too, is he gets to play opposite Michael Harris, the center fielder who he grew up playing against in youth ball, as a pitch fouled down the third baseline. It's 1-2, and playing against as well. And he played college at Georgia Tech just 4 years ago. It's a pretty quick climb for Chandler Simpson. 1-2. Outside and high, it's 2-2. Chandler, one of those players that the Rays developed. Speaking of, 2-2. Swung on, looped to the right out of play. It's still 2-2. I want to wish our Rays affiliates well in the postseason. Bowling Green and Charleston started tonight. Charleston, broadcaster is Max Tanzer, of course, was with us as a 2-2 is fouled and held by the catcher Murphy on that strike three on DeLuca. Two gone here in the fourth.
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4: Rays really do value developing and also winning. Doing both at the same. Bowling Green is up 8-5 at Winston-Salem in the seventh. Charleston 5-5 in their game against Hickory. That game is Now in the sixth is Victor Mesa Jr. On his birthday, takes a strike, nothing and one. And calls for time. One for two with an RBI single and a steal on his birthday. First time he's playing in the big leagues on his birthday. How about a homer? Swings and loops it. Back of third. Falling quickly. Stremski on. Can't get it. Falls in base hit. Wide turn. He's going to go for two. Here comes the throw. Not in time. Head first slide and a double for Victor Mesa Jr. So he singled and doubled on his birthday. That a little flare the other way that fell in. So the Rays a chance to add on against Brett Suter. And look, you don't want to face the A bullpen of the Braves. So the more hits you get late, or the more runs you get now, the better you are. This is an Atlanta team that can score in flurries. You got a lot of pop in that group. Here's Richie Palacios. Homered his last two starts. The pitch swung on, line right at first and caught by Matt Olson. Got jammed a bit. Couldn't muscle it over the head of the first baseman. And the Rays get a double but do not score in the fifth. Midway through this game, 4-1 Rays over the Braves on the Rays Baseball Network.
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4: Freddy Peralta for the fifth with a lead of 4-1 in the first of three between the Rays and the Atlanta Braves. And it'll be Sean Murphy and then the top of the order for Freddy Peralta, who faced seven batters in the first inning, left the bases loaded, allowed just a run. As both teams scored in the first, and the Rays scored three in the third, and were still that way at 4-1. As a ground ball hit hard to third, in between hops snared by Caminero. Sets, flips, in time to get the catcher Murphy, and one pitch, one out here in the fifth. A lot of efficiency from Freddie since that first inning.
3: 32 pitches in the first. Since then, only 38 pitches. Total.
4: That's amazing. You know, I was getting, I was talking about winning and development for the Rays and how critical it is as Michael Harris, the second, steps in. As a pitch in there for a strike and it's nothing at one. But another thing that's really important is winning, developing, and learning the importance of sportsmanship. And I want to touch on a story I was told at AAA. As a ball looped in the air, left center field, it'll turn toward the center fielder, DeLuca, who backhands it in front of Simpson. And there's two quick outs here in the fifth inning. Yesterday, the Rays AAA affiliate not only didn't win Durham, they were perfect game by Thomas Pannone. But since it was such a rare feat, well, the Rays grounds crew head, Jake Holloway, their director of field operations, and Mike Burling, who heads up the organization, they dug up the pitching rubber so Thomas Pannone could have that as a memento of his perfect game as a pitch inside a ball 1-0. The visiting team, I don't know how many places something like that would occur. Probably very few. As it's 1-0 on Ronald Acuna Jr. And since I did spend 8 years in Durham, I wanted to shout them out for doing that as a pitch taken inside a ball 2-0 because I saw that the Nashville team really appreciated it, and so did Thomas Pinot. How often are you going to throw a perfect game at any level?
3: Well, the International League is like 120-some years old. That's the fifth perfect game ever.
4: 2-0 is called inside to Acuna, and it's 3-0.
3: Interestingly enough, the two of the others came within like a couple of years of each other, Tomoloka and Bronson Arroyo from Brooksville in Florida.
4: 3-0. As a pitch taken all the way a strike as Acuna was headed to first, he'll head back with a count 3-1 on the right fielder. Ronald Acuna Jr. with his acting job that caught Andy Fried and myself on the home run that was by Liam Hicks. It's making its way around the internet for sure. It's gone very viral as a 3-1. Swing and a miss, a fastball, and it's 3-2. Home run of over 400 feet, he made it look like he had a beat on it. And then didn't want to turn and just admire and embarrass his pitcher. So I guess he said, this is the better way to handle it. It was entertaining for sure. 3-2 is hit towards second and caught on a line by Richie Palacios. Sounded like Acuna broke his back. And Freddy Peralta continues to move along well. A 1-2-3 fifth. We're now through five innings. Your score, Rays 4, Atlanta 1 on the Rays.
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0: Well, if you're craving the best pizza in Tampa Bay, Colony Grill, the official pizza of the Rays, has been serving its famous thin crust pizza since 1935. So whether you're celebrating a win or just enjoying a meal with family or friends, Colony Grill's famous thin crust pizza knocks it out of the park.
1: Rays have knocked a couple out of the park tonight. Junior Caminero and Liam Hicks in lead 4-1 as we go to the sixth. Jorge Mateo would like to get a big hit against his team that he started with this year is the pitch. Fastball outside from lefty Brent Suter, who came on in relief in the fourth. We're now in the sixth inning. Strikeout, a ground out for Mateo, who takes down an in 2-0. Jorge's going to get to play a lot now at shortstop. If you missed it, Taylor Walls went on the injured list today with a bit of a hip strain. The pitch, low for a ball, 3-0. Chatting with Taylor before today, he does think they got it early enough and that he's feeling better since he did this on Saturday in the ninth inning and is optimistic it will be a minimal stay. There's a 3-0 in there, a strike taken. It's 3-1. And I don't know if there's a... I mean, Kevin Cash in the pregame called it a massive loss. 3-1. Lifted down the right field line out of play. It's 3-2 on Mateo to start the sixth. Again, 4-1 Rays. It's hard to replace the best defender among infielders in baseball. And Taylor Walls, I don't care what... I saw some Gold Glove predictions. He's chopped off the plate toward third. Picked up by Riley on the run. Throws! Not in time. Hussing Mateo with an infield hit to start the sixth inning. And that will end for him at 0-15. But Walls has such a difference maker on the dirt. Like nobody else. I saw predictions that Bobby Witt's going to win the Gold Glove in shortstop. And he'll get it because he also hits. That's not the award. The award is for the glove. And to me, I have not seen anyone as good as Taylor Walls this year or any year. As Mateo with speed aboard, Suter, tough to read the pitch. Yandy Diaz slaps it foul to the netting, nothing in one. I certainly hope that Taylor gets a lot of consideration. He's got more defensive runs saved this year than almost half the teams in Major League Baseball. Toss to first, and Mateo, speedy base runner, is back in standing with Yandy at the plate. And the Rays again up 4-1 looking for more. There's no action right now in either bullpen. So they're going to go with Suter as long as they can. A fake toward first. Now the throw's high and goes up the right field line. And Mateo, who is already heading to second, will cruise on over to third. Suter saw he had Mateo picked off, and then he stutter-stepped for a moment, hesitated, and then threw like a jump shot over the head of Matt Olson. We'll see how they score it, whether they give a stolen base, but I would guess that would be caught stealing, and E1. Now man at third, not out. The infield has to come all the way in. As the pitch chop fell off the plate, and it's nothing and two, and it is an E1 and a pickoff attempt. They usually would give the runner credit for a caught stealing in that case, but they didn't here. Because Mateo clearly made a move towards second. But who knows? It could get changed later. 0-2. Low for a ball, 1-2. We've already had, what, two changes from the last 4 days of play? I don't know. One ball, two strikes. But I do not want to beat the scorer. Let me emphasize that. Nor do I want anyone to come in the booth and tell me, would you like to score? It's a ground ball to a third, handled by Albies, comes home, and the throw wide of the plate. Now the throw back to first by Murphy is in time. So a run scores, an RBI for Yandy. The play goes 4-2-3, and that is the first out in the sixth. The Rays do add to their lead. It's 5-1. I think Yandy was kind of surprised they came home with it. And that's a pretty darn good pick by Murphy because the throw was in the dirt. So if he doesn't pick this cleanly, Yandy reaches. And now a swing and a miss by Jonathan Aranda.
0: The other weird part about that play is that Diaz has dropped his bat in the third base batter's box right there in the baseline. So it's like Mateo couldn't really slide anywhere.
1: As a ball fouled straight back, and it's nothing and two. Talk about everything not going right, but it still did because the Rays got the run. In fact, Mateo got picked off, and he ended up scoring. The opposite inning. 0-2 pitch. Low for a ball. It's 1-2. You know, sometimes things are meant to work out, and hopefully they are for the Rays tonight. Now with a slam lead. First run since the third, and it comes against the reliever Suter. Pitch to Aranda. Taken. Called strike three, and Aranda down on strikes. And that's two out. Are looking strikeouts supposed to yield fireworks in the sixth inning? Is that a rule here?
0: Only if you're losing by four runs.
1: Okay. Can you do that? Want to make sure I knew the rules.
0: Rays Baseball brought to you by the electrical workers of IBEW, Local 915, lighting the way to a better Tampa Bay.
1: Junior Caminero swings and misses at a ball tailing away from him. A changeup, and it's nothing and one. Junior has scored a couple of runs. He's done everything tonight. He's played good defense. He homered for the 39th time this year, now leads the American League by one over Yordan Alvarez, and he beat a double play ball that was followed by a homer. And he swings and pulls this one toward the hole. It's short. In front of it, Dubon, long throw off the bag, and Junior is safe at first. We'll see how they score it, but Junior's running well up the line today and hustling down the line as we're late in the year. He's playing every game for the Rays, too. That should be noted, and he reaches with two out in the sixth. Infield hit for Junior. I don't think it can be emphasized enough that Junior is playing every single game. Because, you know, we talked about Matt Olson, and tonight is his 925th in a row. He's the unicorn in baseball right now. It's top 10 all time. As the pitch taken by Liam Hicks, a strike, and Liam thought about challenging, but then thought second of it. Both teams have both their challenges here in the sixth. Junior knows that just his presence alone matters. And so him being in the lineup every day, it means a lot to him to try and play all 162. 0-1. Swing and a miss. Changeup in on the hands. It's nothing and two on Hicks. Now has 18 home runs this year, and he's driven in 78 between the Rays and Marlins. Two-strike pitch to the Rays catcher. Bounced in. It's 1-2, and nice stop by Murphy. Holds Caminero at first base. One ball, two strikes. Rays today starting Freddy Peralta. Tomorrow it's Griffin Jacks, then Nick Martinez. We're expecting it's Ronaldo Lopez off the injured list tomorrow and Martin Perez on Thursday. 1-2. Chopped in the ground the other way to third. With it on a high hop is Riley. Sets fires and in time to get Hicks. And the Rays are down in their half of the sixth. They get an unearned run thanks to the RBI ground out by Yandy Diaz. Rays are up 5-1 as we go bottom six in Atlanta on the Rays Baseball Network.
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0: Well, we hope you can catch more baseball this weekend. 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It's three against Houston, three against the A's, and three against Boston, and then the last road trip. And We are truly counting down.
1: And hopefully counting down magic numbers, too, because the Rays are in a very good spot entering tonight. Especially with the start Freddy Peralta has given them this evening. A 5-1 lead as we go to the sixth, but a dangerous group in the order coming up. Matt Olson, who just missed a homer his last time, leads it off and takes outside and high from Freddy Peralta, 1-0. Freddy about to throw his 80th pitch as he works third base edge of the rubber. And the offering is a changeup that just missed outside to Olson, 2-0. He's the one guy in this lineup that will walk a lot. And you figure teams would pitch around him. He's got 70 extra base hits as a 2-0 is hit off the hands to center and playable. DeLuca shy of the track, eases beneath it, makes the catch, and Olson is given two balls a ride, but fortunately to center both times. And there's one out in the sixth with the Rays up 5-1. Freddy Peralta doing a nice job to stay off the barrel. Here's Drake Baldwin, former Rookie of the Year, the designated hitter, a catcher by trade. We're in Atlanta as the pitch taken outside for a ball high, 1-0. Rays' only trip to Atlanta of the regular season. Who knows? Maybe they could square off in late fall. That would be nice as a 1-0. Taken high, 2-0. We've got some friends on the Braves side of things. Jeffrey Schmidt used to help with a lot of the game entertainment at Tropicana Field, and now he does so here in Atlanta. In fact, he's letting our group tour the site as the pitch. Fastball, missed, and no ABS challenge. It's 3-0. In fact, Rays ownership are over here, too, to get a look again at the battery, which is, of course, a model for many. 3-0. Pitch taken, a strike, 3-1. I grabbed lunch with Jeffrey yesterday, and got a greater feel as to just what the battery has meant to the Atlanta Braves. In so many ways, as a 3-1 coming from Peralta. Pitch taken, a called strike. It's full on Baldwin with one out in the sixth and the Rays up 5-1. Do you know, on average, they draw just as many people in a day to the battery as they do to the ballpark. So it's almost like doubling attendance on a game day. Payoff coming. High fly ball to right center field, driving back DeLuca onto the track, beneath it on the warning track, makes the catch, two down, and let's pause for station identification on the Rays Baseball Network.
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1: And a Rays on top, 5-1 over the Braves, a two gone in the sixth inning. Mauricio Dubon at the plate. John Kramer engineering in the booth. Jason Berenger to Network Studios as Dubon looks at a strike and now ABS challenges. We'll see if Lance Barrett was right or not. He was not.
6: Ball
1: he was
6: overturned.
1: High. Lance was so excited about it, he didn't even want to tell anybody anything more. 3 inches high is the 1-0. Swung on and foul tipped and held by Liam Hicks. It's 1-1. So the battery is basically what the Rays are looking for, but their area with which they're going to build in is twice the size of the battery. As a swing and a foul tipped and held by Hicks again, it's 1-2. So you get an idea as to the possibilities. And I know there are a bunch of fans, Rays fans, that came to Atlanta for this series, and they're getting a good glimpse at what could be soon. As a 1-2 is lined over short, it's going to fall into left to base hit. Simpson will play it on two hops. Dubon has a two-out single in the sixth with the Rays up 5-1. I mean, and part of this also is baseball related, because with all the additional revenue the Braves had, take a look at all the stars that they have locked up. And they did it earlier in their careers. Ozzie Albies and Ronald Acuna Jr. and Austin Riley and Matt Olson. Michael Harris II is a ground ball hit hard to second, scooped up on the grass by Palacios, flips to first, gets Albies, and that'll do it. And Peralta, who allowed a run on three hits in the first inning, has allowed just two hits since. Rays are up 5-1 after six on the Rays Baseball Network.
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1: As Chandler Simpson in his homecoming bounds one foul off the plate against fellow lefty Brent Suter, Rays up 5-1 in the seventh. Rays 5 runs, 8 hits, no errors. 1-5-2 for the Braves. 0-1 to Chandler. Swing and a ground ball toward the middle of the diamond. Backhanded by Albies. Quickly unloads, gets Simpson. And on a ground out to second, there's one out here in the seventh. Now, I was chatting about Jeffrey Schmidt, who used to work for the Rays and does game entertainment here now with the Braves. And some of the beautiful things over at the Battery. What fans might not know is the reason they call it the Battery. It's not because it's a special part of Atlanta history as a pitch taken for a called strike, nothing in one. But they were looking for a baseball name that fit. And the Battery is the pitcher and catcher. As the Rays have Tyler Wells now up in their bullpen. Kevin Kelly up in their bullpen. With a 5-1 lead, is a pitch driven the other way to fairly deep right, but playable for Acuna. He's not deking anyone here. He's going to catch it. And Johnny DeLuca is retired. And there's two gone now here in the Rays' seventh inning, up by a 5-1 score. But, I mean, it's a unique area to call it the Battery, and it's kind of fit. I mean, it's now the cool thing to do is, where are you going? I'm going to the Battery. As a pitch looped down the left field line, foul by birthday boy Victor Mesa Jr., and it's nothing in one. Who would have thought that baseball terminology would become the in vogue thing? But this is where all the 20 and 30-somethings want to hang out, for sure. Mesa has singled and doubled and driven in a run on his birthday. One strike pitch, taken for a strike, it's nothing in two. I bet our fans probably don't know, or many of them don't know, the origin of the term battery itself. The pitch is low for a ball 1-2. I think I'm going to save that for next half inning and kind of explain the etymology, because there's two out and two strikes, and it would be silly of me to start a story this late in an inning, unless there's a pitching change. So Victor Mesa Jr., pressure's on. You got to find your way on base.
0: Boy, that's some inside radio right there.
1: One ball, two strikes. Here's the pitch. Line foul off to the left out of play. It's still 1-2. Not that I was expecting anything. But the Yankees are playing at least a one-run game. They're up 2-1 in the eighth over Colorado. As a pitch line to short, in between hops, snared by Dubon, sets and throws, gets Mesa, and we are at the stretch in Atlanta. Rays 5, Braves 1 on the Rays Baseball Network.
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0: The seventh inning stretch tonight from Atlanta, presented by Union Home Mortgage, the official mortgage partner of the Tampa Bay Rays. We go to the bottom of the seventh inning. A Weevil call to the bullpen. Freddy Peralta, fantastic once again. That's his third straight really, really good start. He gives way to Kevin Kelly, but if I'm not mistaken, that's what, two runs in his last three starts in total.
1: He has been the guy that the Rays acquired at the deadline. This is what they wanted from Freddy Peralta. Win games in September, help them in October. And he's well on his way as Austin Riley against Kevin Kelly. And the pitch sails outside for ball 1-0. Final line again on Peralta. A run on five hits, a walk, a hit, batter, two strikeouts. No extra base hits allowed either. Kept the ball in the yard. You have to do that against Atlanta. As a 1-0 fastball rips in, a strike to Austin Riley, 1-1. Who had what I would consider the biggest at-bat of this ball game. He struck out looking with the bases loaded to end the first, and then Peralta took off. 1-1. Riley rolls it off the plate foul. It's 1-2. Liam Hicks picks it up. His new battery mate is Kevin Kelly. As promised, I figured I'd also tell you the origin of the battery. The term for the area around this beautiful ballpark, but also a baseball term, 1-2. Swing and a miss, high heater, and Kelly strikes out Riley. Facing the bottom third of the order for Atlanta in the seventh, he's off to a good start, one gone. So you may or may not be familiar with a well-known baseball writer from many, many years ago. His name was Henry Chadwick, and he used the battery to describe the pitcher and catcher more than 100 years ago is the pitch. So it's an old term as a offering is in there. Mike Yastrzemski takes a strike from the left side, nothing in one. And the reason he did it was somewhat for military reasons. 0-1. Pitch is inside a ball. And it's 1-1, or at least military terminology. The thought was that it was a convenient reference to that would be understood by a scarred Civil War audience in the 1890s. As here's a 1-1 coming from Kevin Kelly. Chop foul off the plate, and it's 1-2. The military allusion would presumably have evoked for an audience still thinking about their experience with artillery batteries firing projectiles at targets, just like a pitcher would throw them to his catcher. And the catcher had to block them and, in essence, save the civilians. As a ball lined toward right, over and back, Mesa still back, under it, and makes the catch in front of the 375 sign. Boy, he's doing everything on his birthday as Victor Mesa Jr. He got an excellent jump on that baseball and turned an extra base hit into an out, and two gone here in the seventh for the Rays up 5-1.
0: I think Henry Chadwick was also the guy that started scoring games, you know, with box scores and that sort of thing. He's a big name if you go back to the 19th century, as you have.
1: I did. I thought, why is it called the battery? Why do they? I was kind of curious. And I learned something as the pitch taken low by number 9 hitting catcher Sean Murphy. And it's 1-0, and maybe you did too. And the term battery stuck and has stuck to this day more than 100 years later. As the pitch is in there for a strike, 1-1. And for the Atlanta battery, it evokes kind of the promise of a new lifestyle destination full of vigor and energy, just like a pitcher and catcher have that energy that the infielders and outfielders feed off. As a pitch take a ball, and it's 2-1. Kind of like Nick Martinez does that whenever he's on the mound to his group, as Cam Boozer is up in the Rays bullpen now. 2-1 with two down. Swing and a miss. Took something off. Sinked it under the hands of Murphy, and it's 2-2. Fastballs, changeups from Kevin Kelly as he looks for a perfect seventh with a 5-1 lead. You want to keep this Braves team quiet if you can. 2-2. Ground ball chop foul to third, still 2-2. Speaking of exploding in artillery, they have a lot of it in their lineup. You know, they have 10 guys with at least 10 home runs this year. That's more than a full lineup of guys who can hit the ball out of the ballpark. That's why they won so many games, the pitch. Grounded foul toward the Rays dugout, third baseline, still 2-2.
0: This is a pretty fair ballpark. Imagine this lineup at Fulton County Stadium, launching pad.
1: Or at Yankee Stadium.
0: Oh, boy.
1: big launching pad. 2-2 again. Line drive toward third and caught by a leaping Caminero. He's had a big day as well. Now the Rays have it going their way so far. A 5-1 lead after seven as Kevin Kelly puts up a 1-2-3 frame. This is the Rays base.
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1: We're headed to the eighth inning. We've got a Weeble call to the bullpen. It's Eliezer Hernandez on the mound right now for the Atlanta Braves. After Brent Suter went 3 2/3 innings in relief of A.J. Smith-Shawver. 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
0: Thank you very much, Neil. And Richie Palacios with a half sword-like swing and a miss against Eliezer Hernandez. And 0-1. 31-year-old Venezuelan right-hander. But against Palacios, and he throws high and away. Bounced around this game for a while, Marlins and Mets, and now Braves. Speaking of Marlins and Mets, that's an interesting affair going on because Marlins didn't have a hit till like the seventh inning. Pitches outside to Palacios, 2-1. The Mets had a 7-0 lead, and now on the bottom of the ninth, it's Mets 7, Miami 5. Two out, runner at second base. Palacios looks at strike two called, 2-2. So we'll keep you posted on that one. On the visit, Tampa Bay out of town scoreboard. Yankees have second and third, no out in the eighth. They lead Colorado 2-1. Two balls, two strikes, the count to Palacios. Hernandez, third base out of the rubber, steps to the plate, fouled straight back. Angels so far helping out the Rays. They lead the Red Sox 4-1. They're in the bottom of the eighth inning up at Boston. The Mets did hold on, by the way. They beat Miami 7-5. So might not have been so easy. There's a swing and a miss at the slow sweeper, and Palacios retired. One gone in the Rays' eighth. And up comes Jorge Mateo. Oh, the Yankees, I believe, just got a three-run home run. They lead the Rockies 5-1 in the eighth. I'm going to look it up because I'm wondering if it was the big fella. No, it was Elliot Ramos, a three-run homer. So going as expected there. Here's the thing, though, is Mateo swings and misses 0-1. I don't want to say it doesn't matter because it matters to a degree, but as long as the Rays win their games, kind of so what? You know, the magic number lowers, another game comes off the schedule, and the Rays would remain with a four-game lead with 18 to go. Mateo swings and misses. It's now nothing and two. You know, we know what it's like to be on the outside looking in as the Yankees are from the division. 0-2. Mateo fouls it back onto the screen. It stays nothing and two. So while you'd love to see the Yankees lose, we certainly are not expecting it this week against Colorado, and all that really matters is the Rays taking care of their own game. Hernandez pitches, fouled straight back, and it stays 0-2. Yankees still have the Mets to play later in the week. They have to go all the way back out to Arizona again. Rays will be home to Houston, and then they get the A's at home. Breaking ball to Mateo, low and outside. One ball, two strikes.
1: I think the Arizona trip is right before they face the Rays.
0: Yeah. You're right.
1: And that's, what, their second West Coast trip in less than a month.
0: That is kind of weird. 1-2. And the pitch, swing and a miss. Strike three. Two men retired. And that'll leave it for Yandy Diaz. Now, that last week that we're all talking about or thinking about, and we've been, like, looking at that, I think, ever since we were in New York last. We were like, you know that last week's going to mean something. Well, it's certainly looking like it. Who knows what it'll look like by then, but the Rays lead the Yankees 6-3. Diaz takes outside ball one. And if the Rays win even one of those games, then they would have the season series. Now, who knows what the standings will look like by then, but it kind of gives you another game, because then if you were to tie, well, then that team gets the advantage. There's a swing and a drive to deep left field. This one could be on its way, and it's over the wall. Home run, Yandy Diaz. Over the head of Mike Yastrzemski, just to the right of the 375 sign. His 22nd home run of the year, and the Rays extend their lead to 6-1.
1: That wasn't a typical Yandy home run. He just kind of flicked it to the pull side there instead of his normal opposite field soaring shot. Was that caught by a Rays fan?
0: Yes, it was. There's a good amount of Rays fans here amongst the 30,000. Looked like it went to dad and son. And Yandy has two batted in tonight to give him 79 runs batted in. And the Rays have a handful's lead. And now a Ronda jam shot wide of first. And backhanding is Olsen. He can't get it. And Albies can't get it either. It rolls into right for a hit. Single to right for Ronda. And the Rays have 10 hits in the game.
1: Oh, with a 5-run lead now, this may change who the Rays use out of their bullpen for the 8th and 9th, potentially.
0: They had had Wells warming, and they also had to add Boozer warming. Now they have another right-hander warming.
1: It might be Sulcer.
0: Could be. Here's Junior Caminero, who is already homered tonight. His 39th. How about those RBI totals from the top third in the order? You got Junior at 93, you got Aranda at 86, and you got Diaz at 79. That's a lot of runs batted in. The pitch is low and outside, and a challenge requested by Murphy.
12: Challenge.
0: It was called a ball, and ABS lets us know that it's a strike.
12: Ball is overturned.
0: I'll say it again. You can't get on the umpires for missing those ones by fractions of inches.
1: No.
0: No balls and a strike. Here comes Hernandez to the plate. In the dirt. Blocked off to the right. Around it with a good read and easily gets to second base. Wild pitch from Eliezer Hernandez.
1: You touched on Yandy having 79. Hicks is at 78 between the two teams. He's with two, so
0: there you go.
1: Four guys who are going to end up with more than 80 RBIs.
0: Wow. And there's a chance that a couple of those guys could get into 90 RBIs. One ball and one strike. The count to Caminero with two out. A run at second, and the pitch is a called strike two over the outside. 1-2. One ball, two strikes, the count to Caminero. Ronda inching off his lead step by step. Junior takes outside, 2-2. So two balls, two strikes. Junior has scored twice. He's got two hits also. He's also been intentional to walk once and hustled out what could have been a double play into getting on base, and then he scored. He swings and lifts one down the left field line. Hooks down near the pole, but hooking some more, and it goes foul. Up against the screen, and 2-2. So two balls, two strikes. Count the Caminero. Looking to see Houston tonight. They've got a 6-4 lead. But no homers by Jordan today.
1: I think Christian Walker had one.
0: Swing and foul back to the right. So for now, Junior does lead the American League with 39.

0: But I didn't see if it actually hit him or not. And it did. He's going to go to first. And I didn't see where it got him, but it was too high.
1: I think it clipped the back of his helmet. I could be wrong, but I thought it might have got a piece. No, it got him in the back.
0: Yeah. Like maybe around the shoulder blade. Yeah. He touched his chest to let us know that he's okay. And now Hicks comes up. He has a homer tonight. Yeah, the pitch is inside, ball one. One ball and no strikes to Liam Hicks. Two-run homer, a hit-by-pitch himself, two groundouts. Hernandez pitches, taken for a strike, and it's 1-1. So 1-1 to count to Hicks. Runners leading at first and second. Here comes inside, and it's 2-1. 6-1, Rays lead in the eighth. With a round at second and Caminero at first. And in is ready and pitching. Low one inside. Three balls, one strike. Rays do have... Well, I thought they had somebody warming in their pen. Maybe not. And what are the Rays checking to see if it hit Hicks? Three balls, one strike to count to Liam Hicks. And the runners at first and second walking off their leads. And he throws 3-1. Ground little long first foul ball, 3-2. So it's a full count. Three and two to Hicks. Both starters are the pitchers of record. Here it looks like the Rays are going to go into their bullpen again. After Kevin Kelly at a 1-2-3 seventh. Two runners aboard, two out on the 3-2 pitch. There go the base runners, and it's inside ball four. So it's a walk. It'll load the bases and bring up Chandler Simpson. And it'll also bring out pitching coach Jeremy Hefner. Well, tomorrow we remind you that we've got game two of the series. It's tomorrow night and then Thursday afternoon. Tomorrow it'll be Griffin Jack scheduled to pitch for the Rays, who labored a bit in his first return outing from the injured list. And then Ronaldo Lopez expected to be activated and join the rotation for the Braves tomorrow. Meantime, it looks like Liam Hicks is going to be lifted, and Kenny Piper is going to go out and pinch run and then catch the rest of the way. He's the late inning catcher these days when Hicks comes in.
1: I call him the catching closer.
0: He kind of is.
1: He likes the nickname.
0: So he's at first. Caminero at second, Aranda at third, and here's Chandler Simpson with the bases loaded. And he takes breaking ball strike 0-1. Chandler today in his own homecoming, 1-for-4 with a stolen base and a run scored. 0-1. He takes up and inside. It is one ball and one strike. There were two out, nobody on in the inning, and then homer for Yandy Diaz, base hit Aranda, a hit by pitch to Caminero, and then a walk to Hicks. And the pitch, strike two over the outside. It's 1-2. Angels have added two in the ninth, which is very good news for the Rays. They lead the Red Sox 6-1 up at Fenway Park. Rays could put the Red Sox seven games out. The pitch to Simpson, reached for, swung on, foul tip held by Hicks, or held by Murphy for the final out of the inning. We're going to go to the last of the eighth as the Rays leave them loaded, but lead the Braves 6-1 on the Rays Radio Network.
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2: Hitter ready and deals. Swing and there it goes. Deep in the air to left field. 1-0 Rays. Junior Caminero with number 39. Halfway up the left field grandstand and the Rays score in the first. 1-0.
3: That is how it started and this is how it's going. The Rays lead the Braves 6-1 as we go to the bottom of the eighth at Truist Park. 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
4: 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Go and you'll know. Kevin Kelly throws a scoreless inning, a 1-2-3 frame against the bottom part of the order, and with the lead now at 5 runs, Cole Sulcer will come on and pitch the eighth inning. Just came off the IL the end of last week as the pitch is in there to Michael Harris the second, a called strike, 0-1. Did give up a home run in that ball game, but if you give up a solo homer here, that's okay. Have a 5-run lead. The Rays just want a lot of strikes as a pitch is pulled in the ground right towards second. Nice waist high hop for Palacios. Underhand flip gets Harris. The speedy center fielder retired and one out here in the eighth with the Rays on top by a 6-1 score. Hey, oil lights, they never come on at a good time. You've got enough to juggle, so let's take 5 oil change handling. Drive in, stay in your car, roll out in 10 minutes. Take 5 is a special offer for our Tampa Bay area fans. Wear your Rays gear on Tuesdays. That's today. You could have got 25% off your oil change. Put it on your calendar for next week. Sulcer delivers and a swing and a miss by Ronald Acuna Jr. and the count 0-1. Rays with 3 home runs against the Atlanta Braves. Acuna has had a quiet night. He singled, scored the only run. He's grounded out and lined out his other at-bats. It's the pitch. High for a ball, and it's 1-1. Then it's Olsen and Baldwin. The only righty in the top four is Acuna. Sulcer offers. Swing and a foul straight back, 1-2. Cole actually this year has been better against the lefties than the righties, and part of that is because his changeup plays up so well. It's a good pitch to lefties. Sometimes it can flatten out when you're at the same side hitter. Rays so reliant on the change as a ball bounced in and bounced past the catcher Piper to the screen. It's 2-2. Kenny stayed in the game after pinch running for Liam Hicks. Homers tonight from Hicks, from Caminero, and Yandy Diaz. 3 of the top 4 in the order. 2-2. Line drive towards second. Knocked down and in between hop by Palacios. Throw from the grass is in time to get Acuna, who, let's just say, was not hustling. And some of the Braves fans let him know. 2 gone here in the eighth with the Rays on top, 6-1. Well, there is so much talent with Ronald Acuna Jr., and he's extremely entertaining, but he's gone through his spells where he's the most electrifying player on the field, but he can also be a frustrating player as Matt Olson steps in. As a pitch taken, a little high for a ball, 1-0. He can also be a pretty fun player if you're, unless you're a Phillies fan right now. Hit a big game-tying homer that Andy mentioned against the Phillies on Saturday to bring the Braves back from 4-1 down as the ball fouled off straight back. It's 1-1. And then he came out of the dugout and gave himself a curtain call to the boos of the Philly fans. And he said, I love the Philly fans. he's almost like become what Chipper Jones was at one point in time to the Mets. Ronald Acuna Jr. now is to the Phillies as a pitch inside a ball, and it's 2-1 on Olson. Left-hand hitter, first baseman, now playing in 925 games in a row as a pitch grounded foul off the plate. And it's 2-2. We all know about Cal Ripken's streak, and of course he beat out Lou Gehrig's number. 925 games is the modern leader, and it's eighth all-time in the history of the game. Think about the 20-some thousand players that have played. And Matt Olson has played in the eighth most consecutive games of anybody. Popped up. Back behind home plate, out of play. It's still 2-2. You know, we say, what, you're remembered for finishing first? I think in this case, eighth is pretty darn good. And Olson, if he keeps this going for another year or two, he'll end up right around the top five. As the next pitch is high for a ball, and it's 3-2 on Olson. A single in three turns tonight. Here's the pitch. Chopped toward first and foul by Antoine Richardson down the coaching lines. Still 3-2 on Olson. He's the one guy in a very aggressive lineup that will work the count. If there's one issue with the Braves, that might be it. As a pitch lined over first, a foul ball. Right down the line and hooked at the very last moment. It's still 3-2. Because when you get to October baseball, whereas Drew Rasmussen aptly put it, the first inning is like the ninth and every inning thereafter is like extras. Working at bats is pretty important. Here's the pitch. Fouled straight back, and it's still 3-2. And maybe once you get to the postseason, the Braves will find another gear in terms of how they work things. But yesterday they were shut out over nine innings by the Phillies. Now it was a complete game shutout. They lost a 1-0 game. And here they're held to one run. The pitch is lined toward first on a couple of hops, snared on the backhand by Aranda. He'll go to the base, touch up, and get Olson. Cole Sulcer has a 1-2-3 eighth. We head to the ninth, 6-1 Tampa Bay on the Rays.
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0: We are headed to the ninth inning, and this copyrighted broadcast is presented by Authority. The Rays may not be reproduced or retransmitted in any form, and the accounts and descriptions may not be disseminated without the express written consent of the Rays. Johnny DeLuca starts the ninth and takes outside a ball from Eliezer Hernandez. It's 1-0. Rays are on top, 6-1, 6-10-0 for the Rays, 1-5-2 for the Braves. 1-0. In there, a strike, 1-1. Both teams scored in the first. The Rays got three in the third, one in the sixth, and the eighth, and have hit three home runs. Braves don't have an extra base hit. 1-1. In there, bottom of the zone strike. DeLuca thought about challenging and thought, maybe not. 1-2 on the center fielder tonight. He was looking for his first hit. He's 0-4 officially. Reached on an error. The pitch. Fouled off the plate. It's still a ball and two strikes. If you're wondering, Andy's a little bit under the weather. He's here. We're just trying to limit his vocal cords. The game is well in hand, so this way Andy gets some time off his feet as the pitch. Ground ball hit toward short. With the two is left is Dubon. On to first in time to get DeLuca. And there's one gone here in the ninth inning. We call it load management in the on-field business. So we'll call it load management here, too. Why not? As the Rays have action going in their bullpen. It's Brian Baker. It's nice to see Brian throwing again. I guess we want to make sure that he's okay. And how about an easy, breezy ninth inning for him with the Rays up 6-1? Hasn't pitched since he left the mound after having some issues. Here's Victor Mesa Jr., and he takes way high on his birthday, 1-0. Victor's had a good birthday, a nice catch in the outfield. Single and double at the plate, a stolen base, and an RBI. Hernandez delivers. Swing and a miss, changeup, it's 1-1. Braves have only used three pitchers tonight, and all for length. A.J. Smith-Shawver started, he's on the hook. Went 3 1/3. Brent Suter went 3 2/3, longer than the starter, and Hernandez had more than a 30-pitch eighth, and he's already up at 40 pitches with one out in the ninth. Next offering is in there a strike, and it's 1-2. Braves only used one pitcher yesterday, Didier Fuentes. Boy, we've heard a lot about that kid. Special individual. 1-2. Swinging a little looping line drive into center, but coming on Harris as it hangs up and he makes the grab. He can flag him down with the best of them, and there's two gone here on the Rays' ninth, up 6-1. That'll leave it for Richie Palacios, who is looking to get on into the hit column. He's walked, otherwise 0-3. Told you earlier I was wishing our Rays affiliates luck in the postseason. It started tonight for Charleston and for Bowling Green. As a swing and a line drive to fairly deep right, looking up Acuna, and this one is gone! For the third straight time as a starter, Richie Palacios is homered. That's the fourth for the Rays tonight. For Richie, it's his ninth, and he's got three in his last three games. It's all Rays. It's 7-1 now in the ninth inning. Where's the power surge coming from for Richie? He more than got on the board there. Rays are charged up to play near the battery, I guess. Two gone, none on for Jorge Mateo. Here's Hernandez. And a foul straight back, and it's nothing and one. Aren't many games the Rays are going to hit four home runs, and they have tonight in their first game in Atlanta. One strike to count, the pitch coming. High for a ball, 1-1. Things did not go well for at least one of our Rays affiliates tonight in their first game. Bowling Green had a lead with two out in the ninth inning, gave up a two-out, three-run homer, and then fell 9-8 in 10 innings. So I hope they can bounce back from that. That's not easy. Meanwhile, Charleston and Hickory are just about to go to the 10th. They're tied at 7. So some wild games to start the postseason. 2-1 is swung on and missed by Mateo, and it's 2-2 on the Rays shortstop, again filling in for the injured Taylor Walls. If you missed it, Nick Madrigal was added to the Rays roster today when Hunter Biggie was designated for assignment. 2-2. Breaking ball, called strike three, and Mateo wants to challenge.
1: Called strike, the batter challenge.
0: With two out and two strikes in the ninth and a 7-1 lead. And guess what? Jorge's right.
1: Ball is overturned.
0: So Jorge Mateo's like, I might be a free swinger, but I know that's a ball. Now he's at a full count against Hernandez. Two out and the base is empty. Rays up 7-1 on the Palacios homer. Here's the pitch. Swing and a miss. He went after what would have been four, and that ends the inning. The fireworks go off, but it's the Rays who've put the fireworks up tonight. They lead 7-1. We go to the bottom of the ninth on the Rays Baseball Network.
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0: just in time for the bottom half of the ninth inning, and the latest Weeble call to the bullpen is Brian Baker. We were quite worried about Brian when he tried to finish a game on Friday against the Rangers, and he was ill. And now with Saturday, Sunday, and Monday off, he's going to pitch on Tuesday and try and finish this game off. And I think the first thing we look at is the radar gun. As Drake Baldwin starts the ninth for Atlanta, 7-1 Rays. First pitch is inside a ball, and it's 1-0. And that was at 94, so that was much closer to normal for Brian, who was like 91, 92 his last time. Next pitch is up and away, and that's at 95, and it's 2-0. So now it's a matter of getting things back in order. I'm sure it had to feel weird. He was dehydrated. He didn't think anything was wrong at all. As the changeup's in there, a strike, 2-1. In fact, he goes, why are you coming out? I feel fine. Well, he wasn't fine. He was dehydrated because he was feeling ill. I'm not going to blame him for getting Andy sick, though. As a 2-1 is a check swing roller back to the mound. Baker's got it. He flips underhand to first. Baldwin, the DH, has retired one gun here in the ninth. Now, some are wondering, okay, did his save streak end because he came into the ballgame with the lead and then he left? It doesn't technically end because it would be he left in the ninth and then Tyler Wells finished off the game in the win and he got the save. And the only way you get have a save string end is if you have a blown save as a pitch inside a ball 1-0. It's a great question that we got from one of our listeners tonight. I think it might have been Casey and Bradenton who sent it in. 1-1, no strikes, the count. Pitch is looped in the air toward right. Diving is Mesa, and he makes a sliding catch. Happy birthday, Victor Mesa Jr., is Brian Baker clapping his glove, and the Rays one out away from a relatively comfortable win here in Atlanta. Boy, he landed right on his chest as he made a forward dive. He's made two brilliant plays in the outfield once again. Two gone in the ninth. Ozzie Albies is the last hope. Infield to pull on Albies, second baseman batting left. And a fastball rips in for a called strike, and it's nothing and one. After the game, we'll be heading down to the dugout, and I think we're going to chat with Liam Hicks is the pitch. Looped in the air, foul on the third base side. Junior's got a play, and it lands in the dugout. Pulled up at the last moment, and he wasn't going to get there anyway. It's nothing and two. That landed below the bench, and the Rays players on the third base side said, hold up, big fella. No reason to hurt yourself in a 7-1 ball game there, and he wasn't going to be able to get to the baseball even if he could lean over the railing. Two strikes, two out as Baker winds and offers. High fly ball to center, should end it. Johnny DeLuca to his left, eases beneath it, makes the catch, and the ball game is over. And the Rays move one step closer to a postseason berth and one step closer in the American League East. They maintain their four-game lead over the Yankees, who also won tonight. Rays pound four home runs to back Freddie Peralta. Final score here in Atlanta, Rays 7, and the Braves 1. That's win number 86 for Tampa Bay. And it was a pretty easy night for the Rays, very similar to Freddie Peralta's last start. In fact, after the first inning in this game, the Rays allowed two hits the rest of the night. All the hits tonight were singles for the Braves. As the Rays win clear and convincingly tonight. Before we hear from a player, let's pause for station identification. You are listening to the Rays Baseball Network.
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0: Well, Solons, you're going to be joined momentarily by Liam Hicks downstairs. Chris Adams-Wall standing by for the postgame. John Kramer is with us. And Jason Barringer back in our network studios. Final score, Rays win by a final score of 7-1. They hit four home runs, one by Yandy Diaz, one by Junior Caminero, one by Richie Palacios, and one by Liam Hicks. who is joining us right now. Liam, congratulations on a really good night for you and for the group. Thanks for joining us.
3: Yeah, thank you. Great win.
0: Before we talk about it, Nita, was a great win. Before we talk about your home run, I want to talk about the decision to ABS challenge in the first inning on Austin Riley and how much that really did change the game, because they had bases loaded. It's 1-1 at that point. And if that's not a strike, then he gets to a full count. Can you tell us about your decision there and how you make those ABS decisions?
3: Yeah, honestly, I didn't really think that one was a strike. It was a tough one, like a changeup pulled on that outside corner. But I, just looking at the situation, you got to take a chance there, even if it's, you know, in my mind, maybe it was a 20% chance. But you got to take that chance. You know, that could be the game right there before try and settle it down before it gets out of hand. So, yeah, willing to take the chance there.
0: Well, it certainly worked. Maybe you got to play the lottery after that one. That's when you think you're wrong and you're right, that's going pretty well.
3: Yeah, good guess, I guess.
0: Hey, tell me this. After that, Freddie Peralta really settled down. What do you think he did much better after the first? And what did you change as a pair, if anything?
3: I think in the first, he was just missing up with the heater. Obviously, that heater plays really well up in the zone. So just not trying to be too fine, you know. You let it play. It's going to get there naturally. So just, you know, getting that target a little bit further down, helping him get in the zone with the fastball, and then opens up the changeup, all the breaking ball. So everything else kind of plays off that. So I think he did a really good job of adjusting there.
0: You helped Freddie, but you also helped him. You helped him behind the plate, and then you did next to it. Walk us through the at-bat where you hit the home run off A.J. Smith's Schauber, which I guess Ronald Acuna Jr., I don't know if you saw, but he tried to fake everyone out. I guess it worked for everybody but you, huh?
3: I thought I hit it pretty well, and then I saw him there, and I was like, oh, wow, maybe this park's a little bigger than I remembered. But, no, I'm glad that got out. I had missed a fastball the first at-bat, so was just trying to be on it and not miss it again, and I got one in the zone.
0: Well, you did. You were on it, and this team hit 4 home runs. This is a good start against an Atlanta team that's very, very good, that you know very well. What does it mean to get off to a good start as we begin this home stretch?
3: Yeah, it's huge. I mean, yeah, I know firsthand how hard it is to get wins in this ballpark, so huge to get the first one out of the way in this series, and, yeah, they're one of the best teams in the league for a reason, so really good for us to get off on the right foot.
0: You guys are one of the best teams, too. Liam, go celebrate with the guys. Thanks for joining us.
3: Thank you.
0: That's Liam Hicks, who joins us downstairs after a home ring and a Rays 7-1 win. We now head back to Tampa Bay, and we've got Chris Adams Wall, and it's time for our keys to the game from our friends at Crown Automotive, the official car and truck dealer of the Rays since the beginning. Chris, after this win, what do you got tonight?
4: Well, I think whatever I say, you're going to go with the other one. So I'll just say Freddie Peralta. He was on again tonight, Neil, and I know that he had, what, a 31 or a 32 pitch first inning. But after that, he settled in exactly like he did against the Mets, gave up that first inning home run to Francisco Lindor. But after that, he was money. And this is against not a team that, you know, it was like the A's or the Rockies, a team that's not going to be going to the postseason. This is a team that's probably going to win the National League East. I mean, we'll see what happens the rest of the month here, but certainly a playoff team in the Atlanta Braves. So Freddie Peralta is my key to the game tonight. What say you?
0: Well, since Andy's silent, I could pick two, but I'm not going to. I'm going to say the challenge in the first inning, because I could have gone Caminero beating out the double play ahead of the Hicks home run, because I thought that was big. But to me, keeping that to one run right there on the challenge, even though Liam said he wasn't sure he was going to get it, he got it, and it went well for the Rays the rest of the way. So that's my challenge. How about our play of the game?
4: Yeah, tonight's Dream Finders Homes play of the game goes to Junior Caminero for his first inning homer, now leading the American League once again all by himself with 39. And I just thought that that was a tone-setting homer and kind of foreshadowed how the rest of the night would go. 4 home runs total for the Rays. 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And you can join Brian in the winner's circle, who won a Chandler Simpson signed bat last month. Andy, I hope you feel better. Now all 3 of us have at one point or another this season lost our voice. So we finally got there.
0: We all have each other's backs, I guess. And I've got Andy's back. He's going to get his rest. He's going to be better tomorrow. For Chris and for Andy and for John Kramer here in the booth with us, our engineer, and Jason Berenger back at our network studios. Neil Solons with the final score one final time. Rays hit four homers, beat the Braves 7-1 for win number 86 on the year. Chris Adams-Wall is sitting by. He's got the postgame after this on the Rays base.
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4: 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Swing and a grounder off the glove of Hill and over Jose Caballero and into center field. Here comes Junior, here comes Johnny, and it's 3-1 Tampa Bay.
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12: 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Congrats to Kenny. His first big league game and his first big league hit.
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4: Well, everything's peachy in Atlanta as the Tampa Bay Rays take care of business against the Braves 7-1 tonight in the series opener at Truist Park. And welcome into the Rays Radio postgame show, everybody. I'm Chris Adams-Wall. Jason Berenger is back at our network studios. And the Tampa Bay Rays did a lot of right tonight. They hit four home runs, and they also got another terrific outing from Freddie Peralta. Freddie went six more innings of one-run ball. He allowed just five hits, one walk, and two strikeouts. And he almost gave it all away in the first inning when he threw 32 pitches and allowed just the one run, but several guys got on base for Atlanta, but they just were not able to score more than that one run. And Tampa Bay got a tone-setting homer from Junior Caminero in the top of the first inning, his 39th of the season. He has retaken the American League lead from Yordan Alvarez of the Astros. We'll check in on Houston's game tonight and see if Yordan did in fact go deep. They beat the Phillies tonight 6-5 in Philadelphia. And it looks like Alvarez did not go deep tonight. So it is just Junior Caminero standing alone with 39 home runs atop the American League. That home run also was a no-doubter, 455 feet. But it was a 1-1 game until the Rays got something going in the third against A.J. Smith-Shawver, Atlanta's right-handed starting pitcher, walked the first batter he saw in Jonathan Aranda in that third inning. Then Junior reached on a fielder's choice. Junior had a couple of hustle plays where he got to first in the third on a fielder's choice, had an infield single in the sixth inning because he was running so hard. But in that third inning, because he reached on the fielder's choice and because that did not turn into a double play on the 4-6 put out to get Aranda at second, Liam Hicks was able to come up and bop a two-run homer instead of a solo homer Both would have given the Rays the lead, but a two-run homer obviously gives you a little bit more separation, and then the Rays got another run in that third inning thanks to the birthday boy, Victor Mesa Jr.'s RBI single on his birthday, no less, on his 25th birthday, and that made it 4-1 Tampa Bay. Freddy Peralta continued to roll, then Yandy Diaz brought in another run thanks to a 4-2-3 putout. You don't often see those, but Jorge Mateo was at third base after a leadoff single and then an error by the pitcher Suter for Atlanta. Excuse me. Now, I'm losing my voice here. No, we're good. Jorge Mateo would score on the 4-2-3 putout. They were trying to throw him out at the plate, but Mateo too quick, so the catcher, Sean Murphy, just threw it back to first. That's why it was a 4-2-3 RBI for Yandy Diaz, who would homer in the eighth inning, and then Richie Palacios hit his ninth home run after Yandy launched his 22nd, and the Rays end up bopping four home runs tonight in their 7-1 win over the first-place Atlanta Braves. Tampa Bay now 86-58. The Yankees did beat the Rockies tonight 5-3, so the Rays remain four games ahead of them in the American League East standings. The Braves now 85-60. That's a scary lineup for sure with Matt Olson and Ozzie Albies and Ronald Acuna Jr., you name it, Drake Baldwin having a great season. But Freddy Peralta was terrific once again. Six innings, one run, five hits, one walk, two strikeouts. He gets his eighth win of the season. And then the Rays bullpen did a nice job also. Kevin Kelly, Cole Sulcer, and Brian Baker all combined for three shutout innings. And so your Rays are victorious 7-1. And they are now 3-2 on this road trip. They'll go for the series win tomorrow night. But we will go to our first break here on the Rays Radio postgame show. When we come back, we'll hear from Rays manager Kevin Cash and others. And you, of course, on the Spectrum fan line, 1-888-388-0957. That's 1-888-388-0957. The postgame fan line is presented by Spectrum. Built for big moments, here for game day. We'll step aside, and we'll talk to you on the other side of this break. You're listening to the Rays Radio postgame show on the Rays Baseball Network.
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19: 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Fred opened things up with an incredible 55-yard punt return for a touchdown. Then he added seven receptions for 130 receiving yards, along with three rushing attempts for 30 yards and a rushing touchdown.
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4: 7-1 victory tonight in Atlanta over the first place Braves. The Rays hit not one, not two, but four home runs tonight. And they also stole a bunch of bags. Richie Palacios had his 12th. Chandler Simpson, his 40th in front of family and friends at Truist Park. Victor Mesa Jr. also had one, so three stolen bases for the Rays, who went just 1-for-11 with runners in scoring position and left 11 men on base. But when you homer four times, doesn't really matter. That usually gets the job done. Junior Caminero bopped his 39th. Liam Hicks, his 18th. Yandy Diaz, his 22nd. And Richie Palacios, his 9th. As the Rays climbed to 86-58. And with the Yankees beating the Rockies earlier tonight, 5-3 in the Bronx, Cam Schlittler went to 13-6. The Rays are still four games ahead of New York in the American League East standings. And soon we will hear from Rays manager Kevin Cash, but while we wait for the Tampa Bay skipper, let's open up the Spectrum fan line for the first time tonight at 1-888-388-0957. That's 1-888-388-0957. And let's begin tonight with Ross in St. Pete. What's up, Ross? I think we lost him. Ross, call back in. If you're still listening to the show, give us a buzz. We'll go to Todd in Tampa to get it started tonight. What's going on, Todd?
2: Tremendous job by the fellas. Way to go. Way to get on the road and take a big game from a great team like the Braves over there in their house. Four home runs. Tremendous job, Freddie. Way to keep the ball in the ballpark and trust the defense. Unbelievable catches by Mesa. Great defense all the way around. Good hustle by Caminero with a home run. Liam Hicks, a great acquisition. Just a tremendous job all the way around. This is, we got the greatest team. All you have to do, all you pitchers have to do is throw strikes to keep the ball in the ballpark, and there's no chance that we can lose with the team that we have. Unbelievable job on the road. Big win, big stage. Way to go, fellas. Raise up. Let's take it all the way, and we're winning this division. We're going to win the World Series and play the Dodgers and beat them. Talk to you later. Raise up. Peace.
4: All right. Thanks very much, Todd. We appreciate the call and the confidence. And, yeah, the Rays looked like a championship-caliber team tonight. And Freddie Peralta, this is his third straight start where he has looked really, really sharp. Maybe not in the first inning, but after the first inning, for sure. In Detroit, he had the six shutout innings. Last time out against the Mets, six innings of one-run ball, and that's exactly what he did tonight against the Braves. A 32-pitch first inning ended when Liam Hicks tapped his helmet, got the strike three call, and that really bailed Freddie Peralta out. And then he was on his way. At one point, he retired, I believe it was 14 of 15 or 15 of 16. Let me see exactly what it was. It was 15 of 16 for Freddie Peralta. And again, with Shane McClanahan back on the injured list, with Griffin Jacks coming back off the IL, the Rays really needed Freddie Peralta to step up, and he has. His last three starts, again, just two runs allowed over his last 18 innings. And I think it's even more than that. It might even be 20 if you combine it with his start in Baltimore, his final two innings after giving up the home run to Pete Alonso. So Kyle Snyder and company getting the most out of Freddie Peralta. We knew it would take a little bit of time, but it does appear that he's becoming very similar to the guy that we saw so much of in Milwaukee. But let's go to Gio and Brandon, who is up next on the Spectrum fan line. What's up, Gio?
3: All right, live Chandler Simpson Alvarez batting title update. 307 for Chandler, and Alvarez, it was 0-for-5 tonight. He's at 311, so that's something to look forward to this weekend. You can, watch the batting championship live. You know, if you need more reasons to go to the ballpark, because this team is so exciting. And I'll tell you what, and two more things. An aspect of the game that has changed so dramatically is the ABS system, because that play by Hicks in the first inning was mammoth. But it's so interesting to see, because you can't use it too soon, and then you have Yandy Diaz not wanting to use it. It's just a new aspect of baseball that makes it really intriguing. Last point is Mesa. I'm not into all these super-duper crazy stats that everybody pulls out. But defensively, my friends are telling me that he is at the top. And I know he can't win a gold glove because he hasn't really played enough games. He didn't start until May, and he was out for a little while. But he is a future defensive gold glove winner. I just love the way the guy plays. He's coming up with big hits. You talk about big hits. How about Richie the last week? Has he hit like four or five home runs? Whatever he's eating, just keep eating there, brother. Hey, go Rays. Thanks for taking my call, bro.
4: You got it, Gio. Thanks very much for calling in. And look, you mentioned Chandler Simpson at 307, Yordan Alvarez at 311. Let's not forget Yandy Diaz, who is at 306, 1 point behind Chandler. So Yandy, very much in the mix for a batting title. It would be his second, but that's a great call. Rays and Astros this weekend at Tropicana Field. You can watch the batting title race unfold right in front of your eyes. A big three-game series starts Friday right here in St. Petersburg. Victor Mesa Jr., what a pickup, right? I mean, a trade that really not many people heard about, I would say. I mean, unless you're a diehard Rays fan and you follow every single thing that they do, right around the end of spring training, and Victor Mesa Jr., proving his worth. He looks the part, really straight out of central casting there for the Rays in right field. He does it defensively. He's an amazing defender. He's got a lot of pop. And tonight, on his 25th birthday, he had a multi-hit game and an RBI. 2 for 5 was Mesa Jr. Yandy had 2 hits. Jr. had 2 hits. And most importantly, the Rays as a team had 11, and they scratched across 7 wins in their 7-1 win over the Braves. But we'll go to another break here on the show. When we come back, we'll hear from Rays manager Kevin Cash, from Junior Caminero, and from Freddie Peralta, and we will, of course, take your calls on the Spectrum fan line. So we hope that you will call in, 1-888-388-0957. And if you're already on the line, please stay on the line, because we will get to you right after this on the Rays Baseball Network.
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4: So Tampa Bay now 86-58, the Braves 85-60, and yeah, this is a possible World Series preview. I mean, if it all goes right for both of these teams from now until mid to late October, it's fun to think about. At some point, these two teams could even be division rivals if we get expansion and if we decide to realign some of these divisions. But for now, they're in different leagues. And for now, the Rays appear to have the upper hand. A convincing 6-run win tonight behind Freddy Peralta's 6 innings of 1-run ball and Tampa Bay's 4 home runs, including Junior Caminero's 39th. We're going to hear from him in a little bit. We'll hear from Freddy Peralta also and from you on the Spectrum fan line at 1-888-388-0957. The postgame fan line is presented by Spectrum. Built for big moments. Here for game day, but before we get to any of those folks, let's hear from Rays manager Kevin Cash, who is standing by up in the state capital of Georgia. We'll send it up to A-Town right now and hear from the Tampa Bay skipper, Kevin Cash.
11: 32 pitches for Freddie in the first, 60 the rest of the way. How did he settle in?
24: Filled up the strike zone. I mean, Kyle said that was a really good fastball that he had today. I mean, we know how talented that team is, but I think that's a credit to him for to be able to take a deep breath after the first inning, just giving up the one. They had a lot of traffic, big challenge by Liam right there, but then he did settle in. He's just been outstanding for us his last three outings.
11: He's talked about his confidence even yesterday. Feels like it continues to build. Are you seeing that with the last three starts?
24: Yeah, I mean, he should have a lot of confidence. He's a really good pitcher. I know he's had a couple outings probably earlier in the season they'd like to have back, but the last three for us is probably closer version to the guy he's been his entire career.
11: A lot to pick from offensively with the homers, obviously what the big three did, Richie, Mesa. What do you like offensively today?
24: Every bit of it. I mean, we were coming in against Smith Schwarber that you know, he throws a fastball split, felt like we had a good approach. Cammy got him in the first, felt like we just put a lot of pressure on him, didn't help him out by expanding out of the zone. The pitch count got really high, and then we just continued to add throughout the game.
25: How big is that challenge by Hicks there just to get Freddie out of the first inning and kind of let him reset there?
24: Yeah, pretty big, because if that ends up turning into a walk or a base runner, we're probably looking to get somebody going in the bullpen. I mean, at 30-plus pitches, that's a lot for one inning, but it was big, and Liam had enough wherewithal to know the zone and get a pitch for us.
26: How important is it, just where you are in the season with Shane on the IL, that Freddie's done what he's done and given you kind of the performances you've been looking for?
24: Yeah, very important. I mean, you know, we've figured in the best case scenario we were 6 starters, and then quickly that can change on you. But I mean, Freddie is kind of a workhorse mentality with really good stuff. I mean, he doesn't like coming out of the game. I think he wanted to go back out for the 7th, and you really appreciate that.
25: Nice game for Mace all around, couple hits.
24: Yeah, birthday boy. Big day for Mace, and right there at the end. I mean, that speaks a lot about him, who he is as a player, to come in and make that play behind Bake throwing. Happy to see Bake out there, but Mace really, you know, had a big game for us. A lot of good at-bats, and when he doesn't try to do too much and can rifle balls the other way, he's a really tough out.
27: You guys have had an outstanding season right now, but is this kind of like a benchmark type of series against another good team in the National League?
24: Yeah, I mean, I feel like we play a lot of good teams in the American League as well, but certainly Atlanta, what they've done, you want to come in here and play well. You have to play well to beat this team, certainly in this ballpark.
26: Chandler gets his 40th steal. We know he's playing at home. He's excited. He's like the fifth player apparently to do that in each of his first 2 years to get to 40.
24: Yeah, I mean, special player, very special player. He only, you know, it seems like he's just gotten better throughout the course of the season on both sides of the ball. I mean, I think he got on first base and there was no surprise to anybody he was going to be going real soon.
11: Homer might get the attention, but how about Cammy running out that fielder's choice to keep that in?
24: And what was really cool, Cammy did it, but the entire dugout congratulated him coming in after the home run to make Liam's homer a two-run homer instead of a solo shot.
27: Where's his power
25: coming from Richie. I think he's homered in three straight starts for him.
24: I don't know. He saved some early on in the year and letting it eat now. All right.
9: Thank you. Thanks.
4: And that was Rays manager Kevin Cash. Yeah, it was great to see Brian Baker pitching again. Wasn't a save situation, but he still did a really nice job, and it looks like he's no longer under the weather, so that is fantastic news. And that challenge by Liam Hicks was really a game changer. We talked about it in the first segment, but if that goes the other way, all of a sudden, the Braves look poised for a major inning, but it just clipped the outside, the lower outside part of the strike zone. To me, that's still not a strike, but whatever. It is now. All it has to do is touch just a little bit of the strike zone, and it is a strike. I mean, under the rules, as they are written here in 2026 on September the 8th, it is a strike, so that was a heck of a challenge by Liam Hicks. And Freddie Peralta, just think about this, a 32-pitch first inning. He threw just 60 pitches the rest of the way and averaged 12 pitches per inning from the second to the sixth, and at one point retired 15 of 16 batters. And we will hear from Freddie Peralta here shortly, but why don't we open up the Spectrum fan line once again at 1-888-388-0957. That's 1-888-388-0957, and let's go to Peyton in Atlanta. Maybe he's at the game. What's up, Peyton?
10: Hey, guys. Yeah, I was there. Saw Junior Caballero's play in real time. Just kind of wanted to get y'all's feedback from the TV stream. And kind of what have you guys seen from his defense lately that has made it step up and made him a true MVP contender? That, and we're going to take it from the Astros. I'll hang up and listen. Thanks, guys.
12: Go Rays.
4: All right. Thanks very much, guys. And we're glad that you were able to go to the game tonight. I don't know why you didn't stay for the Avett Brothers concert, though. I mean, I know if I were up there right now, I'd be at that concert right now. The Avett Brothers, big fan, at least, you know, 11 years ago or whenever they were really popular. But all jokes aside, Junior Caminero, I assume you're talking about the leaping catch that he made. And he did a nice job over there at the hot corner and has gotten, I think, a little bit better as the season has gone on. Remember, at the beginning, he was running away with the errors lead, which you never want to be doing at any position, but Junior was booting the ball all over the place, but he wants to be great. I think that's what separates him from so many players. He loves the limelight, and he wants to be the MVP. I'm guessing that's what he would love to be, especially here in 2026. Just imagine if he ends up winning the 2026 American League MVP award in just his second full season in the big leagues. I'm sure it is something that he is thinking about because he wants to be that guy. He wants to be the leader. He wants to go down in the history books. And if he can get the Rays to the World Series, win the

0: on the last place Texas Rangers. And yeah, Jordan is better than Junior in a lot of the advanced metrics, but think about where the Rays would be without Junior Caminero, and I know, think about where the Astros would be without Jordan Alvarez, but I think it's at least a debate. I don't know if Junior will win it. We still have a long way to go here in September, and if Junior gets hot again and goes on a streak in which he homers in 6-7 games in a row again and can get to 45, maybe even 50 home runs, that's probably asking a lot. But if he gets to 50, I don't know. Maybe that's more in his favor. But right now, he has the home run lead. And if Jordan Alvarez does not win the Triple Crown, then I think Junior at least has a fighting chance at winning the American League MVP award. But we thank you very much for the call, Peyton. Drive safe. Let's go to Ryan in Tarpon Springs, who is up next on the Spectrum fan line. What's going on, Ryan?
1: Hey, Chris. Thanks for having me on. I agree with you about the ABS. That was not a strike. Baseball is just so much more fun when you win. I mean, I'm watching the Rays TV on my Spectrum cable, seeing Chandler out there after the game, after a win, after a great game. You know, how can you not be romantic about baseball? So proud of this team. Freddie settling down in the first after a rocky, 31-pitch inning. I think I saw a stat. He only gave up 2 runs in his last 3 outings. Gotta love that. I think Junior edges out Richie for the game ball tonight. Both of them hit great. Both of them had great defensive plays. Junior wins the Charlie Hustle Award, though. Not being called out twice at first base, one of the times led to a run. Richie, 4 home runs in 6 games. Again, love to see him at second base. I agree with Gio about Victor. I've loved him since day one. He made a great play in the 9th. I think he's a real lifeline for this team. Yandy Diaz, an absolute missile to left field, and went to a Rays fan. Again, goes back to romantic baseball. I agree mostly with Ross. Let's take it one game at a time. Let's win this division first. Atlanta's no pushover. The Yankees, you beat the Rockies. Good for you. Boston loses to the Angels. I hope we keep this momentum going. Thanks for having me on. Go Rays.
0: You got it, Ryan. Yeah, thanks very much. And that was pretty cool to see that. I think it was a father-son duo catch that Yandy Diaz home run ball. That was really neat, wearing their Rays regalia there. And as you mentioned, Richie Palacios, he does have 4 home runs in his last 6 games. All 4 of those homers have come in the month of September. And we're only a week in, if that, just 8 days into the month of September. So Richie really starting to heat up. And again, it just goes to show you that the Rays front office, they know what they're doing. They really do, because so many people were calling for, and myself included, for the Rays to go out and get Luis Arraez. Let's go get the toughest out in the majors, maybe. He could play some second base. But the Rays said, no, let's go get a catcher instead, a guy who's very similar to Arraez in that you can almost never get him out, and he never strikes out. Let's go get Liam Hicks. Let's stick with Richie Palacios at second. And that vote of confidence has made a world of difference to this team, because Richie's playing his best baseball of the season. Speaking of Junior Caminero, though, and it's Charlie hustling today, he's standing by with Rays TV's Ryan Bass up at Truist Park in Atlanta. So we'll send it back up there and hear from La Maxima, Junior Caminero.
2: Junior, you beat a really good club tonight. 4 homers, small ball, stolen bases, some good defense, quality pitching. Does a win like this show how complete of a team you guys are?
3: Yeah, we do everything today. Pray for the boy today. Really day off yesterday. I mean, we needed that day off. And today we continue to be really good job for everybody here. So, I mean, really good job for the boy.
2: You led this game off with a bang, Junior. Your 39th home run of the season. You now lead the American League. No Ray has ever led the American League in homers in team history. How much is that a goal of yours as you approach the end of the season?
3: Yeah, I mean, we're working a lot for this. You know, we're working a lot. As a probably myself, with me, together we as a team. The team give me the support every single day. I mean, we're working a lot for this year, a messy year, but we're not done yet. We got to continue, and we got to finish strong.
2: Junior, when you talk about not only the home run that you hit, but you showed a little bit of speed tonight as well, especially hustling out that fielder's choice. You got an infield hit. Are you trying to

0: show off the wheels you got right now?
1: I mean, be careful, my guy. I can run too a little bit. You know, gotta be aggressive in the base. You know, I try to be aggressive in the base. If it no hit a two double play and then Leon hit a homer, you know, I mean, that's professional right there. So we're working together as a team, and we working really hard for this today.
0: You got 18 games remaining with tomorrow and on, Junior. What does this team have to do the rest of the way to not only clinch a playoff berth, which you could do as early as Thursday, but also win the division?
1: Yeah, win the division. You know, we got to continue. We got to continue like that. We got to continue to keep fighting every single day. Every day we matter. You know, every game we matter. So never face down, face always, and we got to continue. I think this group is the best group.
0: Pedal to the metal, Junior. Keep it up. We appreciate the time, my friend.
1: Let's do it.
2: Let's do it. I think this group is the best group. That was Junior Caminero with Ryan Bass of Rays TV. And, man, that is one happy guy, and what a game he had. 39th homer, and like he said, he can run a little bit too. Some serious hustle today from Junior Caminero, and he did a great job defensively. Man, that last week of the season is going to be something else. I think it'll start when Boston comes to town, but obviously many games before that happens, including two more in Atlanta, then the Astros coming to St. Pete. That's a huge series. The A's coming in. Who knows how that's going to go, but I think we're all looking forward to that four-game series in 3 days in New York against the Yankees, because just the way it's going right now, it's all going to come down to that. It'll probably decide the division. Tell you what, though, if the Rays are four games up going into that series, it's not a bad place to be. And all they got to do is win one of those four, and they'll have the tiebreaker against the Yanks. But we got a few more weeks before that happens. Let's go to another break here on the Rays Radio postgame show. And when we come back, we will hear from Freddie Peralta, and we will continue to take your calls on the Spectrum fan line, 1-888-388-0957. And we're back right after this on the Rays Baseball Network.
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2: And welcome back to the Rays Radio postgame show, everybody. Our penultimate segment. Chris Adams Wall with you here in Tampa Bay. Jason Behringer back at our network studios. And the Rays are 7-1 winners tonight over the Atlanta Braves. thanks to four home runs and another stellar outing from Freddy Peralta. Six frames, one run, five hits, one walk, two strikeouts. And Freddy Peralta now has an ERA of one over his last three starts. He's 3-0 with that ERA of one flat. He's allowed just two runs over the last 18 innings. He has a whip of .61, 13 strikeouts, just one walk. Really starting to hit his stride here since that trade over from the New York Mets. But Freddy Peralta is standing by up in Atlanta to talk about his eighth win. So let's send it back up north for the final time tonight. Here is Tampa Bay right-hander Freddy Peralta.
9: Freddy, first of all, 32 pitches in that first inning, but how about the call by Liam there to get that strikeout, to get you out of that inning and kind of reset yourself?
10: Amazing. We were both on the same page. He called it first, but I was going to. And, you know, we were together since the first pitch until the last one this game, and I give him a lot of credit for today's results.
9: We've seen this in a couple starts now, maybe a little bit of a rocky first, and then you start to settle in. What changed today after that first inning?
10: No, just trusting myself. Regarding like the first inning, I know it was a little hard for me. Matt Olson about with the base hit with a curveball. You know, I know he's a great hitter, but I thought that the ground ball was going to turn. It was going to be a double play, but you know, it was a base hit. I had to keep going in the moment, and I just wanted to get out of the inning and that situation. And then, you know, I know that I have like 60, 70 more pitches left for the rest of the game.
9: I think you allowed just two hits over the final 17 batters. The fastball seemed to be working. What felt really good for you tonight from a mechanics-wise?
10: I think everything. Everything were working really well as before. And you know, no complaint. I got to give Liam some credit too, because he called a great game. He gave me a lot of confidence today. And, you know, we were together until the last one, like I said.
11: Your fastball velocity these last two has been as good as it's been all year. Is that mechanics being in line, confidence in the pitch?
10: I think both. A little bit of both. Confident mechanically, I'm feeling good. And trusting in just the process.
12: Okay, now after the first couple starts, we were all asking you a lot of questions. How rewarding has it been for you to have these last three starts where you've been so strong?
10: I think that this is amazing, you know, the result that I've been having, especially because I've been getting the win. That's the more important thing for me. But, you know, all the work that I have done since I got here, and even when I was struggling, you know, it's paying off. And it just reminding myself, like, who I am. I never give up, you know. But sometimes it's hard when you are going through difficult times. And this moment right now that I'm living, like, the last three or four games, it's been what I was waiting for. And I just wanted to continue like that until we make it to the World Series.
9: Your manager even said that your confidence level, you look like the pitcher you were in Milwaukee. Do you feel more like that guy right now?
10: Yeah, I feel like that, because this, like I say, it's who I really am. You know, sometimes I said it before that sometimes as a player you go through tough moments, but it's the way that how as a player you navigate through that, you know, and I think that I already navigate through that. I just got to keep going and keep working on the little things that I've been working in, and you know, just trying to be myself and just wait for the best.
13: How'd you like the offense, the way the guys put runs behind you?
10: Amazing. You know, it's super important for me. I think for anybody, when the offense give you the lead, especially early in the game. And I think it gave me a lot of confidence, and I was able to pitch with a clear mentality after that.
2: And that was Ray's right-hander, Freddy Peralta, and he is one happy camper these days because, as he just said, he feels like the guy that he was in Milwaukee. And it's been a rough season for Freddy. It did not go very well for him with the New York Mets, and his first couple of outings with the Rays didn't really go all that well either. But now he's starting to return to his old self. And we just heard him drop those two words. Did you hear it? Want to keep pitching this way until we get to the World Series. It's hard not to think about the World Series after a game like today against one of the best teams in baseball, to beat them up the way that the Rays did tonight in their home stadium. Four homers, a start like that from Freddy Peralta, a 7-1 victory. Look, lots of games left. But if the Rays play like this, they're going to be really tough to beat come October. But let's open up the Spectrum fan line for the final time tonight. 1-888-388-0957. That's 1-888-388-0957. And let's go to Brian in Cape Coral, who has been standing by. Good evening, Brian.
14: Nothing much, Chris. A fantastic game and another solid start by Peralta after a rough first inning. I was kind of worried there for a second because, 36 pitches in, I'm like, oh, no. This is not going to be good if he can't get back under control. And luckily, he did and managed to prevent any more scoring, essentially. So that was something that was nice to see. And, I mean, the bats came in and supported him. I mean, besides Junior's homer at the beginning of the game, Yandy homered, Hicks and Palacios did. I mean, this is just an amazing game all around between the whole team. The offense did their job and got the run support for the pitching, and Peralta did his job and shut down the Braves from getting any more runs. And the bullpen was just outstanding this time around, a lot better than on Sunday's game against the Rangers. So this was not an easy team to play, and the fact that they managed to pull off a 7-1 victory against them, I think kind of speaks volumes about how good this Rays team is. Yeah, our pitching will have issues, and our bullpen will malfunction sometimes and kind of blow up on itself. But when you're able to hold a top-contending team like the Padres, the Braves, and shut them down, it's pretty incredible otherwise speaking. So, I mean, like I said, I'm happy with the game. It's unfortunate the Yankees didn't blow their game. They came close to it, but unfortunately they couldn't. And Colorado can help us, which kind of sucks. But overall, like I said, I'm happy about the win and just a really great performance. So hopefully we can take this energy up into tomorrow and pull off a series win. But then, Colin, have a good one, man.
2: You as well, Brian. And, boy, wouldn't that be great. If the Rays can win tomorrow, they'd not only take the series in Atlanta, but that would also make for a winning road trip, regardless of how Thursday plays out. And who knows, maybe the Rays will clinch a playoff spot before they come back home. Though it would be pretty cool if they did it at home at Tropicana Field this weekend. But thanks again for the call, Brian. Let's go to Dave in Wesley Chapel, who is up next on the Spectrum fan line. What's up, Dave?
15: Hey, listen, I watched the game tonight. It was a very fun game in that there were so many hard-hit balls, long flies run down by outfielders, only 12 strikeouts. You know, it was refreshing. There's just too much pitcher dominance. It was a great game, though. The Rays hit the ball just a little farther than the Braves. The Braves came up warning track short about four times. So my son is going to the game right now, Texas Rangers at Mariners out in Seattle. He lives on the West Coast. I send him an email with some of the alarming trends, how bad the batting averages are, how low, telling him that the Rays are leading all of Major League with 260. That used to be on the very low end. And, of course, the Mariners are at the very bottom at 229. I think pitching dominates too much, too many strikeouts. I'm going to give you one 30-second idea that I have, and then I'll hang up. I think we need to cut down the release point. If we can make that release point 15 inches farther away, it would cut down by 2 miles an hour and make more hitting. Pitchers have such great mechanics. They're so tall. They take more liberties with pushing off the rubber than they used to. All those factors, especially their height, makes for the release point keeps getting closer and closer. They're 6.5 feet on average in front of the rubber, you know, when their arm releases the ball. If we can just put new rules that you have to stand at the back of the rubber, just like they did with base stealing, you know, the bases are still 90 feet apart, but what did they do? They made them 15 inches instead of 12, so they're really closer together. Well, we can keep the distance 60 feet, 6 inches from the back of the rubber, you know, from the front of the rubber to the back of home plate, but make them have to stand behind the rubber. Use an artificial mound. Don't have to worry about digging dirt in it. And maybe some kind of electronic thing to ensure that they don't get their foot over the rubber by the time they release. And it would help the game so much more. That's my piece. Bye-bye.
2: All right. Thanks very much, Dave. We appreciate it. And look, I don't think anybody's going to go for that. Certainly not the pitchers. I know what you're saying, though, because we look back at what the numbers were with batting averages and home run totals back in the aughts and what the 2010s and even the 90s right beforehand. And wow, you know, there were guys who were hitting 380. There were guys who were hitting 390 at times during the season. What, Tony Gwynn had a 390 campaign. Like, the pitchers weren't throwing nearly as fast collectively, and that's just where we are right now. If you move the mound back, then that's going to change everything. That'll change everybody's numbers, too, especially on the pitching side. I just don't see it. Hitters have adjusted. It's not impossible to hit 300. It's not impossible to not strike out that much. Look at Liam Hicks. Look at Luis Arraez. They barely strike out at all, despite how dominant the pitching is. Yandy Diaz is hitting above 300. Chandler Simpson's hitting above 300. Yordan Alvarez is hitting above 300. So those guys can do it. I do think that hitting has gotten a little bit better from, say, I don't know, 2021, right around the time where Major League Baseball decided, okay, we need to do something about this sticky stuff, right? Because the numbers were just getting out of control. I think Charlie Blackman of the Rockies talked about it at one point, and he said, I'm told to, like, my brain says, okay, breaking ball is coming, and this is where this pitch is going to end up. But now it's like 2 inches below where my brain says it's going to be and where it's always been my entire life. So Major League Baseball, they cracked down on that. I do think it's better, but look, when everybody's throwing in the upper 90s, or most of the guys are throwing in the upper 90s, it's just that much harder to hit. It's not impossible to hit. And I do think we're in a much better spot in 2026 than we were in 2021. I don't know if the clocks have anything to do with that. I don't think you're going to move the mound back. I don't think you're going to put an artificial mound in there. I know what you're saying, but I don't think we need that right now. I mean, Mizorowski's throwing 105, okay? He's the only one who's throwing that fast consistently. But who knows? If we get to a point where more guys are throwing 105, then you might have a better argument. This is just what happens in sports, though, right? Everybody has more information than they've ever had before. And everyone's doing the same stuff to throw a little bit harder to get that edge. And this is the result. Guys are throwing in the upper 90s, harder than they ever have before at the major league level, but hitters are going to adjust. They already have. Guys like Chandler Simpson, Yandy Diaz, Yordan Alvarez, they still have it figured out, and other guys will follow suit. It's just the nature of the game, constantly changing, but inevitably kind of staying the same. And the Rays are playing a throwback brand of baseball this year too, which I also think is refreshing. Putting the bunts down, of course, running a lot, and as we can see from today's results, they can pop a home run or two or four if they need to. But we need to wrap up this show. We'll go to our final break here on the Rays Radio postgame show, and when we come back, we'll get you all set for tomorrow night's game 2 of 3 between the Rays and the Braves. That's right after this on the Rays Baseball Network.
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2: Rays Baseball Network. Looks like it'll be Griffin Jacks on the mound for Tampa Bay. The righty is 6-10 with a 3.82 ERA. And officially, it's TBD for Atlanta, but I think it's going to be the righty, Reynaldo Lopez. The pregame show will air at 6:30, and then Andy Freed and Neil Solons will bring you all the action at 7:15 as the Rays go for win number 87. Again, pregame show at 6:30, and then Rays and Braves with Griffin Jacks, Andy Freed and Neil Solons at 7:15. And we hope that you will join us. But that is going to do it for all of us here on the Rays Radio postgame show. Special thanks, as always, to Jason Berenger for all of his help back at our network studios tonight. And thanks to Andy Freed. We hope Andy feels a little bit better tomorrow. And we'll be right back there on the air with Neil Solons, who we also thank tonight. And Chris Miller, Becca Carney, Austin Platt, and Sam Wells. And by the way, you should know that a couple of the Rays minor league affiliates had their first playoff games tonight. And in Hickory, Charleston, the River Dogs, the Rays' low A affiliate, prevail in 10 innings in a shootout 9-8 in game one of the division series. So off day tomorrow. It's a travel day. Games 2 and 3 will be in the holy city of Charleston, South Carolina, as the River Dogs try to sweep that series against the Crawdads. Then the Rays' low A affiliate, or high A affiliate rather, the Bowling Green Hot Rods, they lost in walk-off fashion tonight at Winston-Salem against the Dash. That's the White Sox affiliate, 9-8 the final score. So now that series shifts back to Kentucky. Games 2 and 3 will be in Bowling Green, a tough one tonight for the Hot Rods, who had a big lead early. And they do lose by a 9-8 score. Both teams involved in 9-8 ball games. We'll hope for the best for the Hot Rods, who I believe finished the regular season with one of, if not the best record in all of minor league baseball, upset tonight in game one. But hopefully they can get back on track Thursday and Friday in Bowling Green. Those are your playoff updates in the Rays minor league ranks. Some great games tonight for the River Dogs and the Hot Rods, but we'll see how they do the rest of the way. My name is Chris Adams Waldo saying goodnight. We hope you enjoyed the broadcast, everyone, and we will see you again tomorrow.
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24: 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A two-run homer. 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

0: is, John Paul, with Ohtani is that we're moving towards him not pitching anymore because it's clear right. that his body cannot withstand the rigors of being a starting pitcher in Major League Baseball and continuing to bat. At some point, they're going to make him a closer, and they'll figure out the final innings if he gives up a lead and you go, and you'll figure out losing the spot in the batting order. It's not that big a deal to figure out, but we're close to maybe 65, 70 innings a year is what he can do, and if that doesn't go, then he's not going to pitch anymore because his bat is just too valuable. Like, we're slowly going to see him pitch less and less and less until we just don't anymore.
1: It's fair, and remember, he's a free player from the standpoint of the count, right? So if he's listed as a two-way player, that behooves organizations to have that player that can do both and has shown he can do both. And so I agree with you that there is an intermediate step. It doesn't have to be all or nothing in the sense of a starting pitcher or a DH only. Only is obviously in air quotes because he's still a great player even when that is his job. So I'm with you. I would just slightly amend the statement to say we are very likely seeing the end of him starting, but not the end of him pitching. And it's also possible that if he ends up going through this progression and building up his ability to just at least stay in the game that long and to get healthy again, closing is probably the most plausible option for a variety of reasons. We touched on this last week, the ability to enter the game. Yeah, you lose your DH, but if it's the ninth inning, you're not so worried about it because the game's probably going to end. And by the way, Dave Roberts is not going to use him unless it's a very specific situation when it's in the ninth inning. Again, that's a 2027 question, not for 2026. But that is what this looks like to me, is that he's going to be a DH only, at least for now, and they may have to rethink the entire concept when they show up for spring training in 2027.
2: All right, it's a long process from there, but we've got something more immediate for you, JP. As we do each and every year, we start getting your picks. Lions, 6.5 or 7-point favorites against the Saints this week, over under 49.5. What's the pick?
1: Okay, here we go. The Detroit Lions will win this football game 28, not 27.
2: Whoa. New year, new score.
1: New year, new man. New year, new JP. Detroit, 28-20. So 48, I've got 48 points right there on the over-under. So just barely under, I believe. And yes, I've got Detroit 28, New Orleans 20. Let's have a great season, my friends.
0: He's on Twitter at John Morosi, MLB Network, here with us at Fox Sports Radio. John Paul, thanks as always. We'll talk to you next week and enjoy. Hopefully there are no clock snafus against Oklahoma this weekend.
1: Let's hope it's resolved before the final second. And I'll tell you what, one of the other teams that, you know, my grandmother, devoted Notre Dame fan, they look real good on Sunday. So they do not be surprised if they end up being the number one team at some point this season.
0: All right, there goes John Paul Morosi.
2: See you, JP.
0: All ready to go. And, you know, and look, because Michigan would have a stake in that because it is Lloyd Carr's grandson who's the starting quarterback.
2: Yeah,
0: so, okay.
2: I mean, look, Notre Dame looked really good once the smelling salts worked at halftime.
0: Let's find out what's trending right now in the wide world of sports from Special Delivery. Steve DeSager, SD, what do you got for us?
3: Plenty of late ball games in the major leagues. In L.A., the Dodgers have just taken a 3-2 lead on the Reds, bottom of the fifth. Teoscar Hernandez, who's finally been red hot the last couple of weeks with the go-ahead RBI single. Yankees won. Let's put this in context. The Dodgers franchise right now has gone 16 straight seasons with a winning record each year. The Yankees just clinched a winning season for the 34th straight year. Yankees won 5-3 over Colorado, and Cam Schlittler, the winning pitcher, struck out 10 in his 7 innings, just one run allowed. By the way, it is a Yankee franchise that holds the all-time record. Starting with the Babe Ruth era of the 1920s, the Yankees went 39 consecutive seasons with a winning record. Tampa Bay is still first place in the AL East, 4 games over the Yanks. Tampa Bay won at Atlanta 7-1. Junior Caminero, his 39th homer. The win to Freddie Peralta, who went 6 innings. It was Cleveland winning 9-5 at Baltimore, but Pete Alonso of the O's hit his 34th home run. Road wins for the Mets and Minnesota. Angels won at Boston 6-1. That ends the Red Sox 5-game winning streak. Red Sox offense went 4-for-31 with 13 strikeouts. Houston held on 6-5 at Philadelphia. Houston led 4-0 in the first inning. Houston Astros started the night first in the AL West, a two-game lead over the Rangers. Big lead for the Texas Rangers right now at Seattle, 9-3 in the bottom of the fifth inning. Elsewhere, Pittsburgh beat up the White Sox 9-3. It was 7-0 Pirates in the second inning. The White Sox lead in the AL Central down to two games over the Guardians. Arizona started the night a half game ahead of San Diego for the last NL wild card. Arizona won its contest in 11 innings at Kansas City 5-3, and pitcher Corbin Burnes, ex-Milwaukee with the Diamondbacks, made his season debut after Tommy John surgery. He went three scoreless innings, 57 pitches. At Milwaukee, a 10th inning comeback win for the Brewers over the Cubs 4-3. Brew Crew tied it up with a two-run homer bottom of the ninth by Jackson Churio, who had four hits tonight. So the Brewers, with the best record in the majors, are now 90-56. The Padres are losing at home to the Washington Nationals 4-1 in the bottom of the eighth. Nats trying to end a five-game losing streak. Giants over the Cardinals 2-0 in the top of the eighth. Blue Jays lead 4-2 in the eighth at the A's. The Toronto Blue Jays, to start the night, were only one game out for the final AL wild card. As for the NFL news, Tampa Bay Bucks gave quarterback Baker Mayfield a three-year extension worth $165 million. Patriots running back Travion Henderson, with his ankle injury, will miss the season opener Wednesday at Seattle. He hasn't practiced in 2 weeks. And this news tonight from the 49ers, the defensive tackle Alfred Collins tore his patellar tendon during a practice in Australia and is out for the season. Rams defensive tackle Aaron Donald is not traveling to Australia for their opener on Thursday against the Niners. Rams defensive end Myles Garrett will play. Bears wide receiver Rome Odunze missed practice again today with a leg injury. Number one Aryna Sabalenka won her quarterfinal at the U.S. Open in a third set tiebreak. And tonight, number three Jessica Pegula came back to advance in three sets. The late match in New York started after 11 p.m. Eastern time. They're still in the first set with Carlos Alcaraz and Ben Shelton of the U.S. tied at four. Again, opening set. The Lakers will honor former coach Phil Jackson with a statue late next season. That'll be the ninth Laker to get a statue outside their arena. Back to you.
0: Thank you, Steve-O. Jason Smith, Mike Harmon, live from the Fox Sports Radio studios. You say you like the 12-team playoff in college football. How would you like a few more teams in it? That's next. Jason and Mike, Fox.
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12: 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Nobody's sitting. October baseball. Two outs. Full count. One play, one pitch, one moment. 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

0: just like my ex-wife. And he says, check out these pictures. And he says, Jesse is one, and then my wife. Yeah, that they do look very similar. They do look very similar. What do you want? All right, let's go to the phones. It is a call-in show. Ryan in San Diego, by the way, says, I have to admit, I don't have a good feeling this Thursday versus the Niners or Friday. I'm not too concerned about it. The Rams will find a way to win enough games to get in the playoffs and all that. And that's really what this is all about. Let's go to the phones and we'll say hello. Eeny, meeny, miny, mo. Let's say hello to Big Daddy. Very active this week from Big Daddy.
1: Yes, sir. He's all my fans and all my constituents. He's got to get in here, Ben.
0: I hear you.
1: Got to get in here.
0: I hear you.
1: Daddy. Hey, Ben, did you know Shohei Ohtani had a T?
0: I did not know that. No, I did not.
1: Yeah, he got a T. They made him one when he hit the 26th home run. It's called Ohtani, unsweetened green tea.
0: No. Oh, no, he's – oh, yeah, I have heard those commercials for that tea on the – and I guess it's I don't know if he's partner with it or whatever, but yeah, I've heard that. It's been around for a while. Yeah, he's got his own.
1: Been around for a while. Okay then. Yeah, ready for the season, baby. Cowboy going to the Super Bowl. Hey. You already know it,
0: Yeah, 30 years in a row. Every year the Cowboys go to the Super Bowl. 30 years in a row.
1: Years.
0: Yeah, that's right. Every single season.
1: The
0: bad part, as you know, at Big Daddy, the bad part is always when they actually have to play the games. Right now, this is the greatest time to be a Cowboy fan before they actually take the field. So this is the greatest time. Up until they kick off, man, is this a great time to be a Cowboy fan.
1: Yeah, it's beautiful. I got something for you.
0: All right.
1: What travels around the world, stays in a corner, and doesn't say a mumbling word?
0: I don't know.
1: Lorena?
2: What about me?
1: I said, what travels around the world, stays in a corner, and doesn't say a mumbling word?
2: A child who's in trouble.
1: Nope.
0: All right.
1: What's his name, Brandon?
0: That's his name, Brandon. Brandon, you want to guess? You want to guess here, Brandon?
3: I have no idea.
0: All right, no idea.
2: Wrong.
0: He's definitely wrong. I don't know. Yeah.
1: I say a stamp. A stamp go all around.
0: Oh,
1: the world
0: a stamp. Do people still use stamps?
2: Wow, I haven't smelled a stamp.
1: Still use stamps.
0: When's the last time you mailed something with a stamp?
1: I think I mailed some insurance. I couldn't get it in, and I got it out late, so I went on and mailed it in there. But I did do some insurance. They still take them. They went up to 25 cents.
0: Oh, okay. Yeah, it's more than that. I have not used a stamp. I can't remember.
1: Yeah.
0: Let
1: me ask you this: do you carry a money clip?
0: No, you know, I inherited my grandfather, may he rest in peace. Yeah. He had a money clip, and I have his money clip, but I don't use it because I don't really use cash. So what's the point of having a money clip?
1: You don't care. Yeah, I'm old school. I would use
0: cash, but most places I go are like, you got to use a credit card. You can't
1: they look for the credit card or something, you know.
0: That's all they want. They want that effing, they want that credit card. They don't want the cash.
1: You have to watch them, Ben, because they'll charge you twice. You know how you go up there and you charge something instead of tolling all at one time? They be hitting you. You got to watch your time, man. Watch your money, man.
0: Well, the worst is the gas. They'll charge you like an extra 10 cents a gallon at some places, at least around here with the gas, if you pay with a credit card.
1: Man, you better keep that money and keep your receipt because they'll get you.
0: Yeah. All right. Well, Big Daddy, enjoy the Cowboys championship before they kick off. All right, buddy. Thank you. The great Big Daddy.
1: We're going to blow it up, baby.
0: Yeah. All right. So who knew that a bunch of NFL players are fans of my buddy George Norrie, who hosts Coast to Coast. They talk about goblins and chemtrails and lizard people and all that stuff. What a fun show that is. So I bring this up because 49er linebacker Dre Greenlaw, do you see this? He delivered a geography lesson during a media session this week in Melbourne, Australia. The Niners have been hanging out there for a number of days getting ready for the Rams. Well, the Rams are on a plane right now heading to Melbourne as we speak. So asked whether he had any questions for Australians, Greenlaw immediately wondered, how far are we from Antarctica, he said. And then they said, well, here's how far we are. And Greenlaw seemed surprised by the proximity to the continent, asking whether Australia gets significant snow. He says, because we're right on top of it. And then things went a little more bizarro where Greenlaw asked the media. He said, so Antarctica Is it a lie? He said. And then the media's like, well, you know, Antarctica exists. It's extremely cold. And Greenlaw challenged them. You all been there. You all been there. Buying into the conspiracy, which is on the dark web there, that there's some kind of portal at the bottom of the planet and that you're not allowed to go there. There's like a lot of military down there, and it's a good conspiracy. This is the kind of stuff that Mr. Irrigation, I'm guarantee you, my guy Mr. Irrigation in Houston is all over that. All over that. So Antarctica is about 2,000 miles away from Australia. Does Drake Greenlaw not understand? Like 2,000 miles from, we do the show from Los Angeles. So 2,000 miles, like the East Coast is 2,300 miles or something like that. 2,500 miles, I guess, where you go. So you can have freezing Arctic conditions 2,000 miles away. There you go. Drake Greenlaw. And if you are one of those people that believe that the southernmost continent in the world is actually some kind of alien portal, I would love for you to call up and give us the inside skinny on that. I love that. I still get messages. Kyrie Irving was playing for the Celtics, and he thought the world was flat, and he ranted about that. And I got messages from the Hollow Earth. I still get messages from the Hollow Earth, the Flat Earth people. Now, my favorite conspiracy that I believe is there's stuff like the ocean and coming out of the ocean. There's like portals in the ocean. Where there's like caves down there. They all live in. That's my theory. That's what I'm going with. All right, here's the Ben Maller Show as we press on. And on and on. So a little NFL geography, and there you go. Dre Greenlaw filling the content machine, and God bless him for that. Time now for the Who Am I game with three touchdown passes at Cincinnati on Sunday. Baker Mayfield, who we started the hour with, the Bucs quarterback, can join Pro Football Hall of Famer Peyton Manning and me as the only quarterback selected number one overall all time with at least 200 touchdown passes in their first 125 career games. Again, three touchdown passes against the Bengals in the Natty on Sunday. Baker Mayfield will join Hall of Famer Peyton Manning and me as the only quarterbacks picked number one overall all time with at least 200 touchdown passes in their first 125 career games. Who am I? That is the question. The answer. We'll get to it. More of these riveting phone calls, and we will do it next. However, it is the B block. Why'd I hit the table? That hurt.
3: Number one.
0: That actually did hurt. That hurt. I hurt my.
2: I know a doctor.
0: Is there a doctor? No. Well, the wait is over. Football.
4: I'm a doctor.
0: Hi, Jeannie. 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

0: cover the spread. I'll take the 3 points here. It'll be a low-scoring physical game. Well, no, we're not flipping the penny yet. Well, you're prematurely flipping the penny.
1: Oh, my bad. I don't know when to flip it.
0: That's a bad job by you. I'll say, knock that flip out. We don't need that flip. All right. Very good. Yes. So here's the key of the game. We call this the breakdown, Lorena, the game breakdown here. This is a very important part of Benny versus the Penny. So we'll clean this up in post. Don't worry. We'll clean this up in post. So early in the season, typically takes a little while to get the engine started. So low scoring, physical game. And the Patriots will be, there'll be plays to be made with A.J. Brown. There's some injuries to the running game for the Patriots. But Ramondre Stevenson, et cetera, all that. Seattle's secondary is not very good. So I would think A.J. Brown and Drake May should have some fun here against a weakling. Seattle's secondary is so bad. How bad are they? They signed a dude facing life in prison. That's how bad they are. I mean, you got to suck to do that. And so as far as the home field and all that, Lumen Field, the 12-man, blah, blah, blah, blah, blah. They're going to have the banner-raising ceremony. So it's up to the New England defense. But the good news is I'm not convinced that Sam Darnold has killed all of his demons. I think there's still ghosts out there. So if you can disrupt the run, limit Jackson Smith and Jigba, and I don't think the Seahawks offense is all that great. Patriots under Mike Vrabel have, and just Vrabel going back to his days in Tennessee, I know he's a little different coach now because of all the canoodling with Diana Rossini. But Vrabel's been great in prime time in his career, 16-8 against the spread since 2018. Also, if you look at the Vrabel straight up as an underdog of 3 points or more since 2018, he's got a winning record as a dog in that spot. So, again, I'm going to take the Patriots. I don't need the points, but I'm going to take the points. And that Sam Darnold, what are you thinking moment's going to happen there? As the glass slipper breaks. And now we can flip the penny, and let's find out. Brandon, you are in the chair representing the Pens. Flip the penny in the air everywhere. Now, the way this works, if you're new to Benny versus the Penny, the last couple years been on TV, heads and tails, obviously. Tails is the road team. Heads the home team. So let's flip it up in the air everywhere. Here we go. And Brandon, who is the penny picking?
2: The road team. Tails.
0: Do you know who the road team is?
2: The Patriots? Are we still talking about the Patriots team, right? Am I tripping?
0: Yes, it's the. I just was seeing if anyone was paying attention because I feel like I'm the only one. Yes, the New England Patriots. All right. Well, this is a fine, smooth-oiled, oil operation. All right. Well, anyway, so we agree. So the penny and me, Ben, picking the Patriots plus the points. All right. And we'll have tomorrow more of Benny versus the Penny. Let's go to the phones though right now, and let's say hello to, let's go to Montreal. We'll say hello to Tony in Montreal. What's going on, Tony? Welcome. Tony. I think he's sleeping.
1: Tony.
0: He fell asleep there. He's dreaming of the Expos right now. He's dreaming of Warren Cromartie. And is it, well, Rock Reigns. Gary Carter. That's right. Who else?
1: He's a quiet sleeper.
0: Yeah, he is.
1: I like when they have sleep apnea.
0: He's in good shape, clearly. All right, we'll hang up on him. Let's say hello to Andre in the Commonwealth. Hello, Andre. Andre, welcome.
3: What's going on, Ben? Willis is up.
0: The dogs are barking. The dogs are barking.
3: Yeah, he's acting up. He's going to calm down now because we have a record. We got history in the make. This is history right now, Ben. You see what Ben Shelton just did?
0: That's the latest. It's on every TV
3: US
0: in
3: Open
0: the studio.
3: Final, and people are up, and then we got a quick turnaround. But if it's history, then we have to have these quick turnarounds. You know what I mean, when you're pushing yourself, you can get 2-3 hours of sleep. You just have to get the power nap in. What you have to do is, because you're gonna get up, because that's like the morning rush, you know, to get out there and get your cup of morning joe. But obviously, you're gonna hit a wall usually around noontime that you're gonna have to fight through when you have the low sleep. But then you say, I'm going to get a power nap in around like 4 or 5 and then push through. But then the difficult part is getting to sleep that night after the power nap. But you should be kind of exhausted because you pushed and strained. Listen, Mr. Ben Shelton there, he's doing it for the ATL. I don't know if I saw Ludacris there, but Kevin Hart was in the building, Ben.
0: I did see Kevin Hart. He stayed to the end. Kevin Hart was there. Ben Shelton, your big winner at the U.S. Open there, and they're celebrating. Now, when's he play next? You know, you're a tennis guy, Andre?
3: Come on now. Huge.
0: Really? All right.
3: So we're going back. We're talking Johnny McEnroe. We're talking.
0: All right. Well, when's he play? When is Ben Shelton play next? So this thing ended after 3:30 in the morning in New York. And does he have a day off? Do he go right back to the court later on tonight?
3: He's on Friday, Ben.
0: On Friday.
3: All American semifinals.
0: Okay.
3: He's on Friday.
0: America! I'm wrapping myself in the flag right now. Ben Shelton won 9 consecutive games. What a performance. Down goes Alcaraz. Down goes Alcaraz.
3: Alcaraz, and you want to talk about a true gentleman and a scholar, all right? Because Alcaraz is out of this world, and we got a powerhouse. Man, and he went out of there, smile on his face, clapping. All right? You see what happens when somebody, first of all, you see what happens when some of these tennis folks lose? Are we going back to Garth Brooks? They smashed their tennis racket. Those things are expensive. Do they recycle the metal after you smash?
0: No, they probably, guys like, no, when they break a racket, guys like Darren Revell buy it on the internet. So that's what happens. It goes to the auction.
3: Okay, so they buy the smashed up racket?
0: Yeah.
3: I'm saying those things aren't cheap.
0: No, they're not. They're priced.
3: The strings and the metal. You don't just throw that away. What are we doing here? And then how long? Remember Garth Brooks? He went through that phase. We have phases in our life where he used to smash the guitars after the show.
0: Yeah.
3: Those things are, what are you doing?
0: That's part of the entertainment. It's part of the show. You got to enjoy the show.
3: No, well, I don't do the waste. I'm a heavy duty recycler. I grew up with Captain Planet. We don't do that, and we compost. So come on, I understand
1: Captain
3: the entertainment,
1: Planet.
3: But yeah, exactly. You know what I mean? We all tomatoes, baby. So we gotta get that in order. But Alcaraz was a gentleman and a scholar. Ben Shelton, tremendous.
0: Well, I'm just happy a guy named Ben won, because you know it's not many people named Ben in the world, so we need more Bens, and that's all right. I gotta go, but we love you, the great Andre in the Commonwealth. There, Supermarket Steve chimes in regarding the Aaron Judge mentioned in the monologue. He says they asked Aaron Judge if he wanted to come back through the minors. He saw that the Yankees were playing the Colorado Rockies. He said that's just as good. That's a good line. I wish I had come up with that line. That's a good line. The Rockies are a minor league team. Yeah, absolutely. There you go. All right, it is the Ben Maller Show as we press on here. We got Mallerly Third Degree. Here is the Insta trivia, and you can try to answer this on X at Ben Maller. Here it is with a rushing touchdown at Indianapolis on Sunday. Ravens running back Derrick Henry can tie blank for the third most rushing touchdowns in NFL history, trailing only Hall of Famer Emmitt Smith and fellow Hall of Famer LaDainian Tomlinson. That is the Insta trivia. The answer, we'll get to it. We'll do it next. However, it's live read season. It does not end, and it is the B block. What hour is it?
4: Number 2.
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12: Some things you can watch anytime. Some things you have to see when they happen. 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One play changes everything. Sunday afternoon, fourth quarter. Nobody's sitting. October baseball. Two outs. Full count. One play. One pitch. One moment. You can see it later. You'll never be there later. Live lives here. Fox, Florida.
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0: Let's play the game right now. Well, I don't have the questions. I can't play the game. I just realized without the questions, it makes the game very difficult to play. And Brandon has left his post. So I don't know. Did he? What's that? Oh, he's making a new
1: update? Yeah, he was making that new update for Dan Beyer that was coming in. But he's going to give you that is it too much or not enough?
0: All right, well, let me introduce my contestant real quick here. We must get to the game. We have limited time.
1: Do you want me to hit the button?
0: Yeah, hit the button. It's Brandon, send that over here, Brandon. We've endured too many. You can text it to me if you want or whatever. Or not enough. All right, let's welcome in our contestant. He's sleepless in Minnesota, Hollering James. Hello, Hollering James.
2: I think Seattle's going to be sleepless in Seattle, and they're going to get beat.
0: Ah! No, you're not here. What? You're not here for that content. All right, my man. You're not. What are you doing? What's wrong with you? How dare you?
2: What am I doing? I'm listening to the Ben Maller Show, but got the radio turned down because.
0: All right, here we go. James, you played the most famous game show we've ever done. You were fast asleep, and you won too much or not enough. Can you win? I know you've played since then, but can you win while you're actually awake? Here we go, James. Are you ready?
2: I'll try.
0: Okay. No, we don't want trying. We want winners. There were 12 quarterbacks that had a better completion percentage than Baker Mayfield last season. Is that too much or not enough?
2: Too much.
0: All right. Let's find out. Look at that. You got it right, you little rascal. Unbelievable. Too much.
2: So no, I got it right. I'm a little rat. Ah!
1: No, rascal, I think.
0: I said rascal, which is much different than a rat. 10th in completion percentage. Baker was 10th in completion percentage. Oh, somebody left a really... did you just fart?
1: What was that?
0: James?
2: Right here. I'm breathing.
0: Sound like you farted. All right.
2: Question...
0: You did. Okay, question two. Eat a lot of garlic yesterday? There are 5 tight ends that had more touchdowns than Dallas Goedert last season. Is that too much or not enough?
2: I'll say too much.
0: Let's find out. That is correct. Goedert was tied for first in touchdowns for tight ends last season. Question number three. Luka Doncic has 13,000 points scored since the start of 2020, the pandemic season. Is that too much or not enough?
2: Not enough.
0: Now let's find out. Not wrong. Too much. Luka's first in points scored with 12,654, not 13,000. All right. 2-1. You need this last one, question four, to win. Here we go, James. Hollering James. The Dodgers have scored 45 runs over their last 10 games. Is that too much or not enough?
2: Too much.
0: Let's find out. James. James, you got the first two right. You got the last two wrong. Not enough. Dodgers have been bad. Not that bad. 51 runs scored in their last 10 games. It comes down to this, James. Question five for Hollering James, wide awake in Minnesota.
1: You can do it.
0: You ready, James?
2: I'm trying, Lorena, for you.
0: She doesn't want you to
1: win. I have all the faith in you.
0: Oh, she does. Okay, she does want you to win. Rafael Devers. Hey, James, you want to be on the mailbag this weekend, James?
2: I do.
0: Okay. I'll call you if you answer your phone. I'll put you on. Rafael Devers has 5 home runs in his last 10 Giant games. Is that too much or not enough?
2: I'll say too much.
0: You sure about that?
2: Not really.
0: What's your
2: play the mother show?
0: What are you going to do? Too much or not enough? Which one do you want?
2: Did I say too much?
0: You said too much. Which one do you want?
2: Not enough.
0: All right, let's find out. That's the winner!
2: He's got a golden ticket.
0: Now, just for the record, there are FM morning DJs that give away cars that people do not celebrate as much as Holler and James.
2: I love your golden ticket. I am a sleepless not in Seattle. I'm a sleepless Holler and James.
0: Okay, well, James, congratulations. The answer was not enough.
2: Sleeping, man, that's 50-50. Almost like my answers. First two, right?
0: All right, shut up. Devers has 6 home runs in his last 10 games, so thank you, James. You get a golden ticket. And let me tell you something. The person most excited about that, Koopaloop. He loves when Holler and James gets to use a a golden ticket. All right. It is the Ben Maller Show. Hashtag Queen of Hearts. Hashtag Queen of Hearts. The Queen of Hearts with Lorena. You can call up for that as well. I know E-Dog's got a question for you. So we'll get to that, and we will do it next. However, it is the B Block.
3: Number three.
0: The wait is over. 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

0: vodka martinis.
1: You know who loves you? The person at the liquor store loves you. They love you. They're like, this is my favorite customer right here. This guy is amazing.
0: Well, drink at home. I'm not an alcoholic.
1: He just ran down the entire liquor store. But I'm not an alcoholic. Not at all. No, no, no.
0: Hey, Ben, do you also have the deal where we can ask Lorena something from a woman's point of view?
1: Well, that segment has ended. However, I will allow you. I hurry up, and then I'll move on to somebody else. But go ahead. Ask Lorena a question. Go ahead.
0: And then I want to talk about the Cowboys. So I think this was our year to win the Super Bowl.
1: You say that every year, and you're drunk. So go. Who cares? Go ahead, Lorena. The question for you, Lorena.
0: Okay, so I showed up at the bar halfway sober. And these two big guys showed up, and they said, I want you to talk to my cousin. I said, hey, I say a lot of stupid things when I'm drunk. I don't want to have to fight you tonight. Let me buy you a drink or whatever. You know, I don't want to fight. And they said, oh, no. Apparently, the whole time, they've been joking about something I said like 3 months ago.
1: Okay. All right. Can you give me the shortened thumbnail version of this, please, Michael? Please.
0: Okay. Just
1: One sentence.
0: I go outside to the outside bar.
1: That's one sentence. You didn't ask a question. That was a sentence. You didn't ask a question.
0: I told her what had happened.
1: Let's say hello to Marcel in... I gave him a chance. Marcel in Brooklyn. Questions are who, what, where, when, why, how. Those are questions.
2: Oh, yes. Who, what, when, why, and how. Why to you, Ben and Lorena. Good morning to you.
3: Good morning, Marcel.
1: Marcel in Brooklyn. This guy, what a great employee you are. The only time you ever miss a show is when you're in New Jersey visiting with Uncle Dynamite and the family. Other than that, you're always here.
2: Yes, it is. New York and New Jersey are the two of the Northeast's closest states in our country.
1: Do you ever go to Connecticut?
2: No, but I visit Maine there.
1: Don't you have to go through Connecticut to get to Maine? It's the next state over, right? You got to go through
2: Massachusetts.
1: You got Connecticut. You got You ever been to Rhode Island? That's a little state. Rhode Island. You ever been there?
2: No.
1: Vermont
2: and New Hampshire. I don't think so too. But Maine.
1: I'm telling you, Marcel. Did you drive to Maine or fly to Maine?
2: No, my family drives it.
1: Okay, so to drive to Maine, if you look at the map. I assume you went up I-95, yes?
2: Yes, it is.
1: All right, I've made that drive. You got to go through Connecticut. You got to go through Rhode Island and all the way up there. A little bit of New Hampshire. I guess you can avoid Massachusetts, but you avoid Vermont. I don't think you have to go through Vermont. So.
2: Say no more there, buddy.
1: Okay. All right, what are we doing today, Mark? What do we have?
2: We got the player of the morning representing from the MLB is right around the corner. But in the meantime... TV Picks.
1: All right, TV
2: back.
1: Picks. Let's go. Line 2 wants to play. Line 2, you're on TV Picks. Hello, Line 2.
2: Yeah, Line 2. Walk to the show. No New England villains.
4: Yes, I would like to say that we're going to pick the Patriots plus 3.5. We're going to make the money.
1: Poppy just jinxed me. The Patriots are going to they're gonna lose by 30 points now.
4: Anytime touchdown.
2: Who is this at this time, please?
1: This is Poppy in San Diego. You ever been to San Diego?
2: No. San Diego is the home of the military and, of course, America's finest city.
4: No. It's the finest city of San Diego.
2: America's finest city. That's where it
4: America's
2: is.
4: Finest
2: That's
4: city.
2: My bottom line there, Poppy. And no, this is ain't the finest city
1: now,
2: in
1: is,
2: California.
1: Now, is Poppy Team Marcel or no?
2: No.
1: Oh, Poppy, you're not part of Team Marcel.
4: Wow. Well, it's okay. I'm part of Poppy's Picks and with the Leprechaun. I'm Team Leprechaun. With Leprechaun. Yes, the Leprechaun's on
2: Somebody
4: my side.
2: Somebody eliminate Poppy, please.
1: All right.
2: Right now.
1: Let's go to Line 3. You want to say hello to Line 3?
2: Yes, Line 3.
1: All
2: welcome.
1: Right. You're going to like Line 3, right?
2: Absolutely.
1: All
2: so
1: right.
2: Line 3, welcome to the show.
1: Line 3, welcome, Line 3. Hello, Line 3.
2: Hey, we're waiting for you.
5: It's Mark in the North End.
1: Oh, it's Mark. Oh, see, look at that, Mark. Let me switch it up. Hold on a second. Let me go to my
3: Mark.
1: I think, what happened to line, oh, wait, hold on a sec, Mark. Mark, let me go to, oh, let me go to line five. Line five, you want to talk to line five? Hold on a sec, line five.
2: Yeah, let's put line five there.
1: All right, you're going to like line five, right? You're going to like line five?
5: No. You are my sunshine, my only sunshine. Go, Poppy. Poppy is my fan.
2: Hey!
5: I'm Poppy's fan.
2: It's like the idiot card, people. Delete him now.
5: Hate is a very strong word, Marcel. Hate is a very strong word.
1: So if we did a tag team match, we'd have you, Mike the Leprechaun, and Poppy. And then, Marcel, who would team up with you? Is that Chris and Des Moines? Shane and Des Moines. Shane and Des Moines, right?
2: Put Shane and Des Moines there.
1: Hold on. So let me see if Shane and Des Moines is here. No, he's not there. He's not there. But
3: we're running
1: do...
3: out of time.
1: We're out of time, Marcel. We don't even have time for the bit. I'm sorry. We're out of time. We just wasted that entire time.
3: Wow.
1: That was a disaster. We do, because I got to save time for Password, right? If you want to play Password, call right now. Maybe Mark wants to play. I think you said line six wants to play. We'll have Password, the word game of the stars. We'll get to that. We'll do it next. However, it is a block party, the B block. Let's go to the Lorena Theater in Sherman Oaks, California. Let's find out what hour it is.
3: Number four.
1: Hey, the wait is over. Smell that? It's either B.O. or football. Football is here. It says in the copy, football is here. So is DraftKings. 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
15: Some things you can watch anytime. 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Nobody's sitting. October baseball. Two outs. Full count. One play. 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One moment. You can see it later. 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
18: In Southwest Florida, weather turns fast. A sunny afternoon can quickly become dangerous lightning, flooding rain, or a tropical system worth watching. Southwest Florida turns to Wink News. With Wink Doppler 3X and the Wink meteorologists, Wink tracks storms closer to home. Before the storm reaches your street, turn to Wink. Wink News, the weather authority.
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1: Attention, everyone. And the password is...
2: Password. You idiot. Password, the word game of the stars. Here's Ben Maller.
0: All right, who do we have to play Password? Let's see here. Any, meeny, miny, mo. I think Chris wants to play. Hello, Chris. Welcome. Hello, Chris.
3: Good morning, Ben. How are you?
0: Chris is in the Boston area, and he's going to play Password. Good to have you, Chris. Put you down here. And then I think, are we going to have a all-Boston rivalry? Let's see here. I think Marky Mark on the north end. Hello, Mark.
4: What's up, Ben? I like the all-Boston rivalry. I like going against Chris.
0: All right. You guys are blood rivals. Good luck, gentlemen. Chris, who do you want to partner up with? Chris, you got me, Ben, Lorena, and we have Brandon in here producing today.
5: Let's go with the winner. Let's go with you, Ben.
0: That's right. We're in it. All right. Marky Mark on the north end. Who would you like to partner up with, Mark?
4: I got to go with my girl, Lorena.
6: Let's do it.
0: No chance.
5: Bad choice by you.
0: Okay, it is a bad choice. We have a list of words, 1 to 10, and Chris, you were on first, so please pick a number.
5: In honor of Marcel, let's go with number 2.
0: Never gets old. Never gets old, and he has no idea what you're talking about. Let's go with, this is actually harder than you think. Frolic. Frolic.
6: Ooh, that's a good one.
0: F-R-O-L-I-C. Frolic.
5: Dance.
0: No. Lorena?
6: I think I can use this one. Game.
4: Say that again, Lorena?
6: Game.
4: Jeez. Play.
0: No, that's it. All right. 9 points. All right. Go ahead, Mark. Pick a number 1 to 10, please, but not 2.
4: Lorena, for you, number 4.
6: Oh, I love this one.
0: Okay.
6: Let's go with porridge.
0: No chance.
4: Oh, oatmeal?
0: How about Boston, Northeast? Chata.
5: 2.
0: Yeah, that's it. We're tied at 9. Oh, hey. What a great clue that was. I'm patting myself on the back. I'm going to pull a muscle.
6: Sorry, I did.
0: All right, Chris, pick a number 1 to 10, but not 2, not 4. Password.
5: Number 7.
0: All right, this should be easy. Let's see if it is. Let's go with melody.
5: Tune.
0: No! Mm-mm. Lorena, hurry up. You got a chance to steal and win the game.
6: Song.
4: Music.
0: No!
6: I knew I was going to win.
0: Oh, no.
6: Take
0: I've been
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0: Hit by lightning. Oh, my God. I'm dying over here. My God.
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22: Miller and Moulton, MillerandMoulton.com. Good morning, everybody, and welcome to the show. I'm very honored to be joined this morning by Kevin Rogers, who's going to help out as we try to figure out what the next act of this show is. Kevin's in Miami. You can see the beautiful backdrop for those of you watching on YouTube and Twitch. The NFL season is upon us with finally a game tonight. And Kevin, first off, thank you. Good morning. Welcome.
23: Mark, it's great to be here. You see, it's already light out here in Miami as opposed to Southwest Florida. So it's a little different over here on this side, with the lights behind me. But no, it's great to be here. And obviously, to be on the first day of the NFL season, you would think, oh, it's Thursday night, but it's Wednesday night with the Super Bowl rematch. And then you have the Australian game tomorrow, the game in Australia with the 49ers and Rams. And look, but, you know, we had talked about this leading up to the show about all the football that now we are like in the midst of it. So it's good to be here. And you know what? Even though it's 6 a.m, that's fine because we have football tonight.
22: Well, I'm glad you say that because we were talking before the show. This is an adjustment for everybody. David Moulton, who was my co-host for 20 years, I can honestly say he never adjusted to 6 a.m. He hated mornings. It just happened to work out with both of our lives that this is the avenue we went down, and with some of his other work, it was the only time slot that worked for him. It was the only time slot that worked for me. I found out in the minutes leading up to the show, you don't do coffee. So I am curious how you are going to wake yourself up at 6 a.m.
23: A dog, maybe.
22: Okay.
23: Get me up.
22: You know, I mean, it's not the 90s, so you can't go down the road and get an eight ball. So other than that, I think we should be in pretty good shape. Look, at the NFL season is what we all yearn for, and college football is great, but the NFL is, you know, the number one television show out there. It is the biggest sports story every year. I will throw it in underhanded to ask, because we all look at a different thing. You're in Miami, but I know you don't live and breathe with the Dolphins. Are there a couple of things? Are there storylines heading into the year that have you excited for this year, or do you? Because I just let it come to me. I don't really go in with a bunch of preconceived notions. I like to let the season come to me. Are you that way, or are you heading into the season looking for certain things?
23: I'm like you, and I know that's a boring answer, but I don't look and say, oh, I'll look at these head coaches that are here. Let's see what the draft picks do. Let's see. No, I just want to let it happen. You know, when you deal with, like with me, my background is I've been in the gambling space for a long time. So it's just week by week, you look forward to if it's survivor pools, if it's betting on games, whatever the case is. You know, I'm not looking ahead to week 11 yet, but I mean, you know, you look at this week's storylines. I don't look at the season storylines because things change so quickly in the sport, you know, with all the injuries, and anything that can happen, quarterback changes, whatever the case is. But I just look at things going into this week. And if you were to say the things going into this week, and I'm not a diehard Dolphin fan. I've lived in South Florida a long time, but I like to follow the entire NFL. There's so many questions when you go through all of these games and you go through all of these teams, but I don't watch games and say, oh, let me see what this quarterback does. I just kind of like let it go. And it's what's so funny, Mark, is that when you have other sports like basketball, baseball, that have such long seasons, you think, oh, this is just a 17 game season in the NFL. It's not long. It's a very long season. You know, it's just, they play once a week, but it's a very long season. And I think that the storylines will come, but I don't look and say, oh, how's Mike McCarthy going to do with the Steelers? I don't worry about that right now. It's too early. It's too long of a season to worry about what he's going to do in the first game of the season. And when you look at the Dolphins, for instance, Malik Willis, what can he do? It's just one game coming up this week. If they play well, great. If they don't, like, we're not going to blow up the franchise yet.
22: Well, and I love the fact that finally, I know they don't use the word, but Miami has actually entered into a rebuild after a decade of seemingly thinking they were better than they were. They've torn the thing down. They've got Willis there. We'll see. But in Tampa, they finally got done what they needed to get done. Baker Mayfield gets signed a 3-year deal yesterday. Now, Baker had said he was done negotiating when training camp started. We all thought that that was kind of silly. The season starts this weekend. There was no reason to not continue to negotiate. Maybe Baker was true to his word, but he told his agent, you can still get a deal done, because at the end of the day, the players don't negotiate, the agents do. And I think it was the right move for Tampa. I don't think you wanted to get into a spot where you had to franchise Baker Mayfield. I don't think that's a positive for your franchise quarterback. We will see now, because Tampa is a team in a bad division that someone has to win. They spit the bit a year ago. To your point of looking at a season, I mean, when we were 4 weeks in a year ago, we're looking at Baker Mayfield as an MVP. They end up missing the playoffs. So that's how long, I mean, it was almost like there was three full seasons last year in the NFL. But with Tampa, with Bain on the edge to see if they finally found their pass rusher, with Baker Mayfield locked in, now losing, you know, David on defense and Evans on offense, different team, Baker's team, and we'll see, because as you said, first week matchups, I think we could spend a segment of show talking about some of these great games with Tampa Bay and Cincinnati, with the Bills and the Texans, a bunch of division games to start. But focusing on Baker Mayfield for a moment, Kevin, I think good for Tampa to get this done. Good for Baker to sign. It seems that he wanted to stay here, and for them to put past this, whatever deadline was imposed to get a deal done, I think that's a good peace of mind heading into the season for the Bucs.
23: Well, also a couple points on Baker Mayfield. That number one, like you mentioned, the first half of the season, he was going to be the MVP last year. Like, it's crazy how long that season was. I watched the Netflix, the quarterback documentary over the summer, and my perception on him changed a little bit, that at the beginning of his career, he seemed unlikable. Maybe he thought he had too much clout, whatever it was. And then he got humbled after he got traded from Cleveland, after he moved on to some of these different stops. He had that one game with the Rams, that Thursday night victory against the Raiders, that kind of like rejuvenated him a little bit. Then he went to Tampa, and I feel like he became a new person. He was in a tough spot. He had replaced Tom Brady. That was a really tough spot for him, and he was able to kind of keep the Buccaneers still relevant. I understand it's a bad division. That's not his fault, though. That you know, it's not his fault that the division's not good, and if they go 9-8, that, oh, well, it's not a success. It's still fine, because even at the end, Tom Brady wasn't great when that whole thing ended. But with Baker, you saw the numbers he put up last year. He's a playmaker. It seems like he's a good leader for that Buccaneers team. Things kind of fell apart towards the end of the season. They had to get that thing done, because I always look at it like this, Mark. What other options do you have? I mean, yes, the Buccaneers can go to the draft. They're not going to be a top five team. Like, they're not in that. They're not in a Dolphins position, the Buccaneers. That they're way further down the road than that. But there are not 32 starting quarterbacks in this league. There are 32 quarterbacks starting, but not 32 starting quarterbacks. And Baker Mayfield is a top, I mean, I'm just throwing a number out. He's a top half quarterback in this league. So if you don't get something done with him, who are you turning to? Like, that's the problem. And I understand they lost Mike Evans to the 49ers. But the Buccaneers are still a pretty good team in a very winnable division. So you had to find, if you had to overpay, then so be it, because he's still in his prime and you don't have a lot of choices at this point.
22: 3 for $165. So I think at the end of the day, to your point, Kevin, one, they didn't have a lot of choices, because even going into the draft, that's a crapshoot. We have no idea what a rookie quarterback's going to look like and how long it's going to take that guy to be the guy. And secondly, the Bucs don't do a long-term deal here. This is the realistic deal. I know Baker wanted more years on it, but at the end of the day, a 5-year deal is a 3-year guarantee anyhow. That's what he ended up getting. So we'll see how it works out. But you're right, no Evans, but Abuka will be a stronger role. Hopefully for them, Godwin can stay healthy all year. And I think Gainwell out of the backfield, I think with Gainwell and Bucky Irving, I think the offense is fine in Tampa. We'll see when it comes to that. The other thing, it's not getting too far down the road, but looking at the season, these are a couple of things that have been pretty tested and true in the NFL. We typically get five new playoff teams each year, trying to figure out who it is. And the other thing that my old co-host and I had discovered, when it was 12 teams, it was ironic, Kevin. Eight winners of week one typically make the playoffs. Four losers. Now that we're up, it's been 9-5 the past couple of years. So while it is a long season, it's pretty interesting that you have about a 50% chance of making the playoffs if you win week one, and about a 25% chance of making the playoffs if you lose week one. So when you look at some of the key matchups, Bucks-Bengals, Texans-Bills, Packers-Vikings, for those that think that Kevin O'Connell is going to do wonders with Kyler Murray, there are some, to me, some very interesting week one matchups, and they start tonight with a Super Bowl rematch, Seahawks and Patriots. Tomorrow, two good teams playing in Australia. Aaron Donald not making the trip for what it's worth. You know, in college, it's easy to point to a team. Like, to me, I look at Texas and say, I think Sark's got more pressure on him than any other team in the nation. I think it's a lot more difficult to do that in the NFL. But if I were to point my finger at one team with a lot of pressure on them for coach and quarterback, it is the Bucks opponent. The Bengals are a team that they're even saying it. If not now, when? That division, every coach is brand new with the exception of their coach. You know, Joe Burrow has the great offense. I don't know what the defense holds, but I don't know how much, you know, there's going to be a lot of coaches fired in the NFL after this year. It happens every year. I think the Bengals might be at the top of my list of a team that's got a lot of pressure on them.
23: Well, Joe Burrow, obviously we know how talented he is, but he just can't stay healthy. And that's, you know, the number one issue with him. They have made a Super Bowl, so at least that is some, like, it has not been a complete failure, and they were close in that Super Bowl against the Rams. But like you said, I feel like I felt this with, I think, Brian Billick years ago with the Ravens, that he made that Super Bowl, or he won the Super Bowl against the Giants, and you have that window open for a while. That guarantees you, now, granted, they lost the Super Bowl, but just getting there, I think, keeps that window open for a while. But then if it's been, what was that, 2021? This is like 5 years ago already that the Bengals made a Super Bowl. Like it feels like it wasn't that long ago, but it's been a while, and you can't keep going back to in this AFC North where the Browns aren't good. Now Baltimore doesn't have Harbaugh there. I mean, still have Lamar, but maybe it's a positive. Who knows? We'll see how that, again, it's another storyline. We'll see how that turns out with Harbaugh being gone. And then with Pittsburgh, with Aaron Rodgers, like, this could this be his last year? Is this the end of it for him? That there's, you don't have that dominant team in the division. Like, it's still an opportunity. So if the Bengals don't end up winning the AFC North this year, or they finish as a wild card team or whatever it is, or there's a failure where they don't win it, do you say we got to move on from Zach Taylor? And I got to believe, yes. So I guess going back to my Brian Billick comparison was the window stays open for only so long after making a Super Bowl. And I feel like that window is very much almost shut right now with the Bengals if they don't make the playoffs, make a run this year.
22: He's Kevin Rogers helping out this morning. I'm Mark Miller. The starting five, 25 minutes away.
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4: Good morning. Checking in on your drive from North Fort Myers into downtown Fort Myers. And right now, the Caloosahatchee and the Edison Bridge are both in the 40s, heading north and south this morning. Over on the Midpoint Bridge, eastbound into Fort Myers, I'm tracking some slow movement through that area. So plan for a few extra minutes if you're coming in from Cape Coral into Fort Myers. Heading westbound, you're green and good to go. Keeping Southwest Florida on the move, I'm Maria Regina Mendoza with Wink Traffic.
5: Fort Myers Beach is discussing ending its agreement with flock cameras this morning. The cameras have been in place since 2022. Town leaders will discuss ending their agreement with flock at its meeting at 9 o'clock. Charlotte County is moving forward with plans to rebuild the East Fishing Pier at Bayshore Live Oak Park. It's been closed since Hurricane Helene. Commissioners decided to explore a heavy timber wood for the boardwalk. They say this would be more cost-effective than concrete. A new federal report shows citrus land in Florida has dropped nearly 21%. The U.S. Department of Agriculture says just over 165,000 acres are now used for citrus. That's down from more than 480,000 acres a decade ago. State officials have boosted funding for research and field trials to help the industry recover. For Wink News, I'm Taylor Petrus. First, fair, everywhere.
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22: Miller and Moulton, MillerandMoulton.com. Thanks so much for tuning in on the start of the NFL season. Hump Day edition. Kevin Rogers co-hosting with me this morning. Kevin does a lot of gambling work. He's done some pre and post with the Florida Panthers. So I've got a hockey guy over there, which makes me incredibly happy. And down the road, we can get into to this team because, man, the Tkachuk brothers, what's going on there, the rivalry that's developed with Tampa, this is going to be another fun season coming up, and that's just down the road. My goodness, they're starting hockey in September. What the hell for? Great night in tennis for those of you that are into that sort of thing. Ben Shelton beating Alcaraz. It was like 3:30 in the morning for those of you that watched, but the to me, the story that came out late last night, and, well, it won't go away. It's the college football clock. Western Michigan, by all accounts, beat the University of Michigan. And maybe I'm biased because if you've listened to me for 20 years, I'm not a big fan of the school in Ann Arbor, although I've always held the university in high regard up until the last couple of years. But Western Michigan and the MAC, they appealed. They wanted the game to be turned around, which we all knew wasn't going to happen. The NCAA yesterday apparently issued a new guidance to establish a standard in timing protocol. Apparently what that means is that the embedded game clock contained within the program feed is what we would use. So should they have used that protocol properly, on Saturday night, Western Michigan would have beaten Michigan 12-7. Kevin, there's no such thing as a moral victory. I kind of snicker at this because in real time, we all thought Western won. Even to me, Kevin, after the Big Ten 2 hours later put out their statement, I never saw the clock synced up in a way that made me believe that this wasn't made up on the fly. Now they say Western would have won. I don't even know what to say at this point. I feel terribly for the kids in Kalamazoo, and the Big Ten can keep one of their teams going.
23: You know, Mark, I don't like the term fix. I don't think things are fixed, but I feel like there was manipulation because you're coming up with this, you know, the final play of the game. They throw it out of the end zone and they say, oh, well, somebody was out of bounds. There's 1 second left, but there's no time left on the clock. But we have a clock back here in this room over here. This is the real clock. What you see on the scoreboard and on TV, that's not real. That's not in sync. But there's a guy back here that's keeping the clock. Now, I have these crazy ideas at times that if you looked at the situation and Western Michigan threw up this Hail Mary against Michigan on Saturday night and the same thing happened, guess what? They're not putting a second back in the clock. There's not a mysterious second. If Purdue is playing Western Michigan and it's the final play of the game and it's thrown out of the end zone, the clock is not restarting. But for whatever reason, like you said, the Big Ten is trying to keep all these teams alive when you already have Indiana, you already have Ohio State, you have Oregon. We don't know what Penn State's going to be this year. You have all these teams already at the top that have pretty good cases. Michigan's already a question mark with Kyle Whittingham coming in They don't really know if this team is going to be a top one in the conference, but yet you're finding it. You're trying to find ways to keep them alive, to resuscitate them when they're playing awful. They score one touchdown the entire game, and you think, here, we need another shot at Hail Mary just to beat a MAC team, which is kind of insanity. So with all that being said, Mark, that it's just excuses. They're trying to cover themselves for making something up, it feels like, on the fly, because what are you going to do? What is Western Michigan going to go up to this room and say the clock is wrong? Like, what are you going to do in that moment?
22: And as I've said before, Western Michigan and the Central Michigans and the Eastern Michigans and the Ohios and the Toledos, they need the Big Ten. Every time they play one of these schools, that check for $1.5 million, that check for whatever they get in basketball for playing these schools, this is running their athletic department. NBC, Fox, and CBS aren't just paying the Big Ten with their television contracts. Trust me, they're financially keeping the MAC afloat as well with the guarantee game. So you can't kill the golden goose. The MAC president came out and filed the appeal. I guess that kind of saves Western from having to cry foul. But I'm with you. I think it's a great point, Kevin. If that was Purdue, hell, if that was Michigan State playing Western Michigan, they're not replaying that down. And it for Michigan, they did. They complete the Hail Mary. And now I will say this. I don't know many people that are neutral on the University of Michigan. They're a school for a lot of different reasons over the history of college football that most people do have an opinion on. But I think Oklahoma is going to have a few more fans on Saturday than they normally do. Michigan taken out of the top 25. They were voted out yesterday. LSU made a big gain. Oregon dropped. I know we've always understood why there are preseason polls. How much do you despise voting on who the best team in the country is before we've seen games, and the fact that we then use those polls and they kind of, you know, I've always thought that the coaches might fill out the first poll and the SID fills out every one until the end of the year. But these things matter, and we don't wait to get any body of work before we tell everybody who the best teams are.
23: Yeah, I mean, what do we see years ago? Who was it? It was Penn State, I think, or someone that was ranked very high and they lost their first game or two, or they got blown out. Oh, look at the surprise. This team lost. Like, wait a minute. We haven't seen them play a game yet. And to your point, Mark, with all of the transfer portal and these rosters are changing every year, you don't know who these teams are. Like, even LSU, when you look at what Lane Kiffin's brought in, this is a whole new team. Like, yeah, it could be a talented team, but it's a whole new team. You don't know what you're dealing with some of these teams coming in, that you don't have the 3 or 4 year starters. Like, oh, well, this team has a senior quarterback that's been here for 3 years and this and that. Like, every one of these teams, Indiana won a national championship. Granted, they're still talented, new quarterback. LSU, new quarterback. Miami, new quarterback. That they're still really good, but you don't know what they are until we kind of get this thing going, as opposed to the NFL, where you look at these teams, okay, this team. Oh, somebody put out a tweet. It was one of these like graphics for the NFL, and it said, here are the starting quarterbacks for week one. And you're looking at all, and you're like, yeah, yeah, yeah, yeah, yeah. Like, you know all of them. Where college football, if you are kind of a passive fan or something like that, you're like, oh, I know this guy was here. Like, you don't know who was where until, like, we get a couple games into the season.
22: By the way, since you are in Miami, the buzz is always big. I mean, people want the Canes to be back, but LSU deserves all the accolades for what they did to Clemson. It was the best win of the weekend. I will not argue that. But Miami did go coast to coast. It was a conference game, and they did whatever they wanted to Stanford. You know, with Tony, this guy is special. They didn't even have to run the ball. Stanford said they were going to stop the run, and Fletcher didn't get much going, which he has the ability to. Mensah looks like he can play. You know, Miami's kind of done this. You're right. They got a transfer quarterback, but they're building it similarly than to kind of combine the recruiting with the transfer portal, because they're getting some players. They got a freshman lineman that's really good. They got a freshman lineman behind him. Cristobal's built this team from the inside out, and now the outside has a lot of talent. There should be a lot of buzz on South Beach again.
23: Well, here's the other point, too, and I guess this is what you just have to do, that, you know, and there's no shame in it. you look at the last 3 years, they got Cam Ward, who obviously played at Washington State, Carson Beck, who was pretty successful at Georgia, and now Darry Mensah, who was at Duke. And it's hard with Duke because it's not really a football school, but he still is very talented. You can't start the freshman quarterback anymore. I feel like you have to like advance that position and have someone with more experience there you could plug in, and you can have linemen, or maybe like Malachi Toney is still pretty young and he's super talented, but I feel like you can't go with the freshman quarterback anymore. It doesn't work. That you have to get guys that have played. Look what Cignetti did getting Josh Hoover, who had a really good career at TCU. I mean, even Mendoza, you know, he wasn't great at Cal. He plugged into the system in Indiana. I mean, he wasn't a great quarterback there. He was decent. And I guess he just needed to go to a better coach or a better system. But it's going to be hard for these coaches to win without experienced quarterbacks. So I think you got to do that and kind of just roll with it. And I feel bad for the freshman quarterbacks that like got to sit and wait for their turn.
22: And they may end up waiting and transferring somewhere else. The starting five, it's what we do next. Miller and Moulton.
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14: 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This is a Wink traffic update.
4: Heads up, drivers. I'm tracking a crash on Bell Boulevard at Grant Boulevard in Lehigh Acres. It's not really impacting traffic right now, but you could see first responders in the area as you make your way towards State Road 82 this morning. No major issues across Lee County, but we are seeing more cars on the roads. Gunnery Road is getting crowded heading south toward Daniels Parkway, and on 23rd Street, we're also seeing some slow-moving traffic.

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8: In Southwest Florida, weather turns fast. A sunny afternoon can quickly become dangerous lightning, flooding rain, or a tropical system worth watching. Southwest Florida turns to Wink News. With Wink Doppler 3X and the Wink meteorologists, Wink tracks storms closer to home. Before the storm reaches your street, turn to Wink. Wink News. The Weather Authority.
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11: 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Kevin Rogers, co-hosting with me this morning. We've got a good show lined up for you. It's a Wednesday. Seth Everett will join us at 8. David Bierman to talk some gambling at 8:38. And Chris Perkins to talk the Dolphins at 9 this morning. But right now, it is time for
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11: 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We'll start in the NFL, where the season begins tonight. The Patriots on the road in Seattle. Seattle, a 3.5-point favorite.

0: Travion Henderson will not play in the regular season opener. An ankle injury will keep him out. Stevenson will be the starting running back. Keep an eye on the safeties for Seattle. They have one out with Ty Okada and two who are listed as questionable. Tampa Bay getting a deal done with Baker Mayfield yesterday, a three-year, $165 million deal. And the Rams are traveling to Australia to open the season against the Niners, but Aaron Donald not going with him. I think that's a simple one. I don't know about you, Kevin, but to me, that's like, I'm old. I'm just coming back. I don't need to be in a plane for 30 some odd hours to play one football game. You guys will be fine without me.
1: I agree. And it's funny, this argument with who's right and who's wrong about the travel.
0: Right.
1: The 49ers left like 3 months ago and the Rams are going to get their 5 minutes before kickoff. Like, it's going to be something crazy. And you're saying, okay, who's going to be right? It's only going to be right or wrong if this is a blowout. If this is a close game and the 49ers win on a game-winning field goal, you can't say, well, the Rams, they got there so close to game time that is the reason they lost. Or the flip side, if the Rams win on like a last-second field goal or Stafford takes them down on a drive at the end, well, the 49ers are there too long. Like, you can only use that argument in a blowout. So we're going to see, because both guys think they're pretty smart, McVay and Shanahan. And, you know, again, I don't know who was making the exact decision on when they should leave. But, yes, Aaron Donald should not be there. You don't need him for this one game. But also, Mark, I go to this. I understand Goodell wants all these international games, and this is the reason why you have the Patriots-Seahawks on Wednesday, because of the time change and everything Thursday. But why are you making a divisional game out of the gate in Australia? This is an important game with these two.
0: They're doing it with Jacksonville and London too. They're playing Houston over in London, which is strange to me. Yeah. All right, to college football we go. The 24-team playoff could be coming a lot sooner than you think. Leaders of the college football playoff agreed on a 30-day negotiating window with ESPN for the first time, signaling that a 24-team playoff could begin as soon as next year. This means that the Big Ten and the SEC are at least more in lockstep with how they feel a playoff should work out. The SEC filed an amended complaint against LSU regarding the school's plans to add NFL players to a roster. In fact, so much so that they wanted to find out whether they could expel LSU from the SEC. LSU's response, they completed their 105-man roster, and they did not include Daquan Wright and Xavier Harris, the two players who participated in NFL training camps. Western Michigan in the Mid-American Conference appealed the NCAA's response, a standard timing protocol that ensures consistency in the administration of all college football games. Translation, if they did it again, Western Michigan would have won 12-7. Sad news out of Iowa. A University of Iowa band member died Tuesday morning, 3 days after suffering a heart attack in the heat at Kinnick Stadium on Saturday. Derek Phillips from the band was taken off life support on Monday and died. To baseball we go. The Mets 7-5 over Miami. Miami running out of days to have any shot at a wild card. Tampa Bay 7-1 over Atlanta. Freddy Peralta, 6 strong innings. The Rays hit 4 home runs, including one by Junior Caminero, who leads the American League with 39. One more, he becomes the first Ray to have multiple 40 home run seasons. Cleveland 9-5 over Baltimore. Cleveland now with a one-game lead on Toronto, they trail the White Sox by 2 in the division. Houston, 6-5 over Philadelphia. They jumped out to a 5-0 lead, held on to get the win. Philly trails Atlanta by 4. Houston up 2 games on Texas. Twins, 3. Tigers, 2. Cody Clemens, 2-run home run for the win. Angels beat Boston 6-1. Colorado on the road in New York, the Yankees 5-3. And Aaron Judge's first game back, he went 0-3, struck out twice, didn't make any plays in the 6 innings he was in right field. But the Yankees win for the 14th time in 21 games. They're now 20 games over 500 in Judge's first game since May the 31st. Milwaukee, a 4-3 win over Chicago. the Brewers have the best record in baseball trying to sweep the Cubbies tomorrow. Arizona trying to cling to that last playoff spot in the National League, defeat Kansas City 5-3. Pittsburgh 9-3 over the White Sox. That let Cleveland get to within two of the White Sox. Toronto, a 4-2 win over the Athletics. They are one game behind the Guardians for the final wild card. They do have the tiebreaker over Cleveland for what it's worth. San Diego 5-4 over Washington. They're a half game back of Arizona for the wild card spot. Texas, a 10-5 win over Seattle. The Rangers, two back. They're a game and a half back of Cleveland. The Mariners are 6.5 back in the wild card, 7 in the division for a team that obviously made that great run a year ago. San Francisco 2-1 over St. Louis, and the Dodgers with Tarek Skubal pitching into the eighth beat Cincinnati 3-2. Ellie De La Cruz a home run in the loss for the Reds. U.S. Open, if you stayed up late, you saw great tennis. Hell, you had to stay up late to see the start of great tennis. The match didn't even begin until after 11 p.m. It lasted 4 hours, 28 minutes. But American Ben Shelton takes down Carlos Alvarez in 5 sets. Tiebreaker in the fifth, 10-7 win for Shelton. He will play Tiafoe, who came from behind after being down 2 sets in a break in the third to win 3 straight sets and the third set tiebreaker. They will meet in the semifinal. Women's quarters, Sabalenka won 10-7 in a tiebreaker to move on. Jessica Pegula rallied from losing the first set to take down fellow American Emma Navarro. Golf world for you, LIV filed bankruptcy. The one thing that's relevant about this is it showed just how much money LIV owes all the golfers, including Rahm, DeChambeau, and others, in the millions of dollars. This does mean, however, that LIV is going to try to move on. Given the fact of how they filed for Chapter 11, it's basically an idea to restructure the company. We'll see what LIV 2.0 looks like. And at 14 minutes before the hour, that was the starting five. 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Obviously, a lot within that, and some of it not really relevant. But baseball-wise, I don't know how big of a baseball guy you are, Kevin. It's the time of year where it should be exciting. The wild card's not as fun as the division, but with Judge back and the Yankees winning, they've got a series left with Tampa. I mean, it seems rather important to win the AL East because you're in a wild card game against Boston or a wild card series against Boston, or you're getting a break and setting your pitching up. I don't think, and I've said this for a while, I don't believe the Yankees are going to catch the Rays, but a good start for the Rays winning in Atlanta when the Rays are playing Atlanta and the Yanks play in Colorado, and then a series between the two still left, there's a shot for the Yankees. I don't know. I think health's more important, but Judge back, so we'll see.
1: I don't think they catch them. I'm just looking at their schedule at the end. They got the Mets this weekend at home. Go to Minnesota. Go to Arizona. Kind of a weird trip there at the end. But then, like you said, the Rays and the Orioles at the end of the season. I don't think they catch them. It's so funny with Aaron Boone where, look, I'm not a Yankee fan, but Aaron Boone, I feel like, takes a lot of crap. And they still are 20 games above 500. And Gerrit Cole missed the first few months of the season. You know, I mean, Schlittler's been great. He's going to win the Cy Young probably when it's all said and done. They got Judge back. But it's still a pretty good job in a wide-open American League. This is not the National League where you got to go through two heavyweights probably to get to the World Series. That if the Yankees can get past the Red Sox, I mean, look at Boston for a second, Mark. Is Boston a playoff team, or are they a team that went on a 31-game run to put themselves in a position of above a lot of teams that are very mediocre? You know, are the Red Sox the best, I don't say mediocre team out of that group, but they were the ones that went on that 26-5 run or whatever it was to put themselves in a position. Maybe that's what they are. So I don't think it'll be that bad if the Yankees play them in the first round of the playoffs. But again, the Yankees have to get over Tampa Bay probably eventually. But what, you're afraid of the White Sox? You know, they've got a decent story this year. Are you afraid of them? Are you afraid of Houston at this point? Like, I don't see why the Yankees could not make the World Series when it's all said and done.
0: I still think they're the team to beat in the American League. And I like the Rays. I'm rooting for the Rays. But when you line up what the Yankees have with starting pitching, now, you know, this Baker kid for Tampa has been great as a closer. What's he going to be like with the lights on in the Bronx in a best of seven series trying to close out the Yankees? I don't know. I mean, we'll see. But the kind of that small ball way the Rays play, and Caminero is going to have 40 home runs. So it doesn't mean that they can't hit the long ball, but they're just not, you know, they lead the, and I don't know if they still, last week they were leading the league in batting average. They were 24th in runs. So when I look at the, I'm with you, the American League's, I really think it's the Yankees and the Rays. I think the Astros could be dangerous because there is some playoff pedigree. Yordan Alvarez is great. Obviously, they can mash the ball, but they can't pitch. So I think the American League is never, I don't recall a time it's been this bad and this wide open at the same time. Seattle fell apart. Detroit fell apart. Toronto fell apart. So it's there for the Yankees, and I love their starting pitching.
1: I really think, I says someone yesterday, I don't think the Dodgers make the World Series. I really don't. I don't have faith in them. That with Ohtani not pitching now, your guy Scooble, I mean, he won last night, but he hasn't been great for the Dodgers. He's been good, but he hasn't been like Cy Young great. There's so many great arms in that rotation, but I don't know if I trust, you know, is Glass now going to, can he carry it? Can Snell carry it? With the way Milwaukee's been, now you have a true ace. Milwaukee doesn't have a lot of good pitchers now and trying to go through. They have a Cy Young type pitcher in Mizorowski, okay?
0: They might have a generational type pitcher in Mizorowski.
1: Yeah, I mean, you have this guy throws 100 miles an hour 80 times a game, it feels like. With the even the Braves, Sale's been really good this year. It's just, can Atlanta put it together all at once? It's about who do you trust past Sale in that rotation in a big game? That's the other question. And the Phillies are still hanging around too. I mean, even you have Chicago as well. So I'm not sure if the Dodgers can get past two of those teams. I really don't know if you don't have Ohtani on the mound.
0: Well, I've said it for a long time, and you're right on Ohtani. I think if he pitches, and if Roberts made the comment a couple of days ago that Ohtani may not pitch again this year, well, I think that's a regular season thing, but I really believe with how their bullpen's not been great and Diaz struggled this year, I think you could see Ohtani pitching out of the pen in the postseason. I wouldn't at all be surprised if he throws. But the other side of this is that now they've opened up a pretty good lead. I think they're 2.5 over the Braves. So they're going to skip the wild card round. And I think that's a break for the Dodgers to be able to set up their starting pitching if they can hold off Atlanta in that 2-3 spot. Because I don't disagree with what you said about no one great on their starting side, but the depth of their starting pitching versus what Atlanta or what Milwaukee has. I just think when you have Yamamoto, Snell, Glasnow, Scooble, there's enough there with that lineup. And the other side of it is, I just don't think they take the end of the regular season that seriously, Kevin. I think they've just kind of figured it out.
1: Yes, and I guess the way they beat the Blue Jays last year, you kind of thought they were done. And I don't, you know, you get to the point with the Dodgers where, you know, they've turned into one of these super teams over the years in every other sport. You see the Bulls and the Cowboys and the Yankees that you say, can something go against you? Or the Patriots even, like, you know, against the Giants in the Super Bowl, can something just go against you? Can it not work out for you? You guys have this super high payroll. You know, there's rumors you probably cheated to get things done with the TV deal, the insurance, all these other things. They're like, can something go against you? I think that's kind of my underneath how I feel about the Dodgers, that you have all this talent, you're super talented. It's like, you have all these all-stars. Can you just like, can something not work out for you for once?
0: Miller and Moulton, good show lined up for you. Seth Everett in a little over an hour's time. David Behrman to talk some gambling. Chris Perkins to talk the Dolphins. We have made it. The start of the NFL season is tonight. I've put pen to paper. I got an idea, I think. Maybe. We'll see. We'll talk some NFL on the other side. Miller and Moulton, MillerandMoulton.com. 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
4: 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Kevin Rogers hanging out with me this morning as we try to figure out what, I guess, version 4.0 looks like. For those of you that were with us a long time ago, Miller and Moulton started in the afternoons, moved to mornings, got syndicated. David was forced into retirement, and now another act. So we just the wheels keep on turning. But Kevin does some work with Prize Picks. He does some work with the Panthers. He likes to gamble. That means he fits right in with this show. And I am curious, because you've done a lot of work, Vegas Insiders, Prize Picks. You've been in the gambling, I guess, circle for a while. Do you have any stead true gambling philosophies? Do you have any rules that you live by, or is every game and every week just different?
6: We talked about this during the break, and I'm not a futures person. I never liked futures. It's just too far ahead. And I understand it's like, well, you know, you're gambling, so there's always gonna be a gamble in something, but I never liked saying, oh, well, I think the Chiefs are going to win the AFC, or, you know, so-and-so is going to win college football championship, or this person going to win the Heisman. I never was interested in that. I always liked the game handicapping philosophy. I always liked looking at, okay, if you said in the NFL, the Buccaneers and the Bengals, let's just throw out an example, like looking at that game and finding now, even with props, you have player props too, kind of an added wrinkle to it, as opposed to just a side or a total. That I just kind of always like that part of it, just finding that one game and doing that as opposed to looking too far ahead. But as far as like philosophies, I mean, I'm not, you know what it is, Mark, that, I'll tell you a quick story. So years ago, one of the companies we worked with, the Vegas Insider, was the Action Network, because they were under our umbrella with the company that bought us. And we went to New York for this little like get together shindig thing, whatever. And there were a lot of smart guys there that worked at the Action Network. But the way they were talking about sports made it not fun. Like, it was too analytical. And that's where, you know, you and I here were just talking and kind of, you know, shooting it here, talking about sports. That once you get into, like, super analytical things that make it, like, not as you take away the eye test a little bit, it makes it not fun. You know, and that's the one thing I don't like. I don't like when it's just straight up numbers. And there's no other thought process behind it. There's no human element to it. I believe in situations. I believe in other things that are involved with the game, as opposed to straight up, these are the numbers. You have to go by these numbers, and that's it.
4: You know, it's funny you say that, because, and Mark Zeno is going to do the show tomorrow. He's given us a lot of analytical numbers when he helped out last Thursday. And Bud Elliott talking college football yesterday got deep with some of the new analytics in football. There are times my head spins. Because if you want to find a number, a trend, a stat, it seems that you can always find something to back whatever it is your story is. And then the game starts. And I found for the first time this weekend, I was making a few live bets. And I've told people, I hate losing more than I like winning. So I don't gamble with a ton of money. I make small bets just for you know what and giggles. But all the analytics in the world don't change, you know. But, you know, at the same time, like Florida State, for instance, I think it's the first time ever we've had a turnover margin like that where a team muffed a punt and still won the game. So you can have all the analytics in the world, all the numbers go your way, and the team still doesn't win. So I'm with you. I like the game. I like to watch it develop. I do like the human element. And trends and stats are great, but they're all technically in the past.
6: Well, but also, too, I've heard this line before, trends are your friends until they're not. So, you know, it works out that way. And, like, even understandably, the way we watch sports, things happen. Aaron Rodgers, when he's with the Jets, it's all ballyhooed about, oh, this is great. Four plays in, he tears his Achilles tendon. Like, four plays in, what are you going to do about it now? They won the game. But, like, just things you didn't handicap for that. You didn't think that was going to happen. Now, I'm not going to go here, though, Mark, that – nobody can say, obviously the Western Michigan-Michigan game, the point spread wasn't affected by it because they were such big favorites, the Wolverines. But for the four people that had Western Michigan money line, that kind of sucks. Like, that's one where you say, okay, we had this one, and you get it stolen from you in a sense. Like, that's going to be a tough one to swallow. And I don't know how many people took Western Michigan money line on Saturday, but that one, that's a rough one to lose. Like, it's just, yeah, once the game starts, then everything kind of gets thrown out.
4: Yeah, my first bad beat of the year was Baylor on the money line and that two-point conversion that DJ right. Lagway throws the ball about 6 inches to the right. He's going to fall into the end zone. And I said it on Monday. They made to me the right, or on Tuesday, they made the right decision. I would have gone for two. I said it beforehand, and it didn't work out. All right, just tonight, the Patriots and the Seahawks. It was as bad of a Super Bowl as we have had in recent memory. It was a boring football game. The outcome never seemed to be in much doubt. Heading to this year, I don't recall, Kevin, and you can help me out here, when's the last time a Super Bowl champion has been this unloved or not hyped the way the Seahawks are? And obviously a lot of it's because of what the Rams have done and getting Miles Garrett, now Aaron Donald, and they're the super team this year. But the Patriots won a bunch of games against bad teams. They were undefeated on the road a year ago. Their road schedule is not the 2025 road schedule for the Patriots. So when you just putting this game in a microcosm tonight, one, we're going to see a more entertaining game than we did in the Super Bowl, and two, which one of these two teams do you have better thoughts of heading into the year?
6: Well, I want to throw this little nugget out to you, Mark, because I dug this up last night. I wanted to throw this out to you in the audience. So you mentioned how bad of a Super Bowl it was, which you can't really, no one can dispute this. So for whatever reason, in Santa Clara, they've had two bad Super Bowls. They had the Panthers, Broncos, Peyton's final game, and then they had this one last year. The irony is that since we now, the first game of the season, when it went to prime time, I think in 2002, when the first game, and usually a Thursday night, now it's Wednesday night because of the 49ers-Rams. But do you realize that this is the first Super Bowl rematch we've had in the opener since Panthers-Broncos? Since that awful Super Bowl, they played in week one the next year in Denver, and that was a one-point game that the Broncos won. Now, tying that back in here, yes, the Super Bowl was bad. We all knew that the Patriots probably weren't as good as we thought. They didn't get Bo Nix in the AFC Championship because he was hurt in the Buffalo game. So that was, you know, if Bo Nix plays, maybe the Patriots don't go to the Super Bowl. But a couple things here. Clint Kubiak gone as the offensive coordinator of the Seahawks, going to the Raiders as the head coach. So we'll see how that affects them. When you said that people aren't paying attention to Seattle, it's a couple things. I think it's one, West Coast bias, that's not L.A. Like, Seattle, it's just...
4: Oh, yeah. No, the Pacific Northwest, it's the... I mean, it's cute, the 12th man thing, and I'm with you. Seattle's never really resonated nationally, ever.
6: No, they haven't. Sam Darnold, because of all the stops he's made, that he's been a failure pretty much everywhere until he went to Minnesota, was really good and went to Seattle. He was awesome. Like it's a great story with him, but he really isn't that like star quarterback. He was a star quarterback come out of college and then was a bust, and then he kind of got it together. But people aren't really rooting for Seattle, so it's kind of a hard one for people to get excited about. This isn't, you're not rooting against them, I guess is the point. You know, when I talked about last hour, you know, with those teams you kind of root against to, you know, you want them to lose eventually. It was like that with Brady and Belichick and the Patriots. Like, oh, we'll see if they can get knocked off this year. You don't have that with Seattle. Like, you don't care about them. But if they win, okay. But you're not saying, oh, I want to see the Seahawks lose. You kind of want to see the Patriots lose because there's always been a thing with the Patriots. And people don't like Mike Vrabel because of what happened with his stuff. But, and also, I think we don't believe New England's for real. I think that's the other point going into this one. You say, oh, do it for real now in a really tough environment in Seattle.
4: Well, it's funny because up until the whole summer of Vrabel, it was not the Belichick Brady Patriots. This was different. We kind of liked Drake May. We liked Vrabel having success after Tennessee making the awful decision to get rid of him when he was working there. But all of a sudden, the Rossini thing happened. And it's been amazing, Kevin, to me, because our audience has made far more of this story than I do. I think it's a nothing burger. I really believe that. Now, it only becomes something if they start out 1-5. Then everybody is going to attribute it to the offseason. Their schedule early is very difficult, because I think if you told the Patriots, I think 3-3, you know, 3-2 after five, if you look at who they play early on, they've got the Jags, they've got Pittsburgh, they've got a game with the Bills, they've obviously got Seattle here, so they've got a tough start. So I do think that the Patriots have to overcome the schedule, or maybe this summer story rears its ugly head again. But to me, the story, you know, with both teams is, for the Patriots, does their offensive line get better? At the end of the year, their offensive line was not good. Campbell was not able to block anybody. We watched Houston get after him. We watched Denver get at him, and they still made it to a Super Bowl. With Seattle, with no Walker, with no Charbonneau now, he's hurt. So does the rookie from Notre Dame play a big part in their offense, and can Darnold do it again? But I think this falls a little bit more on Drake May, A.J. Brown, with those safeties, if they're banged up. I think there are storylines to tonight's game, but if it wasn't for the Vrabel offseason, we liked the Patriots again. So to your point, no one has a bad feeling about Seattle, and this was a different Patriot team. I'm curious if people are now rooting against the Patriots because of what happened with Vrabel this summer or over the last 5 years, however you want to look at it.
6: Mark, I think that it's quieted the Vrabel story, and that, I guess, to his benefit, that it worked out more like it was hot in the summer when there was no NFL, that I think now it's kind of calmed down a little bit. And I don't believe if New England is, when it's all said and done, if they're 7-10, it's still weird to say after all these years, not 7-9, 7-10, if they're 7-10, 8-9, I don't think they're 8-9 because Mike Vrabel cheated on his wife. I don't think that's what it is. I think it's because maybe Drake May had a really good season. Like, Drake May is a good quarterback. But again, when you're playing tougher teams, like you mentioned, playing Buffalo on the road at the new stadium early, you're going to Seattle, which is obviously very tough to play after raising the banner and all that tonight. It's going to be a big atmosphere there tonight. That I just kind of believe that it's not Mike Vrabel infidelity. It's going to be the Patriots just weren't as good as we thought they were. And yeah, CJ Stroud struggled in that playoff game, and Jared Stidham started in the AFC Championship. You kind of had a good road there. They're a good team, but they're, you know, that's the thing with the Patriots. They're not a bad team, but they're also not a great team. It's kind of like the Commanders a few years ago. The Commanders were good, but we saw last year they weren't as good as we thought. So I think that we're going to see New England, and look, maybe they'll pull off a surprise tonight, but I think they're probably going to end up being a middle of the road team when it's all said and done.
4: Yes or no? Patriots make the playoffs this year?
6: No.
4: I'm between the Patriots and Jacksonville. One of them will make it. One of them will miss. I think the Patriots go, and I think the Jags come up short. We will find out. The Patriots getting 3.5 tonight in Seattle. Today was a day win. Next, Seth Everett in 40 minutes.
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2: First, fair everywhere. This is a Wink traffic update.
11: Good morning. If you're heading into downtown Fort Myers, the bridges are not slowing you down. Over on the Edison Bridge, we're running at about 40 miles an hour and just a two-minute drive heading south into downtown. Over on the Caloosahatchee, we're also cruising at about 2 minutes into downtown. So coming in from North Fort Myers, you're in good shape. Keeping Southwest Florida on the move, I'm Maria Regina Mendoza with Wink traffic.
12: Two men are in custody after the Hendry County Sheriff's Office says they made threats against deputies, their families, and county employees. Investigators say Calvin Miller called the Sheriff's Office more than 150 times and threatened to shoot county staff. Detectives arrested Miller in Texas. Deputies also arrested Larry Idolette, who investigators say posted threats on Facebook. Both men are in jail. Well, Cape Coral City leaders are set to discuss several major projects this morning. The Community Redevelopment Agency will review the Bimini East project and an amendment to the city's fiscal year budget. The meeting starts at 9 in City Council chambers. And Billy Thomas is in the Lee County Jail after police say he took off all of his clothes inside a home goods store. Officers responded to the Home Goods on Del Prado Boulevard South Monday morning. Police found Thomas outside with his shoes and boxers. He told police his clothes and bike started smoking, but no bike was found. I'm Corey Lazar, Wink News. First, fair everywhere.
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4: 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Seth Everett coming up top of the 8 o'clock hour. Chris Perkins top of the 9 o'clock hour. David Behrman will join us in the 8 o'clock hour as well. Kevin and David have history, so this will be fun. For the record, Kevin's an FSU guy. David's a Florida guy, so we'll, you know, David may pound his chest a little bit during his 15 minutes this afternoon. Obviously, as a Florida State guy, it's hard right now because the world's a better place when all three of the Florida schools are really good at football. Miami's really good at football now. We'll see if the Gators are. I like what's going on there, but it's one game. We'll find out when they play Auburn in a couple of weeks. But the Noles were given an opportunity on Monday night. SMU did everything they could do to try to give them that game, and they lost, and now Alabama's on the other side. I asked this question of Bud Elliott yesterday. I'll ask it of you as an FSU grad. I don't know if Norvell sees Halloween still with Florida State. I can't imagine a world in which he's their coach next year. Do you think he gets through this year?
6: Only reason why, Mark, because I think it's just money. Like, this isn't about faith in him. It's about we just don't want to pay. Like, we just want to pay buyouts. That's what I really believe with the athletic department. Now, do I know the numbers behind it? No, but you could have fired him last year. And what was it? There was the Stanford, they lost the Stanford game at the end on that Friday night or whatever it was, and it felt like he was gone. But I think that they don't want to do the buyout. They did that once with Willie Taggart, and I feel like they just don't want to spend that kind of money. And they're just like, this is a lost season. We're going to ride it out and just let the time of the contract kind of run. That's how I feel on why he's going to last, because they have Alabama next in Tuscaloosa coming up in 2 weeks. They're obviously not going to win that game because Alabama – and Kalen DeBoer have this one circled big time on the calendar after they got embarrassed in Tallahassee last year. So, you know, that's going to be, you know, you're walking to the lion's den there coming up, you know, in a week and a half, whatever it is. But, like, they hung around that game against SMU. It was kind of a circus with the power being out and the clock wasn't working and you couldn't talk on the headsets and all this other stuff. But it just stinks because I feel like since Jordan Travis's injury, that since he broke his leg against North Alabama, like that was like the moment that the entire program went downhill.
4: You're right there. I respectfully disagree because I think not only are they losing to Bama, I think they'll lose to Virginia, Louisville, and Miami, and they play Clemson on Halloween. And I don't know if he can still be the coach there, but it's bigger than Mike Norvell. It's bigger than just the coach. It's the entire athletic department. I think the AD's in real trouble at the end of the year because he didn't fire Norvell last year. You're right about the money.
17: But from what I understand, the money people, there are still some people there that have money. They just don't want to give it to this guy. And I don't know how long you can not listen to those that are financially keeping your program afloat, if you know what I mean.
6: Mark, 45, I just looked up $45 million. That's insanity. I mean, even with Taggart, I think it was like $17 million.
17: Oh, I know.
6: It was 45, like, first of all, congrats to the agent. Like, just, you know what it is, Mark, my next life? Be a college football coach, do really well at a mid-major, get that job at that, at any kind of Power Four school. Get that job and just get that buyout. And then, like, oh, you're not very good. Okay, pay me the buyout, I'll leave. Simple as that. Like, you saw, who was it, Brett Bielema got that buyout at Arkansas, like a ton of money, and he still got a head coaching job. Just do it. Norvell could go coach at a mid-major. You know, once he gets all of this and the dust settles, he'll find a job. Like, look at Billy Napier. He got a job at James Madison, and he stunk at Florida. So $45 million, that's – I could see them saying, forget it. Let's just, like, wait this thing out, because that's a lot of money to burn.
17: It certainly is. It's time now that we do.
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17: 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All right. We start in 1776. We got our name today. We replaced United Colonies with United States. Smart move. 1850, California becomes the 31st state. They were never a territory. Mexico, Mexico ceded California to us in 1948. They didn't think there was much there. They found this gold. Mexico might have made a big mistake there. NBC, created by RCA today in 1926. The first bug in a computer is discovered today in Cambridge, Massachusetts in 1945. The bug was an actual real-life moth removed with tweezers from a relay, and it was taped into the logbook. That's where computer bug comes from. There's your innocent factoid of the day. Elvis' first appearance on the Ed Sullivan Show today in 56. The first AFL game was today. The Broncos beat the Patriots 13-10 in 1960. Sandy Koufax's perfect game in his fourth no-hitter today in 65. Today in 71, Apple Records releases Imagine, the second solo album by John Lennon. I heard it did pretty well. In the first game when we had to replay time over and over again, it was today in 72. The Soviet Union would beat the United States 51-50. The final 3 seconds are replayed three times until the Soviets finally win. Welcome Back, Kotter made its debut today in 75. I'm a Tigers fan, so I have to go here. It was today in 77 that a couple of rookies were put together in the infield, Lou Whitaker and Alan Trammell. They would do it together in the middle for the next 19 years. Johnny Mack wins his first Grand Slam today at the Open in 79. Sampras at 19 wins his first Open in 1990. Band of Brothers premiered today in 01. Spygate happened today in 07. The Patriots were caught videotaping coaching signals of the Jets in what was then dubbed Spygate. Do you have that awful U2 album off of your phone yet? Because it was downloaded without your knowledge today in 2014. The Packers started their 100th season by erasing a 17-point three-quarter deficit to beat the Bears, 24-23. Brady starts his 300th game in 2021, and Coco Gauff wins her U.S. Open 3 years ago today. Colonel Sanders and Otis Redding would have celebrated birthdays today. Joe Theismann, friend of the show, he's 77. Bob Stoops and Hugh Grant, 66. Former Heat, I don't know what Dan Marley, all around, you know, solid player. Dan Marley, 61, pride of Traverse City, Michigan. Adam Sandler, 60. Singer Michael Bublé is 51. And the irrelevant Hughes brother, Luke Hughes, is 23 years old today. And that's Today Was the Day When. 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Proud sponsor of Miller and Moulton. You'll get used to these little quirks. You know, there's Kevin, at the end of the day, they're sponsored.
6: That's fine. I have no problem with that. Can I comment on a few things?
17: Absolutely.
6: So Adam Sandler, 60. That's crazy. Hugh Grant, 66. I still think he's in his 30s.
17: I always remember Hugh Grant because when he did Leno, that's when Leno started beating Letterman. He got right. Hugh Grant after he was with the prostitute, and Leno famously looked at him and goes, "What were you thinking?" And that turned the Tonight Show around with Jay Leno.
6: So did Jared Stidham start that game against the Patriots, the AFL game, that 13-10 game? I mean, you had that one, and also, I'll make the joke just because it's relevant now. Was the Russia game, USSR, USA, was that played at the Big House?
17: It was.
6: The clock problem?
17: That was played at the Big House, and yeah.
6: Hold on, we have another clock here. Hold on a sec. We have to keep checking. Now, granted, I wasn't alive for that. I was born in 1980, so I wasn't alive for that. But, you know, I've heard the stories. Like, how insane would that be? How insane...
17: You just knocked your own microphone off. There you go.
18: I got so excited about it. Michigan, and think about this for a second, Mark. Michigan and Western Michigan. Okay, Big Ten against the MAC. We'll talk about it coming up.
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22: First, fair everywhere. This is a Wink traffic update.
11: Heads up, drivers. I'm tracking a crash on Lee Boulevard near James Boulevard westbound as you make your way toward Fort Myers. Traffic is moving very slowly through that area. I'm also tracking a crash on State Road 82 as you pass Gateway heading toward Colonial Boulevard. Traffic is also moving very slowly through here, so give yourself a few extra minutes this morning. Keeping Southwest Florida on the move, I'm Maria Regina Mendoza with Wink Traffic.
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4: The tropics are getting active, and in Southwest Florida, that matters. A system in the Gulf, a wave in the Atlantic, a storm worth watching. 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When the tropics turn, turn to Wink, the weather authority.
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10: 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Mark Miller, Kevin Rogers this morning. Thanks so much for listening. Seth Everett coming up in a little over 20 minutes' time. An hour from now, David Behrman will join us to talk some gambling. And Chris Perkins, top of the 9 o'clock hour, the Dolphins. They don't have many games where you think that they've got a real shot at winning. This would be one. They open with the Raiders. Somebody has to win the game. Yes, I know there could be ties, but the difference between, you know, this literally, Kevin, if I said the winner, the loser of this game gets the first overall pick, how out of bounds would that statement be?
11: It wouldn't be, Mark. And what's also sad, too, is going back through time in the 70s, like Dolphins Raiders was the rivalry, and now it's just like that extra 4 o'clock game that no one cares about unless you're in those, I mean, say in those markets. I mean, that was Oakland years ago. Now it's Las Vegas, but you know, I understand why the Raiders aren't starting Fernando Mendoza. Like, I get that they have Kirk Cousins there. Like, I get, you don't want to throw the rookie in, but it would have been nice to kind of see in that first game. But I mean, the Raiders just can't be any worse than last year, as bad as they were, you know, with Pete Carroll. Now you have Clint Kubiak in, and the Seahawks will obviously be missing him. But for the Dolphins, I'm curious to see about Malik Willis. You know, we talked about, you know, in the first hour, you know, storylines. Like, look, Tua, there was so much.

0: hubbub around him. And with him being gone, Malik Willis, we're going to see him play a whole – I mean, assuming he stays injury-free, playing a whole season. We never seen him start a whole season for a team. He's been, you know, at different stops. He's been with the Packers. You know, he's played at times. But to see what he can do, but it's also unfortunate. You have no Tyreek Hill. You have no Jalen Waddle. You have like, no talent around him except for Achane. You have no talent around him. So that also kind of hurts away in a way. But, yeah, the Dolphins with the Niners up ahead, granted, they get them back from Australia. Yeah, this is one of the few shots that maybe you have a chance of a victory.
1: So tonight we get Seahawks-Patriots. Tomorrow, you mentioned it, the Australia game. Friday morning in Australia, Thursday night back in the States. I'm having a hell of a time with trying to figure out Australian time. But Rams and Niners, and you mentioned it earlier, it's a division game, which doesn't make a lot of sense to me. But from the Rams' perspective, I don't know what the fan split's going to be in Melbourne, Australia, but I know at SoFi there would have been at least 65% Niners fans there. So I don't think it hurts the Rams a whole hell of a lot. I do think, we can't do any, we can't stop this international train. I don't know how many of us are really fans of games in Rio and Australia and in Mexico City and Germany and every place that they're going to, I think they're going back to Spain this year. We've been doing London for a while. But there's no stopping that train. The NFL has made their mind up that they want to be global. Friday morning football game so we can watch it in prime time. Are we really trying to do, like, we're doing this for the American fan when we play the game. I don't know how this grows the game in Australia, if you know what I mean.
0: Yeah, Roger Goodell has this, obviously, agenda of putting the game everywhere. We know the NFL is popular. I mean, look, I'm not going to say I talk to people in Germany or Spain or Brazil or wherever to ask their opinions about the NFL. I have no idea. I'm assuming, you know, it's big to a certain extent, but also you have soccer countries you're trying to infiltrate the NFL in. And now you're going to Australia. It's the time change. It's all these things you're doing. And I don't think that this is going to affect these teams long term. You're not going to say, well, the Rams and 49ers are going to be thrown off the whole season because they had to travel around the world for this one game. I think they'll end up being okay. Also, they got to turn around and play next week. Think about it. Like, North Carolina and TCU played in Ireland, and they were off this past week. So they got the time to kind of refresh. I understand it's college kids, but we also treat college football different now. But to play immediately the next week, too, like, that's asking a lot from these teams. Like, I'm surprised, like, they didn't use the buy-up already for those teams in week two to kind of get them back on track.
1: Well, and I think the fact that it's a Thursday night game, well, Friday there, but they get a couple of extra days on the backside. Aaron Donald, we already talked about this, not making the trip. But this is, you know, already mentioned that the Seahawks not being talked about as Super Bowl champs. San Francisco, you know, year in, year out, they're at the top of that division. They're a playoff team. And I'm guilty of saying, well, they're getting older. They've got Trent Williams on the line. They've got Kittle, who is going to be healthy. They got Bosa, who's now going to play. McCaffrey, we always wonder about, he's getting injured. Brock Purdy, to me, such a fascinating case study, because you have to put him, like when you said earlier, Baker's in the top half of quarterbacks. Well, you've got to put Purdy there. There's no question that he's a top half quarterback. But I don't know if it's because of the Mr. Irrelevant thing. I don't know if it's maybe a little bit of the injury. And I don't want to say he gets a pass, but I feel like he plays with less outside pressure than a lot of other quarterbacks. Like, I think Baker Mayfield has more pressure on him this year than Brock Purdy. And I don't know if that's just because he's in San Francisco and it's an East Coast local bias, but it seems that Purdy has had this ability to be pretty damn good without the scrutiny that other guys get.
0: Yes, I agree with you. And I think it is Baker, if you use him as an example, he was number one pick of the draft and he won the Heisman. So you're going to have that pressure on you regardless. Same thing with Sam Darnold, like we talked about with him. He was a really good quarterback at a USC, won the Rose Bowl, and was a top five pick, and then it didn't work out. Brock Purdy, it doesn't work out. Well, you're the last pick of the draft, and it has worked out for San Francisco. But people forget about Brock Purdy. He was a really good quarterback at Iowa State. Like, this guy wasn't a nobody. I mean, think about, like, Trey Lance or someone who no one saw play in college, and it didn't work. They drafted him way too high. Brock Purdy was a really good college quarterback and somehow slipped to the end of the draft. And the Niners like, oh, we'll take a flyer on you. And it worked out. And wasn't it, correct me if I'm wrong, Mark, 2 years ago, whenever it was, before that Baltimore game on that Thursday night, he got picked off like four or five times. Wasn't he one of the favorites to win the MVP at that point? Like, he was already up there as not a good quarterback, but like an elite quarterback. He's taken San Francisco to the Super Bowl. They should have won that Super Bowl against Kansas City. They lost in overtime. They blew it. I think Kansas, it was a Spagnuolo called a timeout at the end, towards the end of regulation. Then Purdy had an incomplete pass. They missed the field goal. If they would have got like five more yards, they probably would have gotten closer to a field goal. But he has Mike Evans now, and I understand Mike Evans on the back end of his career. There's still talent on that San Francisco team on both ends. And I think the biggest problem, too, at San Francisco, it's not really their fault. We talked about Tampa Bay earlier, an easy division. The Niners, I mean, notwithstanding Arizona, you have Seattle, you have L.A., you have San Francisco. Pick your, who your division winner is. It's going to be very difficult. And he gets a bit of a break because I don't think it's San Francisco. I think because of this idea that he was the last player drafted, but we know he was a lot better than that.
1: No, you know, your point on Iowa State is really needs to be taken into account, because when you're thinking about, when you're talking about like the Trey Lance, I immediately went to Anthony Richardson. This guy was picked in the top six of the draft, top four of the draft or whatever it was by the Colts. And one, we watched, you know, down here, we all watched him not stay healthy and not be good at Florida and start a handful of games. That isn't what makes a good NFL quarterback. And I think, and not that Purdy can't run, because I think we've all watched him scramble and make some plays. We're all expecting the next great quarterback, and I think rightly so, to have the ability to run and throw. And Purdy's a more old school type of guy. And obviously, being Mr. Irrelevant, he doesn't have the pressure. But I like the fact that, you know, this division, I still think could put three teams in it. If I were to say a team misses the playoffs, I think I'm more likely to say Seattle misses the playoffs than San Francisco. I just think when you lose your running game, when you lose your coordinator, you're going to have JSN be just as good as he was last year. And maybe it's that I don't have faith in Darnold to do it again, but I, you know, McDonald, the coach there with a new coordinator and losing the running game, you lost a couple players because of Super Bowl attrition. I'm curious to what Seattle brings, and I think they get the Patriots tonight. I don't know. Betting this game isn't something, you know, week one scares the hell out of me, Kevin. And, you know, like last year, the Patriots go to the Super Bowl. They lost to the Raiders week one. Goofy things happen week one in the NFL that when we look back on the 17 games, we go, did that really happen week one? So I have difficulty, to your point, what you said earlier in the show, we're only basing this on last year's numbers. It's hard to get a gauge on what's going to happen over the next few nights.
0: But also, I want to bring this up, too. I found this interesting, what you just said, that, you know, the Raiders beat the Patriots in week one. And that was almost in the vein of this year, Jets, Titans, or even Dolphins, Raiders. Like, you didn't even look at that game as an upset. Like, in retrospect, you said, wow, the Raiders beat the Patriots. But in week one, you said, you know, the Patriots, because they weren't good the year before, you didn't think anything of them. And they went on that run, and yeah, I know the schedule wasn't great. They still won those games, but they were kind of like, okay, the Raiders beat the Patriots. Like, it wasn't any kind of upset where you said, wow, the Chargers lost to the Cardinals, or the Browns beat the Jags, where you said, wow, like, I didn't see this one coming. You're kind of like, you know, it's Drake May wasn't good last year, so, you know, I'm not surprised by it. But, yeah, like, this week one, I mean, especially tonight with New England and Seattle, you know, you get to a point in the NFL where you're not surprised by anything. Like, if the Patriots went in there and won tonight, I wouldn't be shocked. Like, it really wouldn't. And we brought up Kenneth Walker, gone to Kansas City. Kubiak is gone. And the pressure of Seattle, that they have won the Super Bowl, you know, can they do it again? It is asking a lot, you know?
1: And when you have what people are calling, and I'm using this phrase very loosely, a super team with the Rams, I brought this up and found the stat. I think they're like one of the top 15 favorites all time preseason to win the Super Bowl. Only two of those teams have ever won the final game, and this goes way back. So I think we'd all take the field if it were L.A. or the field. But at the same time, with the Rams, with Stafford and Puka Nacua and Sean McVay, and now what they've added on defense, that's the talk of that division. So Seattle and San Francisco have the ability to play in a little bit of a silent bubble because all the pressure, because of what LA's done with the trade and now signing Donald, the pressure's firmly on the LA Rams this year.
0: Well, and I think, too, what would be really funny is we saw that Stafford was incredible last year, but he's getting up there in age. There are still some injury concerns with him. And I get anybody get injured anytime. Brady got hurt in game one against Kansas City years ago when he had never gotten hurt. I get that. But I think the funniest storyline, Mark, would be if Stafford gets hurt. Not that it's funny he's hurt, but and then Ty Simpson, who McVay didn't want, comes in and then the Rams do well with him. That's the guy I didn't want at quarterback, and then he comes in and becomes like that next rookie that takes over. I think that would be one of the funnier storylines of the year, just because Sean McVay, it seemed like he was kind of anti-Ty Simpson, and then if he has no choice, it's like, oh, well, I'm going to go with him as my quarterback if Stafford gets hurt.
1: It is crazy because he's like the only first-round pick that's on their team. The way they've handled the draft, and then when they put this team together to draft Simpson – doesn't really make sense when you look at it on the surface of how they've built their team. And I've put a lot of stock in backup quarterbacks for a long time. I mean, you've got to have a backup. And that with those three teams, if Stafford goes down like a lot of quarterbacks do for three games, can they go 2-1 with their backup? It doesn't, to me, it doesn't appear they'd be able to. And I don't think, you know, when it comes to injuries, what did we start, you know, 60 some odd quarterbacks started games last year. So to think that these guys are going to play all 17 is highly unlikely. It just doesn't happen.
0: Well, also, too, you bring that up in that division. I mean, how surprised you? I mean, Mac Jones was decent last year when he came in. He beat the Rams on that Thursday night in L.A. And, you know, he was someone who it seemed like another one of these, like, bust-type guys. But as a backup in San Francisco, if Purdy can't play, like, Mac Jones is decent. He's decent enough to play when you have – Christian McCaffrey, you have Kittle, when you have the weapons around you, that like he could carry it for a little bit. So you'd be, you know, that's not as dire of a situation in San Francisco. And it's funny that both of them have Alabama quarterbacks as their backups. But I mean, there's very few teams you could say, oh, I still feel comfortable if our starter goes out.
1: And Mac Jones, that's the guy right now. Pay attention because his contract's up and someone's going to pay him a bunch of money to be their starter next year. The one team that's not going to have to, the Tampa Bay Buccaneers, because they signed Baker to a three-year deal. The Bucs on the road in Cincinnati. I think it's actually, not because we're on in Tampa, I think it's one of the more intriguing games of week one. We talked a little bit about the Bengals earlier with three new coaches in that division. Is it time for Cincinnati to take the North back? Tampa Bay and what's the weakest division in the NFL? Probably, you know, if you get to 10 in the NFC South, it's, I think, going to be enough to win the division. But the Bucs start on the road as a four-point dog against Cincinnati. There's a handful of, I think, excellent games, and we'll get to later on in the show. We've talked about the Wednesday and Thursday. But the Bears go on the road to take on Carolina. Carolina did win the division last year. Daniel Jones back with the Colts. They host the Ravens. Bucs and Bengals that we mentioned. Bills and Texans. Pat Kerwin's told us time and time again, you know who doesn't do well against the Texans? Josh Allen. We'll see if that happens. And Packers, Vikings as well. Broncos, Chiefs, Monday night. When we come back, we'll talk with Seth Everett, his weekly chat on Miller & Moulton, MillerandMoulton.com. David Bierman, about 45 minutes from now. Thanks so much for listening.
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0: You're listening to Miller and Moulton, coming at you from the Floormeister Studios. Floormeisters, keeping it real. 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
1: Miller and Moulton, MillerandMoulton.com. Kevin Rogers joining me this morning. Mark Zeno going to co-host tomorrow. Seth Everett should be here any minute. He texted, said he's running late. That doesn't really work for an 801 interview, but with what we're paying all the people that come on the show, you take what you can get. But, you know, I've been trying to really think of a poll question, Kevin. And just so you know, in 20 years of doing a show with David Moulton, we stunk at poll questions. So I may lean on you because, you know, I could go as simple as do the Patriots make the playoffs this year? Because I do think, you know, we had that long run of teams that lost the Super Bowl not making the playoffs the next year. And then when you try to find the five teams basically every year that made it a year ago, you know, Carolina's easy. After that, it gets more difficult. Do you want to bet against the Bears? Do you want to bet against, you know, some of the other teams that are out there? So it is an interesting year in the NFL because it's a lot easier for me to say everybody returns to the playoffs than to say some people miss the playoffs. We are joined now by Seth Everett, who is the proud New Jersey Devil fan and always brings that to the table. Seth, Kevin, Mark, quick introduction. There you go, Seth. How are you this morning, my friend?
2: Oh, it's so good to meet you, Kevin. I've been waiting for this moment. When Jacob Markstrom gives up 5 goals in a game, just I want you to think of me.
3: Well, a couple things, Seth. Number one, good morning. And secondly, I had you on my show years ago, either in Miami or Kansas City. So we do know each other, just not face-to-face. That's the thing. And I know you're Syracuse guy, too.
2: Yeah, yes. $7.90 the ticket, right?
3: Yeah, $7.90 the ticket. Yeah, because when you came on today, the first thing I said to myself is, there's only two people in the world that could coach Syracuse basketball right now, and it's Jerry McNamara or Carmelo Anthony. So they got one of them.
2: That's right. That's right. And, you know, considering the fact that Jerry McNamara is going to try to channel a world that doesn't even exist anymore because the sport is a shell of its former self, people are getting excited. All that means is people are going to buy more, you know, old vintage jerseys. No one knows any of the current players, and you could say that about every college basketball team.
1: Most. There's no doubt. It's the NIL world. You and I have talked about this a lot, Seth, and here we are, you know, Kevin and I were talking about, he's a Florida State guy. They already want to get rid of their coach. They lived in the portal. There are so many teams that have become have-nots in college sports because of the financial differential between conferences and alumni that want to pay. With what Syracuse is now, is it harder to root for them? Because you still watch them play New Hampshire and score 80 points or whatever the hell it was. Is it harder to know that it's just a different form of college sports when you're an alumni of a team that was great in basketball? The football goes back to the 60s, but is it harder or is it just this is what it is to you?
2: Well, it's a loyalty thing. You know, it's not about trying to win. It's not like fandom of a professional team. You know, if you're a Seahawks or Patriots fan today, you're going into a season with hope. You don't know that you're going to be in the playoffs, but you hope that you'll be in the playoffs. In Syracuse, what has happened, and I think this is a microcosm of cities and regions where college is the dominant sport, where there isn't a pro faction. I think that if you're not in the elite, meaning the Big Ten and the SEC, and soon to be the Super League, I call it the riffraff. And what happens is your expectations just get so poignantly lower that it just becomes a loyalty thing. I watched that New Hampshire game. I had it on. I probably did 3 loads of laundry, washed my dishes, and folded my clothes during that game. But I didn't turn it off because I'm loyalty. You know, a bunch of my friends, the Sunday night, one of my friend's sons goes to Ole Miss. And he's like, oh, I'm having people over to watch Ole Miss. And I said, I'd rather be in a hostage crisis. Like, I had no interest in that whatsoever. What I have found is, it has become such a regional sport. And unless you have a rooting interest, financial or otherwise, there is nothing appealing about out-of-town sports because I'm not in the race. And I don't feel any allegiance to the teams that are.
3: Here's another thing I wanted your opinion on, Seth, was when you see in college sports the changes, the transfer portal with all these guys. Like, for instance, tie back to Syracuse.
2: I hate the portal. I hate the portal so much.
3: I don't like it either. Carmelo Anthony went to Syracuse for 1 year. He won a championship. He was gone. But he spent 1 year, and that was it. That was his only school. He's always going to be associated with Syracuse. You know that. That when you have these guys that bounce from school to school, you know, in college basketball, it used to be, oh, Christian Laettner, where'd he go? Duke. Where did Mateen Cleaves go? Michigan State. Like, you knew these things. But now, like, at Miami, where did Carson Beck go? Georgia, then Miami. Cam Ward went to Washington State, then Miami. Dylan Gabriel went to all of his different schools. How hard is it to associate these guys with a school? Because really, there's no association where they just, like, play it for a year and they're gone.
2: I tell the story of when Jim Boeheim retired, Adrian Autry was the replacement, and there was so much pomp and circumstance. You know, they had orange balloons all over the place. They had a big spread for all the trustees that were there, and the media was there. And, you know, it's Syracuse, New York. We're now talking about, you know, Midtown Manhattan. They throw softballs at him. And the first question that they asked was, Adrian, you got the job. What was the first thing you did when you found out it was yours? And he said, I called all my players and begged them to stay. That's, to me, and this is not a Syracuse story, that is college sports right now. And if it's okay with you, I don't ever tell somebody they can't watch something. If you want to go see the Rolling Stones still play, sure, go be my guest. I will never, ever mock anyone or begrudge anyone. If you want to go watch the WNBA, be my guest. But that doesn't appeal to me. And as a sports snob, which I am well documented, I only watch what I like, that just tugs at you and just makes you despise the sport that I loved.
1: All right. The SCORE Act, whether or not it gets through the Senate, if it does, I don't know if it gets through the House. So this bill doesn't have a lot of steam, particularly the fact of when it's going to come on the docket. But one of the things in that is they're trying to go to a one transfer rule. Would that change your opinion, that guy? Because right now they're missionaries. They're literally going to the highest bidder. We're watching guys in the SEC in football leave from one school to the other for, you know, guys that are making $600,000-$700,000 are leaving for $20,000-$40,000 more from another school. So they're missionaries. Would you change your opinion at all if they reeled in the transfers to you get one?
2: Well, if they limited it. And they made some kind of a price. And this is where I've always felt, and I've said this publicly on my podcast, I've said it, you know, to you guys. I don't know what the price is, but I think there needs to be a price. Now, if you're saying it's only one and then you're done, I think it would change the whole dynamic. I just don't think that passes. I don't think that happens. Because I think the toothpaste is out of the tube, and I think that what's happened as a result of it is I think that these players love the freedom that they have. And the ratings demonstrate that not a person doesn't watch. I mean, did anyone not watch Michigan, Central Michigan on Saturday night because of the transfer portal? No. Everybody's watching. So college football has bigger goals, and that's, to me, the creation of that Super League. And then what's going to happen is you're going to have the Super League, you're going to have the Riff Raff League, and then you're going to have the Rest League.
3: Yeah, and Seth Everett joining us here. It stinks as, I guess, traditionalists, and that's what it turns into because we're so traditional with it. We like seeing these guys stay. I don't have a problem transferring, but, yeah, you get one shot. If a coach leaves, okay, you know, this other Maybe. Coach recruited me, that's fine. But you can't keep going three straight years and keep moving to – I always want to move to three different schools. I mean, all that moving's got to stink, but I guess the money's talked.
2: That's
3: but,
2: Kalen DeBoer. Kalen DeBoer leaves Washington, and 38 players followed him. 38 players.
1: Well, it's so bad now. I mean, I live in a state where they do it in high school, Seth. So I think part of what you said initially is right, because I don't think this bill passes. And even if it does, I think anytime you've challenged the NCAA in court, they've won. So
2: yeah,
1: I think at the end of the day, you're probably right. Seth Everett,
2: host, Lane Kiffin.
1: Seth Everett, host of the Two Great Podcasts, Sports with Friends, Hall of Justice. Seth, what do you have this week?
2: This week we have Rogue herself, Lenore Zan. An interesting story about Lenore. This is her third time on the podcast. She played Rogue in the original X-Men series. She's also in this revival series that's on Disney Plus, but she was also a sitting member of Parliament in Canada for 12 years. And I've been friends with her for a long time. We bonded. We used to do Comic-Cons together, and I met her pre-COVID. And when she was a sitting member of Parliament, it's really cool to have a government official who also happens to be a voice actor who's been one of my favorite characters since the 90s.
1: In Parliament, do you go Canadian government on this podcast?
2: We did a little bit. The last time I had her on, the first time I had her on, was April 2020, when there was this new thing, the coronavirus, and I had a government official tell me what she knew. And it was incredible. I mean, she was telling me insights that at the time we had no idea. It's fascinating. We stay away from the Lake Ontario stuff. How about that? That's not in the Hall of Justice this week.
1: Probably a smart move. He's Seth Everett, Two Great Podcasts, Sports with Friends, Hall of Justice, and unabashed New Jersey Devil fan that will watch them miss the playoffs again this year.
2: Rodriguez fan club right here.
1: I like Evan Rodriguez. I wouldn't have minded a guy like that in Detroit. Seth, thanks for hopping on. Appreciate it. Talk to you next week.
2: I'll see you guys.
1: By the way, Seth Everett now going to be on Mondays for the rest of football season. He is going to join me on Mondays at 8:30 going forward, as he was in the car. For those of you watching, he still has, he just sent the one daughter to college. The other one's still in high school. So he was driving his daughter to high school. I mean, that's something, Kevin's got kids. I've got kids. We all get that carpool thing. Kevin, I'm sure you had to work out a few quirks this morning that were a little bit different in your circumstance, helping me out. So Kevin Rogers helping out this morning. We'll have more on the other side. David Behrman to talk football and gambling at the bottom of the hour. Chris Perkins to talk the Dolphins, top of the 9 o'clock hour. Miller and Moulton, millerandmoulton.com. 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
9: First, fair everywhere. This is a Wink traffic update.
10: Heads up, drivers. I'm still tracking a crash on Lee Boulevard near James Boulevard. Westbound as you're heading toward Fort Myers is still looking very slow through that area. I'm also still tracking a crash on State Road 82 as you pass Gateway heading toward Colonial Boulevard. Traffic in that area is also in the single digits. So if you're driving through here, plan for a few extra minutes. Keeping Southwest Florida on the move, I'm Maria Regina Mendoza with Wink Traffic.
11: A family is calling for safety improvements on US 41 after 59-year-old Jeffrey Hainsack was hit and killed by a car while trying to cross the road. The crash happened Friday night near Judd Road in North Fort Myers. Troopers are still investigating. You can learn more, ask questions, and give your feedback on how to improve traffic on Chiquita Boulevard in Cape Coral. The city's holding an open house from 3 to 6 at the Public Works Operations Center. The proposed project is designed to improve traffic flow between Cape Coral and Veterans Parkways. Glades County Commissioners approved a key land use change for a proposed RV resort on 72 acres in Ortona. The proposal would allow for up to 700 RV sites. Neighbors raised traffic and community concerns at yesterday's public hearing. A zoning change is now required, which requires another public hearing. For Wink News, I'm Taylor Petrus. First, fair, everywhere.
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5: The tropics are getting active. And in Southwest Florida, that matters. A system in the Gulf. A wave in the Atlantic. A storm worth watching. Wink meteorologists are already tracking what could happen next. With Wink Doppler 3X, neighborhood alerts, and forecasts closer to home, Wink helps you know before it reaches your street. When the tropics turn, turn to Wink, the weather authority.
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8: 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All right, Kevin, we start tonight. We've got the first game of the season. This had always been a Thursday. Now it's a Wednesday because the NFL is trying to rule the entire sports world. But from a gambling standpoint, is there anything that you found that, well, and we already said about trends, they're your friend until they're not. But when you look at opening games, when you look at opening night, anything you see about this game in particular that catches your eye?
9: Yes, I did a little research last night, put the old mining hat on, and here's a couple things I want to throw out to the audience. All right, since 2013, home teams 9-4 in the season opener. All right, so that would be on Seattle's side. And I mentioned this earlier, I'll mention this again. Carolina-Denver was the last Super Bowl rematch we had in week one. That was 2016. You obviously need the luck of the teams playing each other in interconference, and it worked out this time. Four of the past five season openers decided by seven or fewer points. So you have, it was Bills-Rams was the only outlier this whole thing a few years ago. Bills blew them out. Last road team to win in the season opener, 2023 at Arrowhead, the Lions, your Detroit Lions over the Kansas City Chiefs. And road teams 4-1 against the spread last five on the opener. So you take the points with the Patriots, with Drake May and with the sweater vest, or I shouldn't say a sweater vest, but just the vest or whatever that thing he wears, Mike Vrabel.
8: Well, you know, I do think from a standpoint of betting on this game, that half looms large to me. I mean, we all know NFL games are one score games, but could you see this being a field goal game? Absolutely. I don't know. You know, Seattle's defense obviously stifled New England last year, but more importantly, New England now with Henderson out, you know, more one-dimensional at running back, and I think Stevenson's just fine, so I'm not worried there. But that offensive line had a man, they had a tough time blocking the front four of Seattle. Seattle's front four is still pretty damn good. They can get to the quarterback. So that's, to me, out of the game within the game, if you will, to me, it's what is this Patriot offensive line look like? And I don't know. Early in the season, you know, I'll tell you, probably just go the opposite of what I'm thinking. But if there's one bet I may like tonight, based on last year's Super Bowl, based on it being the first game, I probably lean under, if anything, on this game. But the half points got me intrigued because, you know, three and a half. Could this be a field goal game? So we'll see. That's tonight, NBC Peacock. Tomorrow, the international game on Netflix, Niners and Rams. I did throw up as a poll question today, do the Patriots return to the playoffs? Because last year, everything went right for this team. It's our Shoeless Joe Sports Cafe poll question. Go to that, Mark Miller, Miller_Moulton on X. I'll throw it up in the chat room here momentarily. Do you think the playoffs, do you think that the Patriots are a playoff team?
9: No, I don't think it'll break their way again. And you know, we all know about the turnover of teams every year, about four teams that make the playoffs and then they don't make any of fresh teams that make it. I want to go back to one thing about Seattle. Mark, I forgot, and just because time goes on and so many things happen, you forget. Seattle lost three games last year, all right? They lost by four to San Francisco in the opener, by three at home to Tampa Bay when Darnold had a bad throw at the end, got picked off, and then yep. The Bucs get the game-winning field goal. And the game in L.A., when Darnold got picked off four times, they still lost by two to the Rams. Like think about that. Like, that's pretty dominating that your three losses came to two playoff teams and one that should have been a playoff team with the Buccaneers. And that was when Mayfield was, like, on top of the world at that point. And you look at, you know, close victories. Yeah, that Rams Thursday night game was a wacky game. They won in overtime by one. But for the most part, Seattle was winning these games, I don't say convincingly, but they weren't squeaking them out. So that's what scares me about taking the Patriots. Now, to go on the flip side, Mark, with about the Patriots and who would make the playoffs, I want to go the opposite way with you as far as, like, who would make the playoffs. Who in your mind is definitely not making the playoffs? Like, are you going to say in the AFC, Raiders, Titans, Jets? Would you say you're throwing those out already?
8: I only have five teams in the AFC that I will completely throw out. The Jets and the Dolphins. No chance to make the playoffs.
9: Sorry, I don't know why I didn't say the Dolphins, yeah.
8: Cleveland, no chance. Tennessee, right. No chance. Vegas, no chance. I really think you could make a case. I mean, you know, Baltimore, Cincinnati, Pittsburgh, good luck picking out of those three. Who wins the division? Is there a wild card? You know, everybody's counting out Indianapolis. I shouldn't say everybody, but Indianapolis, I guess, is a better way to put it. They're an afterthought. Remember, before Daniel Jones got hurt, they were 8-2. I mean, can they replicate that? I don't know, but I have them on the outside looking in, Kevin, but if they end up surprising in that division and play for a wild card, I don't think it would be a complete shock.
9: Well, you know, it's funny you bring up Daniel Jones, and I thought about this, and I don't know all the ins and outs behind it, but there were three quarterbacks last year that were complete busts at one point that were great. Daniel Jones, Baker Mayfield, and Sam Darnold. Okay, they were guys that had a lot of potential coming out of college, top 10 picks, and they just stunk for a while. Or I know Mayfield won that playoff game in Pittsburgh, but I guess underachieved. And then you saw what they did, and they were great, like, reclamation projects. I go back and tie back to the Dolphins, and I say when they had Tua there, you couldn't pick up Daniel Jones off the street and pick him up as your backup. Like, you couldn't have any foresight to have him potentially, because you saw in Indianapolis, it was for Anthony Richardson breaking his finger in that preseason game. You don't know if Daniel Jones would have started last year. They still were high on Richardson. And then you saw what Darnold did in Minnesota, that, like, those guys, it's, you know, with the Colts, Daniel Jones, I want to see if he could do it again. But it is an open division in the AFC South, because with Jacksonville, a lot of travel with that team this year, high expectations. Like, there's no guarantee that they'll win the division.
8: They've never put good back-to-back seasons together. So what do they do coming off of the year that they had last year? Houston, we all know about their defense, but C.J. Stroud, our last memories of him in the playoffs.
9: He stunk.
8: Yes, they won in spite of C.J. Stroud, not because of him. And, you know, And then David Montgomery, they go get him from the Lions. He's going to be their bell cow back. I don't know. I think that they're asking a lot out of that offense in Houston. I'll pick them reluctantly to win the division because I just think Jacksonville, I like Liam Cohn. I like their receivers. Trevor had a great second half. Can he continue it? But they lived on the turnover last year, did a great job of turning teams over. Usually that doesn't happen back-to-back years.
9: No, and again, I don't know if Jacksonville overachieved. I'm not putting them in the New England category. I feel like they proved a little bit more than New England did last year. I know New England went to a Super Bowl, but New England's also has that schedule thing hanging over their head. And I probably have a little more faith in Trevor Lawrence and Drake May. I mean, even in the West, it still amazes me that Mahomes is coming back for the opener, that he tore his ACL in December. Still is amazing. He's like, oh, I'll be back for week one. Denver, it's kind of the same thing with Houston. Like, great defense. Do I trust Bo Nix? And that's the big question. And then with the Chargers, with Herbert, you still want a playoff game. You want a playoff game. So we'll see what he could do this year.
8: I thought Harbaugh did an amazing job with the injuries on the offensive line. They've already lost their center. I don't know they have enough weapons, but it's a good roster. Miller and Moulton, we're talking with David Behrman next.
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14: First, fair everywhere. This is a Wink traffic update.
15: Heads up, drivers. I'm still tracking a crash on Lee Boulevard near James Boulevard. Westbound as you're heading toward Fort Myers is still looking very slow through that area. I'm also still tracking a crash on State Road 82 as you pass Gateway heading toward Colonial Boulevard. Traffic in that area is also in the single digits, so if you're driving through here, plan for a few extra minutes. Keeping Southwest Florida on the move, I'm Maria Regina Mendoza with Wink Traffic.
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8: 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He's been talking gambling with us. He and my co-host this morning, Kevin Rogers, already battling with one another. We've got a UF-FSU thing going on, which makes it more fun for me. So I might just let these guys, you know, play U.S. Open tennis back and forth with the last little bit. But right now, after scoring all those points, my Gator friend here is pretty happy with week one.
9: I am, and there was no power outage in Gainesville like there was in Tallahassee. I just want to know how deep you had to go in the bullpen to get Rogers today, to get on there. How many phone calls did you make?
8: You know what? He was recommended to me. People, believe it or not, David, I don't know if you're aware. We found you. He was recommended to me.
9: I love Kevin. He's great. Good guy down in Parkland, Florida. I love Kevin. We get along very, very well. We write Prize Picks together. We can talk about our alma maters, but, you know, one team scored 68 points and the other still looking for electricity. So we're good. We're good.
10: Hold on a second, David. Look, I got to fix the lights. The lights are out.
9: I mean, there couldn't have been a more appropriate start to that game than the fact that the lights weren't on for a power outage. Because the power outage, let's get real, the power outage has been out for like 2 years now. So,
10: but I think the worst part, too, is like Jimbo's still sitting there, and you're kind of thinking, okay, if they're losing at halftime, can you pull Norvell, speaking of bullpens, can you pull Norvell and bring Jimbo back in the sideline just for a little bit of faith, just something?
9: Or Jimbo can say, hey, part of the money you're still paying me, keep it and fire Norvell with that money. Maybe do that.
10: How much enjoyment did you get out of that Monday night, seriously, all of it?
9: Tremendous amount. It was good. Not just, to be honest, take the Florida stuff away, Florida State, our little rivalry. I'd given out SMU as a play the minute that number hit the board after watching Florida State struggle versus New Mexico State. It's not a hate of Florida State. It's you watch teams closer that you either are rivals are or your state or – like, I know Florida State better than I know New Mexico State. So you're watching these games, and I'm just being

0: being completely honest, and I said it Monday last week. I said it Tuesday. It's in the Betting with Bearman newsletter. I gave it out on Sportsline. Just not very good football team, Kevin. They're just not. Their secondary's really bad. Your quarterback's not good, and your coach is only there because they can't afford to fire him. So I looked at the matchup and take all the enjoyment of watching Florida State lose out of the equation. I had SMU minus 2.5, and it covered. So that's really, really where the enjoyment comes from.
1: Well, I had them at 3, so I didn't enjoy it as much as you did because the number of yards that SMU had in that game to only win by 3 is it shows you where Florida State is. You get 4 turnovers, you get a muff punt, you get all the things that happened. In fact, so much happened in that game. No one's ever lost getting all the things that Florida State did until the Noles on Monday night. All right, NFL season starts tonight. When you look at tonight's game, Seattle and New England, I see, you know, from just looking at the football side, I want to see what the Patriot offensive line looks like. What we remember of their offensive line was not very good at the end of last season, but you add A.J. Brown, the Patriots haven't had an element like this since, what, Randy Moss played for them at wide receiver? So the Patriots are different. They're different offensively. And Seattle is different offensively because there's no Walker. The backup running back's out. They have a rookie running back. So my first lean is under in this game. What's your first lean on tonight's game?
0: My first play is going to be under, Mark. I'm on the same page as you. That is what you will get as soon as I'm off the air and I type up that Betting with Bearman newsletter. I am on the under. I wish it gets to 40. I hope it gets to 45. I'm going to wait and see the public. Oh, the NFL's back. Let's go hammer the overs, and I'll take the under 44.5. Hopefully it gets to 45. I look at these two teams, Mark, as I don't think either team is going to be as good as they were last year in terms of their records. Obviously, you have New England playing a really soft schedule last year, won 14 games. Seattle was great. They won the Super Bowl. They won the hardest division in football. I think they both take a little bit of a step back. Now, a little step back, you could win 11, 12 games, still make the playoffs and be fine. But comparing the two teams, I think New England did get better with A.J. Brown. Seattle didn't really get better. You lost Kenneth Walker. Your Zach Charbonnet is injured. You got a rookie running back in there who I love, but he's still a rookie running back. So I do think if you look at what those two teams did last year and how they played in the Super Bowl, it's a little bit closer than that. So I would lean the 3.5. I don't like a side. The good thing is you don't have to play a side. You can play a total, and I have a contest out there where you can play sides or totals. And I have the under in this game because you look at New England's offense, as good as it was last year, second in the NFL in points scored, top 5 in passing. They played exactly 0 top 10 defenses during the regular season, none. Then they get to the playoffs, and all 4 opponents were top 10 defenses in the Chargers, the Texans, the Broncos, and Seattle, and their offensive numbers nosedive. They got to where they got to because C.J. Stroud looked like Kevin back there. Bo Nix got injured and didn't play. And Seattle just survived the Super Bowl. So that New England offense has yet to prove to me that they can actually do well against a top defense in Seattle. I like the under 44.5.
2: And also, too, David, the Patriots, first 4 at Seattle, Pittsburgh at home, at Jacksonville, at Buffalo. So not exactly a bunch of cupcakes out of the gate. And we talked about this earlier. Yes or no? Are the Patriots a playoff team again this year?
0: I think the Patriots are a playoff team, but they're not a 14-win division championship playoff team. I think they go – I took the under 10.5. I think they go 10-7 and get in as a wild card or maybe battle with the Los Angeles, Denver's runner-up in the AFC North and South divisions for a wild card. I think Buffalo runs away with that division. Their schedule is easier. They're a much better team. New England battles for a wild card, and I would say, hey, how are the chips going to fall when they're 10-7 or 11-6? I do think they take a step back, but they are a playoff team.
1: Well, and I think it's hard for me to not take the Patriots to the playoffs because there are 4 wins in the division. That's right. Before you play the 2 games with Buffalo. You split, you're at 5-1. You've only got to win 5 of the other 11 to make yourself a playoff team. So I'm with you that they make the playoffs. Tomorrow night, Rams and Niners, the Australia game Friday morning. Kevin said it best earlier. It's like they both had different philosophies. Unless it's a blowout, we can't really talk about the travel thing. But the Aaron Donald thing, him not playing, I don't think it makes a big difference. I think it makes sense for a guy that just came back to say, I don't need to fly 35 hours in the course of 2 days to play a football game. But when, you know, all the hype's been on the Rams. The Niners are the most, this division's weird because we have three playoff teams. One's a Super Bowl champ no one's talking about. The other's the Niners with Brock Purdy that no one's really talking about. All the hype's on the Rams. Can they live up to the hype?
0: I think the Rams live up to the hype, but much like what Kevin just said about New England, that early part of the season is not easy for the Rams. The Rams have the trip out there, and then they have a couple of tough games coming off the bat. Do I think they're the best team in football? Yes. Did I play them at plus 550 to win the Super Bowl? Yes. Do I think they're going to win the division? Yes. Will they cover 3.5 in Australia? I don't know. But instead, again, I'm going with the total. I actually like the under in this game more than I even like the under tonight. Why? Well, first of all, you're playing halfway across the world. So you talk about the travel. One team goes, one team doesn't. It is what it is. But I looked a little deeper. This is the seventh different, whatever you want to call it, international country that or continent that the NFL has played in. If you look at the previous six, which includes the UK, Spain, Mexico, Ireland, Germany, and Brazil, only Brazil got anywhere close to 48.5. First game in the UK was 13-10, Spain 16-13, Mexico 24-21. These games in new cities, in new countries, in new areas, the teams have to adjust to the field, to the climate, etc. You also have two pretty good defenses, by the way. I know Aaron Donald's not playing, but it's not like the Rams had a bad defense without him. You got Myles Garrett. The Niners have a good defense. What did these two teams do last year out of the gate? Rams won 14-9 over the Texans. Niners battled Seattle 17-13, also low scoring. And I'll leave you guys with this one. Week one last year, three of the 16 games went over 48.5, and one was Sunday night and one was Monday night. So the first 13 games that you saw last year, one went over 48.5. Teams start out slow. They're flying halfway across the world. There's travel. They did both play high-scoring games last year against each other, but none of them were in Australia.
2: Now, David, looking at, like, Survivor this week, obviously the three top teams would be the Chargers against Arizona, the Lions against the Saints, and Jacksonville against Cleveland. Taking those three out of the equation, who would be your best Survivor pick for the week?
0: I would not take the Miami Dolphins, so that's one. Just cross that one out. that's a good question, because of those, I am going to be playing the Chargers. Throw out some other ones. I'm going to pull the roster up. What do you got? Let's pull these up.
1: Well, how about Steelers at home against Tua and the Falcons? That's one I might lean Pittsburgh.
0: Yeah, I would go Steelers because Tua is on the other side of things, and I don't think they're going to do much. That is a tricky one. And by the way, of the three you mentioned that are the obvious ones, the only ones I would trust there are the Chargers. Not that the Lions can't be the Saints, but I just don't trust that to be. That's a typical game where all of a sudden the Saints beat the Lions, and you're asking yourself in January, how the heck I missed that one. Looking at this, I do like the Steelers there. Not going to play Bears, Panthers. Jags over the Browns should be a good one, as you already mentioned. I do like the Titans versus the Jets with the spread, but that's not a game you play in Survivor. Card, obviously everyone likes the Chargers. Vikings are a sneaky play because I don't think the Packers are going to be as good as people think. The Eagles, I'd probably go with the Eagles. Eagles over Commanders, that's one.
2: The Eagles too. Yeah, that one I do like because I think there's not a lot of faith in Washington this year.
0: No, not at all. And I just think that they're closer to last year's 5-win team than, believe it or not, playing for the NFC Championship the year before. I think everything went right for them. And then obviously Detroit decided not to show up in the playoffs. But I don't think that Washington team's going to be any good. So Eagles would probably be the way that I go. I would actually play Eagles over Commanders before I played Lions over Saints. I like the Saints this year. I think the Saints can be a sneaky play in that division, and not that they're better than the Lions. It's just that just visualizes a game that you'd be like, oh, how did I lose that one? It's sneaky.
1: I mean, the Lions without their center, their defense, I don't think's any better, any good. So I see what you're going there. One of the games that when you look at to me that could be an over is Tampa and Cincinnati. I mean, Baker got his new deal. He's going to want to show off. I don't think, you know, Cincinnati tried to replace all of these sacks on the defense. The three free agents they signed, as Pat Kerwood pointed out on our show yesterday, six combined sacks yesterday. So I don't know if the Bengals have solved it defensively. Reuben Bain doesn't fix all of Tampa's problems. And if you blitz Joe Burrow, good luck with those receivers. So when you look at Bucks Bengals, is there a play you see one way or another?
0: Me, I would lean over on 50.5, but as you know, I love taking unders, and me going over 50s are usually reserved for when the Lions play the Rams or stuff right. like that when you have two high-scoring offenses. So it wouldn't be my first choice. But if I were to play that game, yeah, I'd go over 50.5. Neither defense is very good. The Bengals have not solved their defensive problems. My only worry is the Bengals tend to come out soft early in the season, but that could be on defense as well. But that could easily be a 30-20 game or 30-24 game for sure.
2: David, anything in college football that sticks out? You have Ohio State, Texas coming up this week, a couple SEC games sprinkled in. Obviously, Michigan, Oklahoma, people are going to keep an eye on. Anything stick out to you from point spread standpoint?
0: The Michigan-Oklahoma one is interesting because the entire world and then other galaxies as well are all betting on Oklahoma for obvious reasons. Michigan didn't deserve that win. But at some point, you just can't. Like, as an analyst, you can't give out Oklahoma minus six when the line was 1.5 3 days ago. So is Oklahoma going to win that game? Probably. Is it one of those things where Oklahoma is getting 99% of the action and Michigan all of a sudden loses on a last-second Hail Mary with 1 second put on the clock? Maybe. I want to see, really, Kevin, what Alabama does this week versus Kentucky. I was all over Alabama week one because they played a non-power four team. I could say power five, but I think we're down to four. I played them. They won easily. That's what Alabama does under DeBoer. They beat up on bad teams. What is Kentucky? Kentucky has Will Stein as the first-year head coach. They look good week one. There's a massive talent gap there. Alabama should be able to beat them, but that's also the type of game, if we remember 365 days ago, when they lost to Florida State. So can Alabama keep the momentum going? I like them to cover that game, but that's the type of game where you don't play well versus Kentucky and the dogs start barking at you in Alabama. I still think they're a lot better than people think they are.
1: He's David Behrman. Behrman Bets is where you find his information. We got about a minute left. Go ahead and give it. They still have time to get in your contest. Let it rip.
0: Yeah, the contest, it's one of the first of its kind, super contest. I know Kevin's going to get in. It's a super contest, five games. But we're including totals, sides and totals. So on any given week, there's 64 choices instead of 32. You got all 16 games, sides and totals. Five picks a week, $50. Pay the league safe. Go in there. On Splash, the link is on in my newsletter at BehrmanBets.com, as well as on my Twitter page at @DavidBehrman. It's a Splash contest, so go in there and get it, and, you know, five picks a week and have some fun.
1: There you have it, David Behrman. BehrmanBets.com is how you find the newsletter. A lot of great information in there. He's going to join us every week at this time to take football on from a gambling perspective. He likes unders. As a rule, not many people say that. Unders are boring, but you know what unders do? They pay. They pay.
0: They pay money, and people are afraid to bet them. And a perfect example is going to be when tonight's game goes up to 45, and I say, thank you, public, for betting the first NFL game up to 45.
1: Miller & Moulton, MillerandMoulton.com. David Behrman. David, enjoy the football this weekend. Thanks, as always, for your time.
0: Thanks, guys. Enjoy. Kevin, you're awesome, buddy.
2: Take the points with Campbell.
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5: Charlotte County commissioners are moving forward with plans to rebuild the East Fishing Pier at Bayshore Live Oak Park, damaged by Hurricane Helene. There's no timeline yet, but leaders are looking at different building materials to help with future storm resistance. Plus, the Cape Coral caretaker accused in the death of her own friend is pleading not guilty to charges related to disturbing a dead body and failure to report a death. Brenda Corbin was found dead in Charlotte County more than a year ago. Investigators say license plate readers linked Hamilton to that scene. And more Florida students are taking advantage of scholarship programs to attend private schools. The numbers have risen sharply in Lee, Collier, and Charlotte counties since 2023, giving more families a choice when it comes to education. For Wink News, I'm Maisie Olson. First, fair, everywhere.
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13: 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And Jackson Churio hits number 22 to tie this thing up 3-3 in the ninth.
4: Courtesy of the Brewers Radio Network, Brewers extended their lead in the Central to 9 games over the Cubs. That is your play of the day. Get to phone calls coming up, 877-3DP-SHOW. Dabo Swinney got a little testy with the media yesterday. I'm not sure if I like this question or not. Here is the reporter asking Dabo Swinney about his team's structure.
15: Do you regret anything about your offseason roster construction right now?
16: Chapel, you come with all these questions. I tell you, you're the gotcha guy. No, I don't. I don't, man. I regret being 0-1 right now. I regret that. But no, what can you ask me that at the end of the season? You know, the season ain't over. I mean, we got one game, we got 11 more. What if we go 11-1? You promised me you asked me that, man? Yeah. Okay, good. I'll answer it.
4: Okay. In fairness to Dabo Swinney, it is one game. They were blown out. It was on the road against a really good LSU team. I think you got to be fair to Dabo Swinney. I know we always want to jump to the end of the book, the movie, but in fairness to him, I'm going to let this play out for a little while. 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Mark in St. Cloud is back. Hi, Mark. What's on your mind?
19: Hey, Dan. How's it going today?
4: Great, good. Mark.
19: Good. Sorry, I got to navigate around a passhole. Just a second here. So, Dan, I got a bone to pick with Chris Fowler yesterday about the playoff expansion. Division II, 24 teams. Division III is up to 40 teams in their tournament. They make it work. They get it done. I think expansion should work for Division I. And Pat Forty said the same thing. They're going to ruin it if they increase the field. I don't see it that way. I think more will be better. One final thing, a thought for Paul Papston and his brand-new show. I think they ought to profile small college Division II and III matchups because I know Paulie loves his small colleges.
4: All right. Thank you, Mark. The Not So Fast show that follows this one at noon Eastern with Paps and Perloff. Yeah, the 24 team, I'm like, I didn't need to go from 12 to 24. Maybe 12 to 16. It took forever for expansion. Now we don't want to take any time whatsoever. This money's been there. They just, they moved at a glacier pace. No, only the top two teams. Why don't you get a couple more teams involved in it? More fan bases, maybe more drama? No, only two. All right, we'll go to four, and then that's it. And I stopped fighting. Once they got to four, I'm like, okay, there's movement here. Then all of a sudden, they're going to 12. And then I got word late, I don't know, last week or the week before, that this was about the SEC, and I was told the SEC is warming to the idea of 24 teams. Warming to the idea. Then we had the Big Ten commissioner, Tony Petitti, on, and I said that to him, and I could tell by his reaction we were going to get 24. Because I think that he probably spent time with Greg Sankey and explained how everybody can win with this. The SEC is worried about those championship games. There's a lot of money that's made on the SEC championship game. They don't want to lose that, didn't want to lose that. But if you're going to go to 24 teams, then you're probably losing that. Yeah, Paulie.
20: When I hear that the SEC is warming to the 24-team playoff, that means they got what they wanted. They got all the little things they asked for. Almost like when you hear the NFL Players Union is warming to an 18-game schedule. Sure, with concessions.
4: Let's see. The Colonel in Tampa, back with us. Hi, Colonel.
21: Daniel, crew, good morning. Daniel, Baker Mayfield got paid, and how about our junior Rays beating your Braves last night? I'm staying positive in the Bay, looking forward to playoff wins and championships, but as always, wanted to get your thoughts.
4: Thank you, Colonel. Well, Baker Mayfield played it smart before, and he took a team-friendly deal. And boy, wouldn't the Cleveland Browns, imagine Baker Mayfield with the Browns right now. We would look at the Browns differently. He won a playoff game. He got to the playoffs with the Browns. So 3 years, 165. $55 million a year. That's as much as Josh Allen, Joe Burrow, Matthew Stafford, Trevor Lawrence. I don't know. I like him. Do I think he is Josh Allen, Matthew Stafford, Joe Burrow? No. But maybe he's who Tampa feels like that. What else are you going to do? You're going to pay him. I think he's been really reliable for you. Pro Football Focus credited Mayfield with 28 turnover-worthy plays, most in the NFL. He's always going to be on the edge with that. But there's a Brett Favre feel to Baker. But, you know, $55 million, next man up. And I think that he probably was looking for a four-year deal and instead three-year deal. And that makes sense with his age. I'd be like, give me three more years. We'll be good with that. Yes, Marvin.
1: So do you think Baker's a starting quarterback, just not a franchise quarterback?
4: No, I think he's a franchise quarterback. I'm going to be fair to him. I've always liked him. There's different degrees of franchise quarterbacks, though. It's like different degrees of Hall of Famers. Like, he is a guy that can win games for you. And I look at a franchise quarterback is, can that guy win games for you? Yes, Mark.
1: So you think he can win a Super Bowl?
4: I didn't say that. I didn't say that with that roster. Who's in the confessional? Oh, Paulie's in the confessional. 1 hour in the books. Two more to go on this Wednesday. We're back after this. 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
28: 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And

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3: Two men are behind bars this morning, accused of threatening Hendry County deputies and their families. The sheriff's office says Calvin Miller, the brother of the man killed in a deputy-involved shooting last month, called the agency more than 150 times, including threats to, quote, settle the score. Detectives tracked Miller to Texas, where he was arrested. Larry Idolette was also arrested, accused of posting threats online about the deputy involved and his family. Both men remain in custody. In Glades County, a proposed RV park in Ortona is moving forward despite strong opposition from neighbors. Commissioners voted 3-1 to change the future land use designation for more than 72 acres from residential to commercial. The project still needs a zoning change and more public hearings. More Southwest Florida students are heading to private schools. Enrollment has grown in Lee, Collier, and Charlotte counties since Florida expanded its school choice scholarship program in 2023. The scholarships are making private education accessible to more families, but may not cover the full cost of tuition. For Wink News, I'm Amanda Hall. First, fair, everywhere.
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2: Time for the NFL Hot Take Draft. So let's do a brief recap of some of our predictions last year. The Tennessee Titans will make the playoffs.
11: Jeez, look at you coming out.
2: Yeah, I'm not joking around.
7: Commissioner Roger Goodell will announce his retirement before the 2026 draft.
11: The Patriots will win the AFC East this season. They're going to go from worst to first.
12: Trevor Lawrence will show significant improvement in 2025, and with some assistance from their top pick, Travis Hunter, the Jags will win the AFC South. They will then lose in a tight wild card game.
13: Wow. I have a bonus one from June. I have the Chiefs will not make the playoffs this year.
7: Yeah.
13: I said that in June. I'm going to stick with it. NFC, I'm going to continue my tradition of picking on the NFC South, apparently. I have no team in the NFC South finishes above 500.
2: Did we hit all of those? Except for the commissioner's going to...
7: Goodell just signed a new deal. Just to spite me.
2: He did.
11: Oh, wait. Hold on, Paulie. One more.
7: Mike Tomlin will, quote, voluntarily step down at the end of this football season.
2: Okay. Man, I think we did pretty well with the hot take draft from last year. How about that? 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All right, one hot take per person. Todd, I'll start with you.
12: After going 7-9-1 last season, the Dallas Cowboys, who many think are going to be much better this year on paper with an upgraded defense, improved by just a half a game to 8-9 and once again missed the playoffs entirely.
2: I don't know how hot that is.
12: I think it's pretty hot. Everyone's got, they got the defense. That was the final piece. Finally, they're going to turn it around.
2: Dylan, hot take.
14: The San Francisco 49ers are going to beat the Rams tomorrow and win the division, with the Rams ultimately bowing out of the playoffs in the wild card round.
2: All right. Harvin.
11: The Minnesota Vikings will have the best record in the NFC. And Kyler Murray will win league MVP.
2: Oh, my God.
12: Wow.
7: That might be too hot.
2: Yeah, that's way too hot. Ow. All right, Paul.
7: If that comes true, Marvin should walk off. The Atlanta Falcons will make the playoffs this year behind quarterback Jack Strand, who takes over the last half of the season.
12: Oh, man.
7: I think there's going to be injury issues with their two starting quarterbacks, and my boy Jack Strand out of Minnesota State Moorhead will take the reins.
2: Dang. I predict that Roger Goodell will sign a contract extension.
14: It's a good bet.
2: Thank you. The Patriots don't make the playoffs.
7: That's warm.
2: Patriots don't make the playoffs. Anybody have a warm take they'd like to throw in? Any bonus takes here? Paul?
7: The Tennessee Titans will make it to the first pick of the NFL draft. They will have the number one pick of the draft, the Titans.
2: Okay. Dylan.
14: After being sent to Cleveland in the blockbuster Myles Garrett trade, Jared Verse will win Defensive Player of the Year.
2: Okay. That's not far-fetched. Marvin?
11: The Pittsburgh Steelers will win two playoff games.
2: Dang. Max Crosby will end his season as a Dallas Cowboy.
7: Wow.
2: Todd?
12: The Bills are going to try so hard to catch the Patriots, and after what happened in Denver, they're going to try too hard, and they're going to find themselves dropping two games back from where they were last year. A 10-7 record. Maybe they win one playoff game, but 10-7.
2: So they're going to try too hard.
12: Yeah, they're going to be so extra motivated and feeling like, oh, the time is running out with Josh Allen, and they're going to somehow regress from 12-5 to 10-7, maybe win a playoff game. I'm going to say they're not going to win a playoff.
2: The Rams won't win the Super Bowl. Final hour on the way. Get to your phone calls. I have my Super Bowl prediction. And we'll talk to a sleep expert. Todd, you're in the confessional. Back after this.
15: Most people think child abuse is a bad parent problem.
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2: The first ever Buc-ee's in Southwest Florida is one step closer to reality. Charlotte County leaders approved the project's design last night. The 74,000 square foot travel center would be built off I-75 at Harborview Road, with 120 fueling stations and more than 700 parking spaces. In Cape Coral, there's new movement on a problem property that we first heard about at a Wink Listens event. Neighbors say the property on Pine Island Road near Veterans has been a mess for 4 years. The owners recently applied for a demolition permit, but the city rejected it because documents were missing or incorrect. An inspection is now set for October 27th. Plans to rebuild the East Fishing Pier at Bayshore Live Oak Park in Charlotte County are moving forward. The pier has been closed for nearly 2 years after hurricane damage. County commissioners are exploring a heavy timber design, which could cost less than concrete and allow the pier to be built higher. There's no timeline yet for construction. For Wink News, I'm Amanda Hall. First, fair, everywhere.
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4: 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I don't know if the Vikings are giving up on J.J. 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
0: Now, Lane Kiffin in LSU, the coach everybody loves to hate, the only football coach, college or pro, that enjoys being a troll. They beat Clemson 51-10. The SEC today, the conference Lane Kiffin and LSU are members of, filed an amendment to its federal lawsuit against the school. His own conference doesn't like him. And you know what? Lane Kiffin matters to college football, and he really matters in the South. The NFL's not interested. They don't do troll coaches. And the Big Ten doesn't care. But in the South, he's a rock star. And they often say that opposites in relationships attract. But I would argue in college football, the coach has to match the school's agenda, belief, and energy. And LSU cares about one thing, winning football games. And Lane Kiffin does not romanticize the sport.
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10: The first ever midterm political convention has kicked off in Dallas, featuring prominent Republican figures from Florida, such as Byron Donalds, addressing the assembly. Meanwhile, local Democrats say they've opted to focus their platform on issues of affordability rather than hosting a counter event. Comcast has expanded its high-speed network to over 2,800 homes and businesses in Glades County. The public-private partnership brings broadband access to thousands of previously unserved rural residents and businesses across communities like Lakeport and Moorhaven. A troubled property on Pine Island Road near Veterans Parkway is drawing city scrutiny after 4 years of neighborhood complaints. The city rejected a demolition permit due to incomplete paperwork, and an official code inspection is scheduled for October 27th. For Wink News, I'm Lois Tomey. First, fair, everywhere.
11: 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Nobody's sitting. 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
6: 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One play, one pitch, one moment. 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
8: 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Last year, schedules matter in the NFL. The Patriots ranked 27th in miles traveled. They didn't travel much. This year, opening in Seattle, also they have a game in Germany, they will travel fifth most in the NFL. So it is a rough schedule. Even that Jacksonville game, September in Florida, it gets soupy. That's a tough place to play. At Chicago, at Seattle, at LA against the Chargers, Midwest at, you're going to Kansas City. That's a lot of miles on the road. Matt Hasselbeck earlier, they got new weapons. A.J. Brown, Romeo Doubs, they got new weapons. Here's Matt Hasselbeck on the opener for New England tonight.
9: I know it's more dangerous for an offense if you are spreading the ball around. If you're a great receiver, the ball will find you. You don't have to script for success to get you the ball. So I think Josh McDaniels, Mike Vrabel, they understand this. You saw what they did with Stephon Diggs last year. Like, it wasn't about Stephon Diggs' production. It was about getting wins. I think it'll be more of the same. I think Mike Vrabel and A.J. Brown have that kind of relationship where they'll be good like that.
8: All right, let's put up week one NFL schedule. Hasselbeck talked about this. You don't really know. Everything in the preseason is kind of a decoy, a fake out. They want you to look at some preseason film. Listen, I think New England could beat Seattle tonight. Absolutely. So if I said three games could be an upset, and again, it's not college. Upset is a road team winning as a dog. New England at Seattle could win tonight. That's one of the upsets. I think Carolina at home against the Bears Sunday. Fox, that's a really good 1 o'clock game. Really good 1 o'clock game on Fox. That's got upset written all over it. I'll tell you, I don't know if it's an upset. Texans beating Buffalo.
10: Yeah, that line's touch and go. Mini breaking news in Packers Vikings. Kevin O'Connell just announced the quarterback depth chart. Kyler Murray, number one. Carson Wentz, two. J.J. McCarthy, three for their opener against the Packers.
8: Yeah, it's over.
10: When pressed, O'Connell said, I'm looking at this as week to week.
8: Yeah, I mean, that thing's done. That's it. We don't even need to have the conversation.
10: Well, unless he goes to the Chargers to back up Justin Herbert. I don't know what the trade value is.
8: Why would they want him? Herbert doesn't get hurt.
10: Harbaugh called him the best quarterback ahead of the draft. Come on.
8: Well, he coaches.
10: I know that's his guy, but wow. Yeah, I like Vikings. Are you with the Vikings over the Packers?
8: Yeah, I like Minnesota week one.
10: I think people.

0: 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I think they win double digits. That Brian Flores defense. Ooh-wee.
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0: Greetings and salutations, friends. How are you today? Happy, merry start of whatever NFL football season. Here we go. This is what's going to happen. We're going to do a three-hour show. It's going to seem like about 30 minutes because it's going to fly by. And then we're going to go home and we're going to watch the start of the NFL season. We got NFL tonight. We got NFL tomorrow night. Into a big college weekend. Into more NFL. Woo! It's here. Pat yourself all on the backs. We made it. Now it's official, official. When you start doubling up college and pro football on the same weekend. And you know what the great thing is? It's every weekend now until next year. We're here. We made it. Thank you, company. Thanks for tuning in. Craig Sheeman and company on the Fan, Southwest Florida Sports Authority. 94.1 FM in the greater Fort Myers area, westward out to the Barrier Islands, the Causeway, the beaches. If you're heading north, Charlotte County, Punta Gorda, we're on 103.3. If you're going south, Collier County, Marco Island, Alligator Alley, 105.9. Don't forget, under any and all circumstances, you should have us on the app as a backup. In case a transmitter goes down in your area or a storm runs through here. By the way, we're getting through September without any, named hurricanes so far. This is the latest. I believe tomorrow is the latest we will have gone into hurricane season in the satellite imagery era of 1966 and beyond, I believe, without a named hurricane. And then I think if you also look at the graph, I think September 10th, which is tomorrow, is like peak of when hurricanes form. So we're, the halfway point, so to speak. I like it. Let's keep it going. Hopefully I didn't jinx anything. Anyway, this show will go fast. Chris and I at 3:30 will make our official NFL picks. You're right. Purple Pirate, who is married to a former meteorologist. We got another blast of Sahara dust coming, so that should keep the stuff from forming for the next couple weeks, according to me, with your AccuWeather forecast. 4 o'clock, Wig Wednesday, with Wig News. First Fast everywhere. He'll be excited about the U. I think he'll have some preseason excitement about the Dolphins. We'll have trivia later on today, and then 5 o'clock hour Wednesday Wisdom Fun Facts. Let's say hello to Chris. Chris, how are you?
1: Hello.
0: What are you watching over there?
1: I have Sporting and Galatasaray.
0: Whoa. You're gonna have to break that down. What is that?
1: It's a Portuguese team and a Turkish team playing in the Champions League.
0: That's Champions League?
1: Yeah.
0: I've never heard of those two. What are they again? Say them again?
1: Sporting. Sporting Lisbon.
0: Oh, I've heard of Lisbon.
1: Yeah.
0: Yeah.
1: And Galatasaray.
0: And where is Galatasaray exactly?
1: Somewhere in Turkey.
0: Okay.
1: Sorry.
0: So basically,
1: Turkey A.
0: So, that's right. So this is between Turkey A and Spain, basically.
1: That's not correct. That's Portugal.
0: Oh, you know what?
1: Very close to Spain.
0: Portugal.
1: Very close to Spain,
0: The little nook inside of Spain over there on the map.
1: The Chile of Europe, if you will.
0: Okay. Well, very good. Very good. Are you excited?
1: About tonight? Am I excited about tonight?
0: Yeah.
1: Yes, I'm over the moon.
0: Yeah.
1: I'm so happy. Slightly torn.
0: Why?
1: You know me. I like points. Like taking points. But I also like watching the Patriots lose football games.
0: Yeah. Is it still Seattle -3.5?
1: Oh. Which means I got a really, really small eye of the needle to thread here if I'm going to be a totally content person come the end of the game tonight.
0: Yeah. Okay.
1: Assuming I'm awake.
0: Okay.
1: I'll be up for this one. This is the NFL.
0: There's one problem I have with this game tonight, because I know how I want to go. Now, remember, the Patriots, look, I don't think they're a great team. Yeah, they made the Super Bowl. I think they had a good schedule, and they hit everything the right way. But they did pick up A.J. Brown, and Seattle's secondary is nicked up. They got a couple of injuries. Like, two guys. I mean, not like, Lions secondary banged up. But they got a couple guys banged up. So, Maybe a big night for A.J. Brown. Maybe sprinkle a prop bet on catches for him because he's got a quarterback who can get him the ball now and a secondary that can't cover him. I don't know. I expect A.J. Brown to have I'm going to put it at 4.5 catches. Take the over.
1: Okay. Let's see what Vegas has to say about that.
0: While you are looking that up, let me get this. I got a text here from Coach K is the best. He just wanted to get in on our football action. We got our pick 'em. Text in the word Gavins, G-A-V-I-N-S, to our text number, 239-479-5551. No apostrophe, just Gavins, G-A-V-I-N-S. You'll get a kickback link where you can do the pick 'em games. I have seen some questions out there because the way it is listed, it does have the point spreads. You do not have to recognize the point spreads. Just pick winners.
1: Well, we don't recognize the point spreads. Right. They're just there for context.
0: Information only. Yeah. Yeah. If you're novice, you're like, oh, this team's expected to win. Let me pick them.
1: It helps you out a little bit.
0: Sure. But it has no bearing.
1: By the way,
0: anything.
1: A.J. Brown's reception total, 5.5. So, yeah, if you can get it.
0: I was going to go 5.5.
1: If you can get it at 4.5, I would take the over there.
0: Anyway, I'll take the over. I'm still comfortable with the over.
1: Yeah.
0: Yeah. See, Purdue Deb figured it out. She typed in Gavin. She got the link. I can see it right here. See? That's how it works.
1: Awesome.
0: Gavin's, I'm sorry, DeBears hooked in. He's got it. So it's working. Everything's good. Mr. Spiffy Clean is in. Good. It's working. Everything's fine. Just don't worry about the point spreads. All right. So, 3.5, you say, as we worry about the point spreads. All right. Is the number still 44.5?
1: Hold on one second. 44 now.
0: Okay. So that's interesting.
1: Yeah.
0: There we go. So, yeah, we got that. We got that tonight. Tomorrow night, 49ers, Rams from the other side of the globe.
1: Which, the Rams are en route right now.
0: Yeah.
1: En route.
0: One of those nice pod planes, double deckers, where you got your own apartment, basically.
1: Nice Qantas Airlines, I believe.
0: Probably the nicest.
1: An Australian-based airliner.
0: Yeah.
1: Looks comfortable.
0: Yeah.
1: It's just,
0: you're just quarantined for a while.
1: Yeah. Yeah.
0: Just pretend it's COVID. You're quarantined for a half a day. Then you wake up on the other side of the world.
1: You know what I don't like about this?
0: What's that?
1: Is now, in addition to having, if you talk about sports, you got to watch the games, you got to pay attention to all that. Now, for college football, you maybe don't have to have a full law degree, but you got to have started law school to fully comprehend what's going on in college football. Now, you need to be a sleep scientist to know how tomorrow night's game is going to, how the travel schedule is going to affect tomorrow night's game.
0: Yeah.
1: I was all in on the 49ers. After hearing the Rams' travel plans, and now I'm seeing all this data and charts that, if we're being honest, I don't fully comprehend or know how to read, but I see, you know, the Rams are in the blue line, the 49ers are the red line, and it looks like the Rams are in a better position.
0: I heard Matt Hasselbeck say something interesting on the show before us. He said they did a game in Japan. He said the best they felt the whole week was the first day with the first practice after getting off the plane, and by the end of the week, they felt like garbage because your body's all messed up. Again, that's whatever happened to him, that data has been broken down, and that's what McVay and the Rams are trying to do. They're trying to hit this peak sweet spot before their bodies crash. The 49ers are probably going to crash. By the way,
1: they might have already crashed.
0: More injuries, even though they're how many thousands of miles away from the sub-power plant?
1: Let's call it, I don't need 10?
0: 10 to 15?
1: Yeah, I don't know.
0: 10 to 15,000 miles away from their practice facility with the sub-electronic station that allegedly has been causing all these injuries. At practice yesterday, starting defensive tackle Alfred Collins, patella tendon done for the year. And then that other defensive end that I can't pronounce, Sam whatever. He got foot. He's had surgery on the foot. So two starters on the defensive line are out. That's no good. Ah, man, just the injuries. Well, the 49ers.
1: Yeah, they would have had to have have flown with the practice squad players. You can't sign anyone at this point and get them physically there in time for the game.
0: You could be the 61st person on the squad. You're getting a free trip to Australia.
1: Yeah.
0: We may need to throw you in there for a special team or two.
1: You have to.
0: Okay, so those are the two games before us. I think one more detail has come out on Baker's contract with the Bucks. You had it yesterday, the 3 for $165. 110 is new guaranteed money plus the 40 guaranteed this year. So he's got 150 guaranteed coming to him one way or the other.
1: That's a lot.
0: Sure. But that's a little deceiving because the 3 $165 I presume starts next year, but they made it try to seem like he's got 150 guaranteed. Well, he does. He's got 150 guaranteed no matter how you slice it. So that's not bad. What else? Joe Burrow. You know, Joe Burrow, always an interesting guy to listen to. He's very chill. I think he's very introspective. I think if you listen to him closely, you get a good peek into his brain. I love Netflix, the quarterback series.
1: Yes.
0: I thought he was very good. I think he's very honest. And we've seen him go from, going to a Super Bowl early in his career to, man, I'm injured all the time. This is a bummer. To, I don't know if I want to be with this organization anymore. But now, again, he's like all in. And then there was talk of, is he going to retire early and kind of do an Andrew Luck and just go enjoy his money? He's a good-looking kid. He can do whatever he wants, live the high life. He says, no, man, I'm in it for the long haul, and I'm in it for the long haul with the Bengals. Bearcat Dave is jumping up and down right now.
1: That's obviously what he's going to say right now. You're going into a season where he's kind of changed his tune. He's always been, like you said, the cool guy, right?
0: Yeah.
1: He's never too high, never too low. He came in with a little bit of urgency, at least in the messaging.
0: That's what I hear.
1: This training camp, I've been here a long time. You can't just keep passing every single year. You'll get to the end of your career and not have anything.
0: Yeah.
1: Now's the time where we've got to have some urgency in the building.
0: That's right. We'll see if that pays off with any dividends. Oh, do you want to hear something funny?
1: Yeah.
0: All right.
1: I got a joke, too, for you.
0: All right. Here's a joke. Jets wide receiver Garrett Wilson says the playoffs are very realistic.
1: Yeah, I mean, again, you're going into a season. What else are they going to say?
0: That's Ohio State mindset, Garrett Wilson.
1: He's been there long enough.
0: Now there's still some DNA in there.
1: He's got no Buckeye left in him. He's all Jet at this point.
0: All right, what do you got for me that's funny? That was my joke. I mean, no, he actually said it, but it was funny.
1: The Minnesota Vikings quarterback room is where the joke is. We've known Kyler Murray, QB1 for the Vikings. Mm-hmm. Maybe the cutest starting quarterback in the NFL. Just adorable out there.
0: A little teddy bear out there.
1: Kevin O'Connell came out today and gave us the full picture of the quarterback room. And Carson Wentz will be serving as the backup quarterback this Sunday for the Vikings with J.J. McCarthy, QB3. So he beat out Max Brosmer, which...
0: Yeah. That's good.
1: Tip of the cap there.
0: That's like Michigan beating Minnesota, which I believe he beat him 45-0 the last time they played. That's fine.
1: Clearly all due to his arm talent, right?
0: So 9 is 3.
1: 9 is 3. Yes.
0: Yeah, okay.
1: Yes. Yeah, exactly.
0: Gotcha. Gotcha. All right.
1: Oh. What Michigan quarterback has had a worse week?
0: Oh, dear God.
1: Bryce Underwood or J.J. McCarthy?
0: I'd say Bryce Underwood.
1: He did have the Hail Mary in there. He did convert. He needed more time, but he did convert the play.
0: You know, 9 needs more time, too. That's all.
1: Is that it?
0: Yeah. He'll start clicking in year 5.
1: Okay.
0: Poor Charlotte Joe, happy birthday to you. All right.
1: Yeah, happy birthday.
0: He said happy birthday to me, guys. So, absolutely. 35 and go Steelers. Okay. Let's see here. What else we got? What did DeBear say about Colin Coward? Said they're flying there on the most expensive charter jet plane there is. Yeah, it is. I mean, probably second only to the plane that Donald Trump was gifted from. Was it Saudi Arabia? One of those.
1: One of the countries in the Middle East.
0: That's probably the most expensive plane ever. I'm just spitballing. It's probably closer to $1 billion than a half a billion, but yeah.
1: Yeah, I saw one of the videos from one of the Rams players posting from inside. Looked very nice.
0: Yeah.
1: Yeah, looked very nice.
0: Yeah, I could fly like that. That'd be nice. That would be good.
1: Yeah. Yeah, it's also, it's not cheap.
0: Okay. Philly Kevin with a screw AJ Brown. Obviously, that's had to make your choice.
1: Nope.
0: Did you want Hurts or AJ Brown? Because the two couldn't work together.
1: You Eagles fans defended this guy for years and years when everybody was telling you, bad apple. He's going to force his way out. He doesn't want to be there. Mm-hmm. You guys did the fan thing where you just put your fingers in your ears and go, la, la, la, la, la, la, la. You don't get to go and backtrack now, Philly fan. Sorry. You get to watch with disdain from a distance. That's all you get to do. You don't get to be vocal about it at all.
0: Mm-hmm.
1: Sorry.
0: Yeah.
1: Sorry. It was you guys that did it. You're the ones that defended him for all this time. Craig tried to tell you what was going to happen.
0: I tried.
1: He tried, and you didn't want to hear it. What is he supposed to do?
0: Now, my question is, if he does hit the over and lights it up tonight, we're going to say he had a quarterback that can give him the ball.
1: Can I make a request? small request.
0: All right.
1: Tomorrow.
0: Yeah.
1: Okay.
0: Mm-hmm.
1: Eagles need to be at highest the third team that we mentioned. We have to mention the Patriots and the Seahawks tonight before you start going in on Jalen Hurts and the Eagles.
0: But can I do it before I mention 49ers Rams, which will be
1: AJ
0: Brown comes out swinging,
1: I think
0: I
1: got to
0: mention the Eagles at some point.
1: Yeah, I think he can.
0: But I'll save it. It'll be third.
1: Perfect.
0: your wish is granted. Bengal Brandon wants to know how we feel about the Bengals this season. Well, tune in to next segment because I am going to tell you exactly how I think they're going to do this season.
1: I feel like you're the Bengals.
0: That I'm the Bengals?
1: No, that the Bengals are the Bengals.
0: Oh, okay. All right. They are the Bengals.
1: They are.
0: You know, when you say the Bengals are the Bengals, I think we all know what you're talking about.
1: But you know what I'm saying, right?
0: Yeah, exactly.
1: They're going to have some really high highs this year. They're also going to have some games where they score 39 and lose by a touchdown.
0: Yeah.
1: It's the Bengals.
0: Mm. Sarcastic 239, is Kyler Murray going to be this year's Sam Darnold with that receiving core? Well, it's not going to hurt. It's not going to hurt. I mean, Kyler Murray potentially could make some money off of this year if it goes well. I mean, it may be fool's gold if it goes somewhere else and there are no receivers.
1: I kind of made this point more with college football throughout the offseason. You know, who's going to be the next Indiana? Hey, guys, guess what? There's not an Indiana every year. There's not a team that pulls itself up from the absolute pits of college football and wins a national championship. Just like there aren't free agent quarterbacks that you can sign that are going to go win Super Bowls.
0: Maybe it's UMass.
1: It's just not. It's not. There's not one every year. There's just not.
0: You know, I have to backtrack a little bit on something I said. So if Kyler Murray does have a good year and can make some money because he looks good with all these receivers, I think the Vikings are in a position where they cannot let him out the door because of the Sam Darnold situation.
1: Well, they don't have J.J. McCarthy in the building anymore. Well, they do, but they don't care.
0: That's nine.
1: Right. They don't care anymore.
0: Yes, Disgruntled Knowles fan. We will be making Super Bowl picks today, too. I'm ready. I got
1: coming up next. I got it all ready right here.
0: Me, too. I did some prep.
1: I got my MVP.
0: Yeah. Oh, was I supposed to do an MVP?
1: You don't have to. You don't have to.
0: Okay, because I don't have one.
1: Yeah, that's fine. You know what?
0: I know who I want to win the MVP.
1: Jared Goff.
0: Yeah, and if he doesn't, Gibbs. 1-2.
1: Okay. A running back MVP.
0: Well, it's about time. It can't be quarterback every single year, can it?
1: When's the last time we had one of those?
0: I don't remember. It's been a minute. I mean, it has happened, but it's been a minute.
1: Yeah, but not for a while.
0: It's not been like since Barry Sanders or something like that, is it?
1: I don't. Honestly, I don't know. I'll look it up.
0: You look it up while I read some more text. Roland Thunder texting in, hey guys, happy NFL opening day. How many Eagles fans, and I hope AJ Brown does really well because I drafted Drake as my quarterback in my fantasy team. See, here's where you're split between your favorite team and your fantasy team and individual players.
1: Adrian Peterson, 2012.
0: 2,000 yards rushing.
1: Yes.
0: That checks out.
1: 2097, 6.0 yards per carry.
2: Guy could carry the rock.
0: And that was on a bad wheel.
1: Well,
0: a recently repaired, patched flat tire.
1: Bingo.
0: Patched.
1: Bingo.
0: Yeah. Why would you need another Indiana when you have Cignetti there now? Won't be any others until the Irish take them over this year? Oh, that was multiple football
1: Okay,
0: guys.
1: You didn't comprehend what I meant when I said Indiana. I meant a historically terrible program that jumps up out of nowhere. Mm-hmm. Sorry, Notre Dame, you can win the national championship this year. That doesn't mean you're this year's Indiana.
0: Right, right. Indiana's this year's Indiana.
1: No, I'm not going to go that. You're established at this point. You guys got to start acting right.
0: Now we're gonna go back to back, which is almost unheard of. I mean, that's SEC talk.
1: Did you see what your coach said before the Oregon game last year?
0: Yes.
1: Whoa.
0: So the team was getting ready for some team prayer, and Cignetti kind of blew it off. Says, "Pray for Oregon."
1: He lost track of time and says, bleep it. Pray for Oregon. Let's go.
0: D-Train, hi. Hope you guys are having a great day. Chris, what's the Dolphins' record this year? And also, can we get Manning next draft? Just asking. Have a great day, guys.
1: Who sent that text in?
0: D-Train.
1: All right. This is how I'm approaching it. How many wins do we have this year? I'm going to say anywhere between 4 and 7.
0: I think we had him officially at 5, but...
1: I would say 5.
0: Yeah.
1: Yeah. Difficult schedule.
0: Yeah.
1: I would not marry yourself to any particular player, quarterback included, in college football.
0: Yeah.
1: We've done this before.
0: Yeah.
1: We did it. We were married to the guy. I'm not even going to say his name anymore. We were married to him when he was at Alabama.
0: Yep.
1: And it didn't work out. I've learned my lesson on this one. I'm not marrying myself to anybody in college football right now. I think Arch could be a fantastic NFL player. I think Dante Moore could be a fantastic NFL player. Drew Mestemaker at Oklahoma State. I think he could be a fantastic NFL quarterback. There are lots of guys out. Darian Mensah at Miami. There are lots of guys out there. Don't marry yourself to any one guy. Or at least that's the approach that I'm taking.
0: I've also learned that the September good-looking chick doesn't look that great in December.
1: Sometimes they do. Sometimes they don't.
0: Yeah.
1: I don't know.
0: Exactly. Stammer time. Hurts. MVP. Book it.
1: I hope everything goes so well for the Dolphins this year that they say, we want Malik Willis. Do I think that's going to happen? No, I do not. But I want it to happen.
0: You want him to be the next Sam Darnold.
1: Sure.
0: Except you won't make the Viking mistake
1: of letting him go.
0: Keep him.
1: Correct.
0: And then use your good draft picks on other people.
1: Mm-hmm. Bingo.
0: Mm. Patriot Eddie checking in. He's excited about tonight.
1: Oh, he's got to be.
0: Let's see. Last Pats played the Seahawks. Got to hang with the Hall of Famer and the company at a remote before Super Bowl. Let's hope it's a better game tonight. Oh, okay. Yeah, yeah. I see what you're saying. Lost the last one of the Super Bowl.
1: I think we all hope it's a better game tonight.
0: Yeah. Yeah. Gruden's box. Happy first day of the NFL season, boys. Feeling much better about the Bucs going into the season. Has anything changed or just the fact that they got all the contracts taken care of?
1: It's all settled. It's all settled.
0: Like science. Settled science. Nothing to debate here anymore. This is who they're going with. Baker going to be the MVP from 412. Okay. Be awful for Arch is what Yippee-ki-yay saying. No, that's the opposite of what Chris says. No more slogans?
1: No, we're not doing that. We don't do the cute stuff anymore.
0: Yeah.
1: We're Green Bay South. We're quiet.
0: Mm.
1: We acquire talent that we don't overpay for. We build through the draft.
0: Yeah.
1: And that's the way we're going to win multiple Super Bowls in the future.
0: Multiple.
1: In the future.
0: Juke Skywalker says, I agree with Chris. Don't marry yourself to one player in the draft because I'm a Jets fan. I'm dealing with the same thing.
1: Mm. Yeah, exactly.
0: Yeah.
1: Who knows?
0: Nick says, after the Ohio State game this week, Manning is going to be either the prettiest girl in the room or the biggest, I'll just say unattractive girl.
1: Well, what I mean, maybe. What if he loses 47-45? You know?
0: Yeah.
1: It's still pretty good.
0: Yeah, what if it was like the Louisville game against Ole Miss? Both quarterbacks came out of there looking pretty good.
1: Yeah, that's still good.
0: Yeah.
1: Oh, the two more quarterbacks that are really good.
0: Yeah, that's right.
1: Yeah.
0: from Salty Chris to Positive Chris. I'm going to ride this wave and say, hey, four wins, good for us. That's Shorzy.
1: It's a new football season. We all got to be positive today.
0: Mm. Toothbrush, tanking for Tua was actually Tua tanking the Dolphins. And stammer time, I will be proudly hate watching A.J. Brown all season. I hope he goes for two catches, a fumble, and minus 9 yards tonight. Hope that's the stat line. Okay. Oh, Wabash Little Giants checking in right before the break. Craig, want to wish you an early congrats on the Hoosiers winning back-to-back championships. Thank you. I'll take it. Chris and I go on the record next with our NFL picks, every division winner, wild card winners, and a Super Bowl matchup. And for a bonus, Chris has his MVP all lined up. That's coming up next. Craig Sheeman, a company on the Fan, Southwest Florida's Sports Authority.
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11: In Southwest Florida, weather turns fast. A sunny afternoon can quickly become dangerous lightning, flooding rain, or a tropical system worth watching. Southwest Florida turns to Wink News. With Wink Doppler 3X and the Wink meteorologists, Wink tracks storms closer to home. Before the storm reaches your street, turn to Wink. Wink News. The Weather Authority.
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0: Craig Sheeman, company on the Fan, Southwest Florida Sports Authority. It is football season. Tonight, the Patriots and Seahawks rematch of the Super Bowl. We will have the game here. Airtime starting at 7 o'clock on the Fan. 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This is Chris. Show Craig that Sidney Sweeney ad.
1: I think we've all seen it at this point.
0: I think the whole world's seen it. This is the one with the footballs?
1: Yeah.
0: Yeah. Technically, the football's in front of the basketballs.
1: Couldn't even tell you what the product was for.
0: Don't even know. Oh, I thought it was their lingerie. Was it not that?
1: It could have been.
0: Yeah, it's out there. It's out there.
1: Exactly. You know what?
0: There's nothing you can do about it.
1: It's out there.
0: It is out there.
1: Absolutely correct about that. It is out there.
0: Yep. All right, Chris, it's time to go on the record.
1: Let's do it.
0: All right. So we're going to pick our division winners and wild cards and all that good stuff. Let us start with your beloved AFC East, Chris.
1: How do you want to do this? You want to go division? We'll both throw them out there?
0: Okay.
1: All right. I got the Bills winning this one.
0: Okay. So do I, going on a limb. However, I don't know if you share this. That's the only playoff team I have out of the division.
1: Yep.
0: Okay. All right. Off to a good start. The AFC North, Chris, who do you have?
1: I got first-year head coach, what's his name?
0: Jesse Minter.
1: Mm-hmm. And the Baltimore Ravens winning that division.
0: Okay. So do I. I'm slipping the Bengals in as a wild card.
1: All right, so we're 3 for 3,
0: okay.
1: And I got nobody else from the AFC North, so Steelers and Browns do not make it, according to me.
0: Correct. The AFC South, how does Chris Beasley see this?
1: I'm going to go with the best defense in football, for my money, the Houston Texans.
0: Okay. Do we have a wild card out of here?
1: I do have Jacksonville making it as a wild card.
0: Okay. I got the Texans winning. The defense is too good for them not to win. And look, if CJ Stroud cleans anything up from last year, I mean, look, the problem's not getting to the playoffs. The problem was in the playoffs last year.
1: Mm-hmm.
0: I'm going to ride with a little Danny Dimes magic for a little wild card Colts appearance this year instead of Jacksonville.
1: Okay.
0: Jacksonville takes a step back. The Colts take one step forward. They were pretty hot until he got hurt.
1: I don't hate it at all. They were one of the teams that I was considering.
0: Yeah. All right. And then the AFC West.
1: All right. Out West, I've got your boy Justin Herbert and the Chargers taking down the division.
0: Mm-hmm.
1: And I've got the Denver Broncos getting in as a wild card.
0: Mm-hmm.
1: And I'm out of wild card teams at this point, meaning the Kansas City Chiefs are not in, according to me.
0: That's a 10-4 on my end. You know I got the Chargers in. One of these years, Chris.
1: Are they winning the division?
0: Yes.
1: All right.
0: I got the Broncos being good, but slightly less good, and being a wild card. I, too, do not have the Chiefs. So neither of us have the Patriots. The Patriots or the Chiefs. None of us have them in the playoffs.
1: Mm-hmm.
0: And then other than you got the Jags in, I got the Colts in. We see the AFC exactly the
1: same. That's it.
0: A little scary.
1: It's good news for all the teams that were sliding.
0: Yeah.
1: You know?
0: Well, maybe not. This is our best year of making picks on this show so far.
1: It is.
0: You're about to surpass my benchmark from earlier when I was red hot. The law of averages have caught up.
1: Gave a loser last night.
0: So did I.
1: Yeah, I know.
0: So did I. Okay. Over to the NFC. Let's start with the NFC East, Chris.
1: I've been tiptoeing around this all offseason, but I think their defense is going to be improved, and we know what the offense is all about. Give me the Dallas Cowboys.
0: To win the division.
1: Win the division.
0: Okay. And is that it?
1: I have the Eagles getting in as a wild card team.
0: Okay. I've got that reversed. Don't get too excited, Eagles fans. I got the Eagles still winning it until they don't. I got the Cowboys making the playoffs as a wild card. Over in the NFC North. How do you see it?
1: I've got the Green Bay Packers winning the NFC North, and I've got your Lions getting in as a wild card team. Okay. I do not have the Chicago Bears or the Minnesota Vikings getting in. I will say it's I think it's the closest division in football, most competitive division in football. I don't think you have a truly elite team in there. I also don't think there's a punching bag out of any of those four teams. Mm-hmm. Most difficult division to handicap, I think.
0: Yeah, we for a couple of years, we could say we got the best fourth place team in the NFL. Maybe. I don't know. Maybe. I'm going to go with the Lions to bounce back because, Chris, their schedule's the 32nd toughest schedule.
1: Yep.
0: That should be worth some wins. I am going to go with the Bears. I am concerned about left tackle, so I will not have the Packers, who I believe 2 years in a row eked in the seventh and final wild card, and I don't think Minnesota's there yet. So, yeah, Lions first, Bears wild card for me. Over in the NFC South, I think you could... I mean, take your pick.
1: I mean, all the good things we said about the NFC North, I think it's just as compact in the NFC South, but yeah. The floor is lower, so is the ceiling.
0: Yeah, the lower notch.
1: I'm going to go with the Saints to win the division this year.
0: Okay. I have the same thing.
1: And I do not have a wild card coming out.
0: Well, that would be something. Yeah, so no Tampa Bay.
1: Yep.
0: All right, and in the NFC West.
1: I got Rams winning it, Seahawks getting a wild card.
0: Me too. We are basically identical. We're pretty different in the NFC North. And then maybe we flip a team here or there. But yeah, we see the league the same way. Yep. And I think we got a nice balance of teams that were in the playoffs last year are not this year or vice versa. And
1: it's what you're looking for.
0: All right. Because what's the rule of thumb? On average,
1: five
0: new teams every year that didn't make it the year before? Okay. So, we don't... Carolina, Bucks. I don't have Packers. You do. We don't have San Francisco.
1: New England.
0: New England. Chiefs. Again.
1: Chiefs weren't in the playoffs last year.
0: Yeah. All right. You want to give your AFC and NFC championship games?
1: Yeah. Yep. I got the Houston Texans and Baltimore Ravens squaring off in the AFC championship game. And I'm going to go with, for my money, the best unit in the AFC for the first time ever, Craig, the Houston Texans.
0: Woo.
1: Kicking it off at a Super Bowl.
0: Wow, okay. The defense is absolutely worthy. Yeah. Absolutely worthy.
1: I just need the quarterback to play like an NFL-caliber quarterback. That's all I need.
0: You know what? Keep it down to one turnover per playoff game, and we're good.
1: I feel pretty good about it.
0: Yeah. I think that's good. All right, and your NFC matchup?
1: NFC matchup. This is going to be a big one, Craig. Mm. I want to see this happen.
0: Okay.
1: For the first time in, was it like 30 years?
0: Mm-hmm.
1: I got the Dallas Cowboys going to the NFC championship game.
0: How about them Cowboys?
1: Where they will be taking on the Los Angeles Rams. Mm. They ultimately lose to the Rams in this spot, setting up a Super Bowl of Texans and Rams. And it's

0: I mean, you can pencil, ink, whatever, the Rams. I'm putting the Rams. But you're right. If all these great superstars get hurt, then that's a whole nother deal. And I could go any way of like three different ways for their opponent. I'm going to go a little homerish. This is the last time before the window closes for me. I'm going to go with the Lions. However, Matthew Stafford and the Rams will sink the Lions in the NFC Championship game. So I will have the Rams and Bills in the Super Bowl. And for the fifth time, the agony of defeat will find its way to the Buffalo Bills. The Rams are the champions, and maybe Stafford and McVay walk off into the sunset.
1: All right.
0: Intriguing Cowboys pick. I don't hate it. I don't hate it.
1: Okay, so I'm going to lean into it.
0: How about we get a Cowboys-Texans Super Bowl?
1: I'm in Los Angeles.
0: Oh, yeah.
1: I'm high on the Cowboys this year. I got them winning the NFC East.
0: Yeah.
1: I think the offense is going to be very explosive.
0: Yes.
1: For that reason, my MVP this year is Dak Prescott.
0: Woo!
1: I'm high on the Cowboys. And I'm not one of these Cowboy fanboys, you know?
0: Oh, you're definitely not. No.
1: I like the pieces that they've added defensively.
0: Mm-hmm.
1: And offensively, that has been an elite team for a long time now.
0: Yeah. Yeah, I think there are some interesting pieces that could be a problem for people to deal with.
1: Well, either we're going to be able to brag over everybody's head at the end of the season because we don't differ on a whole hell of a lot.
0: Wow.
1: We each got the Texans getting to the AFC title game. Rams not a super,
0: it's not a risky
1: weak limb to go out on, but
0: Dime Club quarterbacks is just send the drug test. Chris not clearly thinking. Well, I'm thinking very similar to Chris. So we got two. The Scarlet Bulls fan says the Texans win the Super Bowl.
1: I got very close to that today. Very close to that.
0: That would be something. The Rock with a weather report, South Naples and a lot of other places getting hammered. Yeah, and it's going to grow into a giant blob. We're all going to get hammered here weather-wise, not drinking-wise.
1: Right.
0: The Shovel. Did I hear Craig picking the Eagles to win the division? Let me check my left arm to make sure it's not tingling.
1: That's kind of shocking.
0: That I picked the Eagles?
1: Yeah, to win the division.
0: Well, it was either them or the Cowboys. I think nothing of the Giants or the Commanders.
1: Yeah, I'm with you there.
0: Yeah.
1: I think that the Giants hype train is way out of whack.
0: Well, the Giants hype train is Colin Coward.
1: the defensive line is good. I like the defensive line that they've put together there.
0: Yeah.
1: I don't know what else there is.
0: Mm.
1: The quarterback, can he stay healthy? Although Malik Nabers full participant today, so it looks like he's full bore for the season coming off the ACL tear.
0: Well, they just cut Darius Slayton. I think he got the message. I better get my ass on the field.
1: Yeah. And I think the Commanders are
0: doo-doo.
1: A dumpster fire waiting to happen this year.
0: Yeah, they are.
1: Old, bad offensive line.
0: You know, 2 years ago, they were the up-and-coming team.
1: Oh, did you see the reaction at Tiger Stadium on Saturday night?
0: LSU?
1: No. They were on the Jumbotron. The school did what they call it, NFLSU, I think.
0: Going through all the
1: guys that are in the NFL.
0: Yeah.
1: They popped Jaden Daniels' name up there.
0: He get booed?
1: He got booed.
0: Yeah. They don't like that the number five thing.
1: Uh-uh.
0: That is backfired on
1: him. It is not going well for him.
0: If two Heisman Trophy winners walked in, one named Joe Burrow and one Jaden Daniels, Joe Burrow would get a standing O, and Jaden Daniels would get booed. He's very childish on this number five operation. Don't want anybody to wear his number. You can't do that in college.
1: The booing was crazy, though.
0: Yeah. Well, at what point was it? I mean, how much?
1: It seemed like the video I was watching, it seemed like it was still
0: was there sunlight?
1: Twilight-ish.
0: Okay. Okay.
1: So, I mean.
0: Still early?
1: Yeah, not the third quarter.
0: All right. There, I feel good. We're on the record. Football starts tonight. You can listen to the game on the fan here. Patriots Seahawks, we're very excited about that. Rematch of the Super Bowl. Let's go. If you want to jump on, 239. 479-5551 is the number and the text line. Coming up at 4 o'clock, we got Wig Wednesday. We'll have trivia. We've got Wednesday with some fun facts. A whole bunch of fun. Love to hear from you next. Craig Sheeman and Company here on the

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2: Kyler Murray is going to be the starting quarterback in Minnesota. I don't know if the Vikings are giving up on J.J. McCarthy after 10 starts. Maybe they're taking a pause, you know. 6-4 in those 10 games, and it's rare for a team to rip the Band-Aid off like this.
1: Smart conversation, major interviews, and the stories behind the headlines. 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
3: The School Board of Lee County has officially approved a $3 billion budget for fiscal year 2027. The new spending plan represents an 11% decrease from last year due to conservative forecasting, while successfully lowering the total property tax millage rate for local homeowners. Governor Ron DeSantis has appointed David Brown to Florida's new Applied Behavior Analysis Task Force. As the only dedicated autism provider on the panel, the Family Initiative co-founder will help review state Medicaid care. In just 2 hours, Lee County parents can voice their opinions on a new combined exceptional student education center. The school district is hosting a community meeting at 6 o'clock tonight at its headquarters to discuss plans for the new campus opening next year. For Week News, I'm Lois Tomey. First, fair, everywhere.
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1: The Fan, Southwest Florida's sports authority.

0: Craig Sheeman, a company here on the Fan, Southwest Florida Sports Authority. Run through a few texts and then top of the hour. All Southwest Florida awaits Wig Wednesday with Wig News. First, fast, everywhere. Coach K is the best texting in. 49ers will make the playoffs. Chris and I just gave our playoff picks for the NFL. Look, man, the 49ers just are running out of players, like, daily. And we haven't even started yet. Had another injury yesterday. Out for the year, defensive lineman.
1: They feel old.
0: Yes, they do. They do. Let's see. Doug Gottlieb is a winner, taking a shot. Commanders peaked when they beat the Lions in the playoffs. I think that's a fair statement. I don't think that's wrong. 24 Golf Champs. Chris, how did your fantasy drafts go? Are you pleased? Didn't you take Bijan Robinson in both of them?
1: Yeah, I mean, the...
0: All your eggs in one basket.
1: Get back to me in December.
0: Okay.
1: I'll let you know how they went.
0: Yeah. Sarcastic239, I'm driving home from work in a hurricane right now. Thank you, Craig. Drive safely. I know Collier County is getting pummeled. The skies are darkening here where we're at in Lee County. Coach K is the best. We run out of players every year, and still the next man comes up. All right.
1: You do. You do. That's a,
0: good
1: that's
0: luck
1: a,
0: to you.
1: That's a fair counterpoint. Coach K is the best.
0: All right. So, Chris, LSU closed out its roster with 105 players and not a single NFL player on. So, I guess rosters are locked. I'm not aware of this until now. So, those players are never going to play. And so, the SEC is still meeting tomorrow.
1: Well, I think that they're trying to get a precedent for what sort of control do they have in the future over governing themselves.
0: Okay.
1: And I also think that LSU... adding the two non-NFL players to their roster last night is them understanding that even though Lane and the governor might think it's cute the way that they've approached this whole thing and using legal back channels and all of that to kind of get what they want, that it's not being perceived as cute by the rest of the conference. And in fact, it's quite annoying to the rest of the conference. And... I think that message was finally received last night.
0: Okay.
1: I do.
0: Thank you. And so we'll move forward.
1: I don't think anything else should come of this other than the SEC, and not just for the SEC, but for the Big Ten, I'd say as well. These conferences have to know what they can and cannot do and have it hold up in the court of law if it goes there. They need to have the framework in place of this is what we can punish you for. This is what we can't punish you for. These are going to be the gray areas moving forward that we're going to have to get further clarification on. I don't think it should go any further than Thursday when the SEC chancellors and presidents meet. And I don't want to see them kick out LSU now.
0: Do we have one more lawsuit ahead of us from these players? So, hey, a court said last week, I can play. Well, you're not letting me play. And this is my buffer year of my career here.
1: This is where, again, we don't have law degrees, but this is where, okay, great. The court says you can play college football. The court said I could play college football at one time. Mm-hmm. The colleges didn't want me to play football for them, or at least give me a scholarship to play for them.
0: Okay.
1: So, great, you can legally play, but if nobody's giving you the opportunity, what are we talking about here?
0: Or go to Boise State or something. They didn't put the kibosh on this, right? Group
1: maybe,
0: of six?
1: Maybe.
0: Yeah.
1: But now I saw...
0: but now it's too late.
1: One of the players, I think it was the Browns tight end, is it... Daquan Thornton? It wasn't Thornton.
0: Daquan White?
1: The Browns tight end.
0: Yeah.
1: He's now got his agent calling NFL team, seeing if he can get picked up by a practice squad. It's like, dude, you've got to make a decision, my man. Like, I don't feel bad for you at this point. You're just waffling in the wind, trying to land wherever you can.
0: Try to get a workout for next year.
1: It doesn't work like that in the real world.
0: Yeah.
1: And it's college football, but it's close to the real world. There's real world money at stake here.
0: Now, I have to share this with you. The NCAA, by the way, they're still an organization. They still have people that go to work there.
1: In theory.
0: Yeah. They have issued new guidance on standard timing protocol, scoreboards, and all that with the end of the game. All right, listen to this. in the wake of the Michigan win, the official time for all college football games is the time displayed on the in-stadium scoreboard clock. It shall be an embedded clock, embedded and contained within the program feed from the TV network. I thought for my whole life that that's exactly what we've been doing for the last 50 years.
1: Yeah, I don't get it.
0: Had this been followed, then Western Michigan would have been awarded the win.
1: Mm-hmm.
0: So, again, the rogue decision of the Big Ten with their basement clock. The MAC, as you know, as we talked about yesterday, appealed. The NCAA has already answered. It says, we really don't have a mechanism for turning over games, results. Yeah. Basically, once the official puts his hand in the air, game over, it's over, and we can't change it.
1: But I am curious to see how or if the CFP committee, how they treat Michigan. You know, if Michigan wins this week, if we get to the first week of the CFP rankings and they're sitting there at, I don't know what week it is, 8-0, let's say, whatever it is, 7-0, do they treat them as a 7-0 team, or do they treat them as a 6-1 team? Or if they're 6-1, do they treat them as 6-1 or 5-2?
0: So the MAC did appeal to both the NCAA and the College Football Playoff Committee. The College Football Playoff Committee has said, we're reviewing it. They don't seem like they're in a hurry, which tells me, well, let's just put this aside. Yeah. We might not have to worry about Michigan or even Western Michigan coming out of Group of Six.
1: Maybe it works itself out.
0: Yeah.
1: Although Boise goes to Kalamazoo in a couple weeks.
0: Oh.
1: Week four they go there?
0: Oh. That could be strength of schedule win all of a sudden.
1: Yeah, it really could.
0: Yeah.
1: And Boise, they got Memphis this weekend.
0: Yeah.
1: So if they win that.
0: So they play Oregon twice.
1: Coupled with playing Oregon to a 7-point game.
0: Yeah. Yeah.
1: And then you know, if Western beats them, they're sitting in a really good spot from how I see it.
0: Yeah, I do too.
1: I want to play this Bryce Underwood sound.
0: Oh, okay.
1: He was asked about Kyle Whittingham's comments yesterday about how Bryce Underwood is still the starter, but that's not indefinite.
0: Right, right.
1: Here it is with the question.
2: Your reaction to Coach McGann's comments about how your job isn't permanent?
3: Those comments about that?
2: Yeah, you said that your job isn't infinite, you know, as a starter.
3: That's cool. I didn't see that. So,
2: what's your reaction?
3: It's cool.
0: All right.
1: That's cool.
0: That's cool. That's cool.
1: It
0: seemed like reading between the lines, it kind of hit him in the hit him between the eyes there a little bit there.
1: That's not what I want my quarterback saying. That's cool?
0: Yeah. First of all, I got no problem with the Kyle Whittingham comment the day before. That everybody's position is day to day.
1: Yeah.
0: That's football.
1: Yeah.
0: He probably should have said, hey, I gotta compete for my job like everybody else.
1: I gotta
0: be better.
1: Yeah.
0: That's cool. His first reaction was like, whoa, he said that?
1: Yeah. Like, does he realize how much money they're paying me? He can't bench me.
0: It's like it never crossed his mind that he could be benched.
1: No.
0: Well, I'm going to tell you this. I'm of the opinion his last career start is Saturday. That's a tough call. It's a tough call.
1: Just don't see it going the same way as last week. It's too easy to take week one and just say, this is who every team is, and nobody's going to get better.
0: But it's Oklahoma's defense, which is going to destroy. They couldn't move the ball on Western. Maybe Western blows out Boise, and they're awesome.
1: But Oklahoma is maybe the best defense in the country.
0: Yeah.
1: And that's not me being hyperbolic or anything. They are loaded on that side of the ball, and it's run by Brent Venables, who's had elite defenses in college football for over a decade.
0: I thought, and I don't want to use too much into last year's game because that was Bryce Underwood's first road start ever.
1: Yeah.
0: Barely 18 years old. I thought the Brent Venables defensive scheme in that game, you talk about discipline of edge rushers not going too deep and then the quarterback, I thought it was the most disciplined, bracketed defensive line containment I have ever seen.
1: Yeah, beat us from the pocket.
0: Yeah. It was, and there's going to be more of that this year. And I didn't see anything on Michigan's offensive line that's going to say that they're going to win that battle.
1: Colin took my take today.
0: Which one?
1: He's saying Michigan's coming back for this one.
0: You know what? Great. If they do, it makes my season a lot more interesting.
1: Yeah, it does. Yeah, it does.
0: All right. Coming up next, we got a Wig Wednesday with Wig News. First, Fast Everywhere. We'll talk Miami Hurricanes. We'll talk Notre Dame, Wisconsin uniforms. We'll talk Dolphins. All that coming up. Whatever else is on his mind. Craig Sheeman and company here on The Fan, Southwest Florida Sports Authority.
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5: I'm Dan Patrick, and this is Above the Noise. The ending of Michigan's scare against Western Michigan will dominate the conversation for a while, and understandably so. What looked like a shocking upset turned into a miraculous season-saving Hail Mary for the Wolverines. The decision to give Michigan another opportunity to throw towards the end zone will be debated all week long. And yes, there are legitimate questions about how it was handled. Let's not let the ending distract from a bigger issue. How about an elite program with a new coach and incredible tradition, major NIL resources needing a miracle to beat Western Michigan. Michigan also didn't even score 20 points. That's the part that should bother Wolverine fans. This is supposed to be a program competing for championships, not hanging on for dear life. Maybe the regime needs time. That's fair. But Michigan just got bailed out. Now make it worth it, because a miracle can save your season, but can't hide the problems that nearly ended it. I'm Dan Patrick, and this is Above the Noise.
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0: 4 o'clock hour. Storm clouds approaching. Maybe they're already there where you are. Be careful driving around. Want you to get home safe tonight. Enjoy the start of the football season. We will have the game tonight with the rematch of the Super Bowl Patriots and Seahawks. Week one of the NFL underway tonight. 7 o'clock airtime here on The Fan.
1: Sunday, we will have the Dolphins and Raiders game here on The Fan. And news ahead of that game. Raiders tight end Brock Bowers underwent a meniscus trim today. He will be out versus the Dolphins. A typical recovery window is 4 to 6 weeks. However, Vegas is confident that Bowers will beat that. So,
0: okay,
1: 2 to 3 weeks, I'd say.
0: Wow. Just in time for Mendoza time. Well, maybe a little early for Mendoza time. Who knows?
1: Who knows? Exactly.
0: All right. Thank you for checking us out. You know we have the Craig Sheeman Radio Network on The Fan, Southwest Florida Sports Authority, 94.1, 103.3, 105.9, depending on where you are throughout Southwest Florida. Don't forget we have the app. I would download the app no matter what as a backup plan. In case the transmitter goes down or in case, you know, hurricane season starts lighting up. We're about the halfway point. Certainly of the serious part. Hang on. Keep your fingers crossed. Let's go. More Sierra Dust, more El Nino. Seems to be working. Seems to be a winning formula.
1: It's a nice combo, yeah. It's kind of like thunder and lightning in a backfield.
0: Yeah. Yeah. Yeah. My team used to have them. All right. Music, please. Yeah. Feel it. Oh, yeah. Ladies and gentlemen, it's the middle of the week. It's football season in the middle of the week. How good is that? Turn up your radio. It's time for a Wig Wednesday. Ladies and gentlemen, say hello to Wig!
2: What it do, Southwest Florida?
0: Wig, how are you, sir?
2: Boy, you know I'm like a fat kid in a candy store right now with the kickoff being tonight.
0: Except you're not fat. You're an athlete.
2: Oh, of course not. Of course not. I feel like I done got the Willy Wonka golden.
0: That's good.
2: Because I'm tired of all this talking about what if, what can be. It's like what we say in the hood, and y'all write this down about the word if.
0: If.
2: If was a filth, like a filth of liquor, if was a filth, I'd be drunk.
0: All right.
2: And that's all what these hyperboles be before the season.
0: Yeah.
2: If. Mm. But now, before I start the show, I'd like to give a shout out and a serious deep applause and gratitude to all the high school football coaches in Southwest Florida.
0: Sure.
2: Because, you know, with the little certain mishaps and things that done happened to Cypress over the past couple of weeks, you know, I've had to reach out to my alumni because, you know, Wig is a football guru.
0: Legend.
2: Quarterback whisper.
0: Yeah.
2: And so they've been gracious enough to, you know, offer me the olive branch to come back to the staff. So I'm basically back on the staff of Cypress Lake, and I'm trying to interject myself in slowly. You know, I don't try to come out here, but, you know, I'm like a shot of adrenaline. As you get it, it's time to just crank. It's like when you turn the keys, then you go to cranking.
0: Yeah.
2: So, but the reason why, and I got to get serious, I got to get into my politically correct voice. The reason why, you know, we had a mess up with a kid passing a year or so ago due to heat exhaustion at Riverdale. So the reason why I say I'm applauding the coaches, because now that I'm back in the system, I had to learn all the rules and regulations to what they do now. Because when we got out of school, we went right to practice. You know how it was, Chris?
0: Yeah, Chris.
1: Yeah.
2: If it wasn't for no lightning, we gonna get out there and click, clack, crunching much.
0: Yeah.
2: That means hit for those that have never played football. But now okay, we know it's Southwest Florida, we're going to get the lightning. I get that.
0: Mm-hmm.
2: But now they got a rule. They can't even practice outside in 92 degree weather.
0: Yeah. Yeah.
1: That takes a lot of days away from practice, you know, in September.
2: Listen, they only can practice with their helmet. They can go in the gym. You can either get two in the gym or one on the field, but without full pads. And then when you get going, you got 40 minutes of running, or no, 10 minutes of running and 5 minutes of water.
0: Hmm.
2: I'm like, we used to scrimmage for like a whole hour of straight hitting.
1: Those kids signed a nice CBA to get that sort of practice schedule.
0: Yeah.
2: It's like, how did you get good like that, bro? It's 99 degrees at 8 o'clock at night.
0: Yeah, it is. Yeah.
2: So, and we got this young lady that, you know, has this little air ball, and it tells her when it's too hot, and we got to get off. I'm like, well, how do y'all coach this? So.
0: Got to change with the times like Dabo Sweeney.
2: So
1: yeah,
2: I ain't gonna balk the show now. Oh, I'm still like that. I'm like, see, look, I'm gonna show you the difference between me and a lot of other people and a lot of other coaches.
0: Yeah.
2: You know how you got a lot of other caffeine drinks? You got Monster in the big can. You got Red Bull in the little medium sized can. But you got the 5-hour energy drink in that little bottle.
0: Yeah.
2: And that 5-hour energy drink is way more better than them big can Monsters and them Red Bulls. And just that little shot.
0: Mm.
2: So that's just like I am. You give me a little shot a week, and we gonna crank. I had to, I really injected myself yesterday, and by all standards and everybody, they said that was one of the best practices ever.
0: Wow.
2: New coaches that have been out here. See, because like I tell these guys, and it ain't no slight at the new coach that's here. I'm not blowing smoke to these guys when I tell them I played in these colors. I know what it means to sing the alma mater at the end of the game.
0: Yeah.
2: So I know what it is. I bleed purple and white. So when they hear that, they kind of take it a liking because they know it's a guy. I told them I'm like the Michael Irvin to Cypress Lake, but without the money. Like,
0: do you interact with the Hall of Famer Display Seahawks fan much? Yeah, I don't know who's doing what unit or whatever, but.
2: We kind of talk some when he's over on the off. I mean, on the D side, well, we interact, you know, mm-hmm. because yeah. he forewarns them. He gives them the hurricane warning before I take off, because you know how you shake the can and when you open it, it goes.
0: Yeah,
2: you know, I be like when I'm standing around football, I try to be calm and quiet, but sometimes when I see certain things, I just take off because football is just in me like that. I'm just football personified. You know?
0: Yeah, yeah.
1: Now, Friday night, Wig, your Canes were playing. Did you get a chance to watch them Friday night, or did you watch it back?
2: Yeah, I seen it. Oh, man.
0: Malachi Tony.
2: But what I had already told y'all for the year, it's either national championship or bust. I can't even really brag too much. Remember I told you, until we see that broccoli leaf, I kind of don't really see nobody.
0: Hmm. Okay.
2: And y'all know who that broccoli leaf is.
1: Yeah, Notre Dame. It's a clover, but yeah, I get what you're throwing down.
2: Nah, it's a broccoli leaf. We gonna boil it and put some cream cheese over the butter, and we gonna eat it.
0: It's collard greens now.
2: No, I ain't say collard greens. I just say we just gonna, you know, steam it and put some butter and cream cheese over it. I didn't say nothing about no collard greens, Craig.
0: All right. I thought that's where we're going. Thought we were doing a little soul food. We're good. We're good.
1: It's broccoli.
2: No, I'm just trying to. I was throwing a dig at the Notre Dame people because it's like they got us circle on their schedule. We got them circle on our schedule because they don't really play nobody until us, and they didn't really look too good that first game. Stanford should have won. But hey, I know what everybody gonna say. It was the first game.
0: Mm. So all right.
2: That's why I said wait till about week 6 or 7 or 8, and then we can actually see who can poke their chest out for the rest of the year.
0: Speaking of Notre Dame, they had the very shiny uniforms. So did Wisconsin with the weird, you know, the solid colors. Wisconsin red, Notre Dame navy on navy, but with the chromatic shiny numbers and stuff. Your thoughts?
2: I liked it because it went away from the old Chris Beasley fuddy duddy fashion police by saying how he like old traditions. Like I keep telling y'all, y'all can't recruit these new age players with these old uniforms. You got to be able to swag it up a little bit.
1: Miami's got old uniforms. They're throwbacks to the '80s.
2: Hey, but look, remember what we win a camouflage game? We don't always just do it like that. We switch them and tweak them a little bit.
1: Okay. All right.
2: Yeah. And we got a black uniform, too. Yeah. Don't make me break it out.
0: Are you sure it's black?
1: Oh, come on.
2: There you go with that. Yeah, I said it's black and not blue. And we don't want to talk about FS Poo because they haven't worn their black uniforms. We don't want to talk about that.
0: Yeah, they stink.
1: They can't even keep the lights on for a game.
2: Hey, look, man, I don't even want to talk about that, man. I thought they was going to be out there with all cell phones.
1: Everybody like. That wouldn't have been a bad idea, Wig.
0: All right, so, Wig, Chris has got me almost talked into a Dolphins 2-0 start. We got Brock Bowers hurt for the Raiders. We got a very tired 49ers team coming. What do you think about that?
2: No. I want to get back in the. I want to stay in the collegiate.
0: Right? Oh, okay. All right. Fine. Well, let's keep it cerebral. All college. Let's do it.
2: Let's talk about that Michigan game. I didn't know Tua went back to college.
0: In all fairness, Tua was a better college passer than Bryce Underwood.
1: Not much.
2: Hey, hold on. But he looked like a black Tua the other day. I don't know who was worse, him or DJ Lagway.
1: Lagway didn't look good either.
0: Yeah.
1: That was a big win for Florida.
2: I'm trying to tell you, baby, I watch football like I tell you. I don't talk it. I live it. I eat it. I can't say I breathe it, but I eat it and I watch it and I live it.
0: Yeah. Like eating W's.
1: All right, so
2: I ain't gonna eat no W now. I ain't going there.
1: You buying into LSU being a national championship contender after one game?
2: I mean, you know, that's what it is. But hey, look, man, they gave it to Clemson like they should have gave it, and I'm glad because you know, Dabo is one of them good old boys. Mm-hmm. Dabo is like a lot of the guys that run a lot of these construction sites.
0: Oh.
2: They just stubborn, and they stuck in their ways, and they don't know there's a new trend coming through.
0: Oh.
2: And that's what's happening. And so they don't want to listen to the new wave people like, you know, the Marcus Freemans, you know, such like myself. And so that's what happened. They always keep losing because they want to stay. You know what? Like the old cliche say, you can't teach an old dog new tricks.
0: Yeah, yeah.
2: But what's so sad, the old dog should learn a new trick because it might make the game easier for him.
0: That's
2: what's so sad.
0: Yeah.
2: And that's from out of Wig book.
0: Yep.
1: I saw an interesting video this morning. Clemson came down to Miami and beat them by 50. That ended the Al Golden era.
0: Oh.
1: And
2: I was at that game.
1: Well, Miami's got a chance to return the favor to old Dabo this season if they go and hang 50 on Clemson, and maybe that's the point where Clemson reaches some sort of buyout or an agreement with Dabo, and that's the end of the Dabo era in Clemson.
0: Yeah.
2: Man, and we are so loaded. We loaded our running back room. Oh, and hold on. My friend to the end. Craig?
0: Yes, sir.
2: Did you get my message about that 10th year football player?
0: Yes, I did.
1: Who does he play for?
2: So Montana State.
1: Oh, okay.
2: See, I gave it to Craig. I should have sent it to you, but I wanted to send it to Craig since Craig was bored one night and got on the company chat at like 10 something. I'm like, at 10 o'clock? What Craig doing up this time tonight? And he had the nerve to say, oh, Miami got all those old players. I was like, oh, man, this man done stirred the pot at 10 o'clock at night. I said, you're not bored. Why don't you go outside and walk the dog or something? Go walk the bears out there in the neighborhood.
0: He did say that. He did say that to me.
2: I did. I was like, bro, how you talking? Why you bringing up Miami in your mouth? We don't even play y'all. See, this is why I talk trash the way I do to people. And this is why we just blow people out because it ain't even on our mind right now. He going to talk about all the old players. And I just had to reference to him. It's a bunch of schools that do that. But He had his nerve to say Miami. He knew it was going to wake me up. Like I always say, I be silently watching and always listening. I told you, these Braves got a lot of information in these Braves. These Braves like a data center.
0: It's an extension of your brain.
2: And these bees, all these bees keep all that AI information like ChatGPT.
0: ChatGPT.
2: I compartmentalize all that trash talking you do. I say the receipt back there, Craig. And that's why I'm coming straight for you. You want to be the coolest, but you always stirring the pot.
0: All right. Wig, stellar performance. It's football season, my man.
2: It's football season, baby. Are you ready?
1: Yeah, I am, actually.
2: Yeah, see, I gave them boys that chance. See, I told you, when I chant you up, you're about ready to run through a big wall. But I don't know about you, Craig, because...
0: Because what? I might get hurt.
1: Bounce off the wall.
0: Can't run into a brick wall.
1: It'd hurt.
2: All right, babe, I'm about to give you my rhyme like I do about this time.
1: Yes, sir.
2: Oh, man, the season has already begun. And we can't really tell who a clear-cut number one. Indiana, Oregon, Miami, and Notre Dame. See, they got some mean crews. But look like we're going to have Avengers in the inner game to beat LSU. Fins glide, everybody.
0: Fins glide, everybody. That is Wig on a Wig Wednesday with Wig News. First Fast everywhere. Kicking off the football season for us. Don't forget tonight, Patriots and Seahawks. You can listen to the game here on The Fan at 7 o'clock. We're ready to go. And the texts are interesting following Wig. We'll get to those. Plus, we've got trivia. And we got Wednesday with some fun facts, which Chris has told me is NFL-centric today. So that'll be fun.
1: Yeah, well, let's lean into the game tonight.
0: Why not? That's all coming up right here. Craig Schumann and company on The Fan, Southwest Florida Sports Authority.
3: 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That's followed by Arizona on the road at 15th-ranked BYU. Sunday's NFL action starts at 1 o'clock with the Buccaneers in Cincinnati to face the Bengals. That's followed by the Dolphins in Vegas facing the Raiders. 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

0: Here we go. On a football Wednesday. 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Uncrustable text again. Hey, boys, just wanted to say what a great bleeping show today has been and all week. Thanks again for all you do, and thank God the NFL is back, and also a stellar performance by Wig, as always, he says.
1: I had an Uncrustable last night.
0: You did?
1: Mm-hmm.
0: What flavor?
1: Strawberry.
0: Nothing wrong with that.
1: No, it's fine. I prefer the grape, but
0: I hear
1: the strawberry
0: honey is pretty good. I haven't tried that
1: yet. It is.
0: Yet.
1: It is.
0: Okay.
1: The Nutella slaps as well.
0: Oh, Nutella.
1: Craig.
0: Yeah. I can see. Yeah.
1: Get a box.
0: That's like a snack. It's not food. It's not a sandwich.
1: Exactly.
0: All right. I got a couple callers I want to talk to here. 239-479-5551. First, let's check in with a report on the Dolphins' first opponent, a Raider report. Ladies and gentlemen, Raider Mike. What's up, Raider Mike?
2: What's up, gentlemen? How you guys doing, man?
0: Good.
2: Long time no speak.
0: Yeah, man. How you doing this week?
2: It's been the last Raider report for a while. We're going back to Siberia to finally finish this job.
0: Oh, okay.
2: Nowhere. All right. Appalachian Mountains. Mm. But first off, before I hit the report, Chris,
1: yeah,
2: did you not listen to me all last year about how to lay down?
1: Yeah, no, I did. I got it. You got your guy. Well, we're gonna go about things a little differently.
2: Okay.
0: can I jump in here? I've known Chris for almost 10 years. Yes. He does this. Sure. It's this doom and gloom over the summer, and then he gets excited at the beginning of the season, and then by mid September he's like arms in the air, just.
1: Yeah, by the time you're back from Siberia, I'll be back on the what we talked about this summer.
0: Yeah.
2: You know, okay, go ahead and get excited.
0: Okay.
2: This game coming up is just, now that Bowers is out,
0: yeah,
2: there's going to be nothing but, well, Genty's fine, so he's playing, and Washington is going to take probably 40% of the carries, and
0: he's good.
2: He's a badass.
0: Yeah, I think he's good.
1: I want to thank you, Raider Mike. I got him on both of my fantasy teams. A nice late round pickup for me. Little running back depth.
2: Yeah. You are going to love that pick, dude. Because that guy, he's something else, man.
0: Just don't throw to him because he got Fernando his first pick 6.
2: that was a medicine ball, man. Fernando's still learning. Now, he has been listed as the number 2 quarterback, mm-hmm, ahead of Akon and Young Jeezy.
0: Yeah.
2: There.
0: Yeah.
2: So, anyway, so Kirk gets snapped a lot lately in his past few years. So, we're one snap leg away from Fernando.
1: I didn't know what he meant.
0: Let's
1: by
0: not
1: that.
0: Have any snap legs. I don't like that.
2: So, anyway, I'm not expecting much from the Raiders this year. I want Jeremiah Smith. I that's the one piece we're missing.
0: Tank for Jeremiah. Okay. All right.
2: That's the one piece we're going to need. And we're going to probably have a high pick, which we can move around for more capital. I mean, and Spytek's been dry. He's been drafting well for 2 seasons straight. So,
0: all right.
2: I'm just kind of, if Cousins kicks ass, you know, we could slip into the back playoff, you know, number 7, whatever. So I don't know. There's so much new there. New coach, new quarterback, new defensive coordinator. Brock is now hurt. Mm. You know, it's just, we don't know. We paid $27 million for a center, which is insane. Still boggles my brain, but he's probably going to be the going rate in 2 years, the way this NFL is going.
0: Yeah.
2: And he's a great center. And Colton's, he's healed. John, JPJ is finally, doesn't have that idiot, Carroll's kid.
0: Yeah.
2: Messing around with his brain.
0: You got Mad Max.
2: Well, that's the biggest one.
0: Yeah.
2: He's going to put Willis on the ground at least twice.
0: Yeah, probably.
2: He's going to terrorize that guy.
0: Chances are.
1: Got to catch him.
2: He's going to play he's going to play like a lunatic all year long because he's so angry at Baltimore.
3: He wants to get his trade to Dallas, doesn't he?
2: I don't know about that. It depends on what the record is.
3: Jerry's talking.
2: But yeah, Jerry's talking, Jera.
0: Jera.
2: The Crypt Keeper is talking, Jera. You know, we got this thing lined up. Yeah. Whatever, Barry. I mean, whatever, bro.
0: Yeah.
2: And
0: Chris has him winning the Super Bowl.
2: Dallas?
3: No, I do not. I have him going to the NFC Championship game.
2: I've heard differently. I haven't given you my picks yet.
0: Okay.
2: Are you kidding? There's no.
3: No, I don't. Craig's making things up. I have the Rams winning the Super Bowl.
2: I have Houston over the Rams.
0: Not a bad pick.
3: I got the Rams over Houston, Raider Mike. We
1: not
3: see
1: a bad
3: it.
1: Pick.
3: Yeah, I like it.
2: Well, they're so old.
0: Mm-hmm.
2: I mean, one bad injury on that line.
0: Yeah.
2: It's and Stafford.
0: Or that quarterback. Yeah, right.
2: He's 39.
0: Yeah.
2: I mean, whereas Stroud just has to
0: not throw the ball away.
2: Play okay.
0: Yeah.
2: That defense is psychotic. I mean, it's just crazy how badass they are. And they're one of those defenses where I'll tune in just to watch them.
0: Yeah.
2: And so I don't know. I'm going Bills, Houston, and the Rams versus who knows.
0: Let's throw the Lions in for fun. And then you got the same. Then you got the same picks as me.
2: That was my pick, Craig.
3: Seahawks.
2: I wanted you to pull that out.
0: All right, I did.
2: That was my pick. The Lions.
0: All right.
2: No, I still want the Lions to finally get their ring, and I want the Bills to finally get their ring. And they're both going to probably fail in the championship rounds again.
0: Well, if they both play each other, then one of them's got to get it. The streak's got to end somewhere.
3: Probably.
2: It was my prediction last year.
0: Yeah, it didn't. No, that didn't work out.
2: Prediction last year.
0: All right, give me a Raider shout. Give me, if it's gonna be the last one for a while, give me a good one here.
2: Bye, boys.
0: See ya, Raider Mike. The overmodulation, and I just, you had to hold out for it to come back.
3: It always comes back.
0: It comes back. That was a long one. All right, let's check out my man Otis on standby. Otis, how are you today? What's on your mind?
4: I'm doing well on this football hunt day. And, you know, interesting weekend. Good weekend of college football, I know. Everybody's on Jeremiah Smith. He is a little bit older, but he ain't doing no better than Malachi Toney. Their stats are, they're about the same. So, and Malachi is fast.
3: Otis, I think.
4: Should be a good.
3: Yeah, Otis, I think it was his second touchdown against Stanford. The slant pass where he caught it in the end zone, side jumped out of the end zone so the linebacker would hit the cornerback behind him, and then he went back into the end zone. He scored twice on one play.
4: Yeah, we do that. We like flash down now. There's a lot of good stuff, a lot of good football. You know, I kind of felt like Lane would cave, and he did.
0: Mm-hmm.
4: It was just a lot of stuff to keep their name, keep the buzz up.
0: Mm-hmm.
4: But he really wasn't gonna go there with Greg Sankey. I mean, that's a lost cause. And
0: yeah.
4: It's kind of weird with this football Wednesday. I heard you guys talking a little bit about your NFL stuff. Until somebody really beats Seattle, they would be the guys I think would get there.
0: Mm-hmm.
4: But if I had to take somebody else, I would say

0: Burrow fans out there, if we can keep him healthy when you know he's going to get a hangnail, so we ain't got to worry about him.
1: Mm-hmm.
0: You might be surprised with Jacksonville this year.
1: Yeah.
0: You might be.
1: Okay.
0: I know, yeah, I heard the normal talking heads saying Justin Herbert, he's got everything he needs this year. I don't know, Craig, they sound like you. I don't understand. I don't understand the Justin Herbert love. He is not a PTP. I mean, according to everybody, he's better than Jalen Hurts, but he cannot play in prime time. He cannot win when it's on the line.
1: At some point, he's going to hit.
0: Hey, look, he got some good, he's a good-looking dude. They put him on the SoFi commercial. SoFi loves him. They'll play him a lot of money. He's going to keep losing.
1: Mm.
0: That's just what it is. And it ain't because it ain't Harbaugh. Harbaugh wins eventually. It took him forever.
1: Took him 9 years at Michigan.
0: Yeah, it took him forever.
1: Yeah.
0: It didn't take him as long in pro to get there, but he couldn't beat his brother. But,
1: yeah,
0: you know, it's interesting. We got great games this weekend. Ohio State, Texas, that's the game I'm looking at this weekend. That's a premier game. Florida State can't pay their damn light bill. They're blaming it on us hitting the poles. I don't think they pay their light bill because they broke. Here's my last take.
1: Okay.
0: My thing this year with football, mm-hmm. what I've done, is I like the partnerships. So as I was doing, I've been seeing, you know, Bloom Energy, the Florida Gators with the Ripple XRP deal that's worth $5 million annually. I thought that was very cool, very telling to where we're headed in the future. I think I like the way that Florida's on the cutting edge of that because, you know, you get a lot of bad press. People think, you know, crypto's a scam, whatever. So I was pretty impressed with that. But then I did deeper dives. The Notre Dame-Wisconsin game, over the 18 different sports, they put SoFi on their jerseys. And, you know, those Catholics, they'll put a neobank on their jersey. $18 million they get over all the varsity sports for that, which is the most lucrative deal. And my friend I was texting with told me I should have known that Wisconsin was going to be Culver's because naturally it fits.
1: Yeah.
0: And they got a good deal. You know, Miami has Progressive on the field. Progressive Insurance has a couple of fields there into that. Not so much the uniforms. You can't really find anything out about Florida State other than the Seminole Tribe takes them. They don't list it. And Kin Insurance, KIN Insurance is on their jerseys.
1: Mm-hmm.
0: Also unlisted. I think they're giving them food stamps because they ain't got no money to keep the lights on. But that's just me. You know.
1: Yeah.
0: And every FSU fan out there that don't like it, you know where you can go. Because I can't stand them SOBs. And the one friend of mine that was texting me during about Miami's got to pay their rent. That's the first of the month. I said, y'all can't even pay your damn mortgage.
1: Yeah, you won that one.
0: I wish I'd have thought about Chris saying use the phone lights like it's a concert. So we can play. They did battle, but they did, to their credit, they did get a record of the 30, you know, the 30-plus year drought in the NFL and the thing. So they have a new record, the Florida State people do. Congratulations to them. Mm. They, you know, what was it? It was 0-44. So now, thanks to Florida State, 1-44, losing a game when somebody gives you the ball four times.
1: Yeah.
0: So
1: yeah.
0: Congratulations to the FSU Seminoles, but if you're out there, you should know what sponsorship your team has. Look them up. I haven't looked up that weird team up there in Bloomington, Indiana. I think they're sponsored by some kind of cactus company or whatever because that's what they got on their damn jerseys. I don't know.
1: We got blood on our jerseys. They would have covered up the logo anyway with our quarterback bleeding profusely, but nevertheless.
0: Hey, that was pretty nasty. I'm glad he's a tough dude and he got up.
1: That's right. That's my guy. That's my guy.
0: That was nasty. Yeah, I don't like your coach's hands on his hip commercials with eight different things showing his hands on his hip. He looks weird.
1: Get used to it.
0: He looks weird.
1: It's the new thing.
0: I love to see the sprinklers hit him in his mouth so he can shut the hell up. But anyway, have a wonderful hump day. Football back. Be good, boys.
1: All right, Otis. Thank you. That's my man Otis checking in. On this day, we got trivia coming up. On this day, September 9th, it is International Sudoku Day.
2: Sudoku.
1: Whatever, that game. You used to play it, yes?

0: I'll still play it on an airplane.
1: It's National I Love Food Day. Who doesn't love food? Have you ever heard anybody go, I don't love food?
0: Yeah, you get those people that take that, what's that, the GLP shot?
1: Yeah, yeah.
0: They don't want food.
1: Mm-hmm.
0: They're like, oh, you should take it. I'm like, no, thanks. I like my food.
1: I like food. It is National Teddy Bear Day. On this day in 1991, Mike Tyson was indicted for rape. 2021, Tom Brady becomes the first player to start 300 games. The Bucks beat the Cowboys 31-29 in that game. Birthdays today, 1828, Leo Tolstoy, Russian author. You know, War and Peace? That's a long book. That's a long book. Colonel Sanders, 1890.
0: Honestly, I've never read it.
1: I haven't either.
0: Is there an English adaptation of it?
1: Yep, but it's this thick, and I'm holding my fingers as wide as I can.
0: What's it about?
1: War and Peace.
0: Okay, well, those are conflicting ideologies, huh?
1: It's a classic.
0: Okay, I'll give it a crack.
1: I have a copy of it in my house.
0: In Russian?
1: No, American.
0: Their letters are wild.
1: Yeah, you thought Chinese was crazy. Or Mandarin.
0: Yeah, yeah.
1: How about Russian? Colonel Sanders, 1890. Little KFC for you.
0: Yeah.
1: Jimmy the Greek Snyder, 1918. Chris, you would have loved Jimmy the Greek back in the day.
0: I would have.
1: He was ahead of his time.
0: Well, I would like the gambling stuff, not the stuff that got him fired,
1: right,
0: obviously.
1: Right, exactly. That's what I insisted.
0: Yeah, I know what you meant.
1: Otis Redding, another Otis.
0: Oh, sitting on the dock.
1: That song, by the way, he was born in 1941. Sitting on the Dock of the Bay was the number one song the day I was born.
0: Oh, really?
1: Yeah, a little fun fact.
0: That's cool.
1: And he was dead. It went number one. He died the year before.
0: Oh.
1: And it went number one posthumously.
0: Yeah.
1: Yeah.
0: I knew that because Charlie played it at her house in Top Gun 1.
1: Oh, really?
0: Yeah.
1: Oh, there you go. That checks out. Joe Theismann, it's his birthday today. Hugh Grant, Bob Stoops, Dan Marley, B.J. Armstrong, and Michael Bublé.
0: Good birthday day.
1: That's a great birthday
0: day. Yeah, yeah.
1: When you close out with a crooner like Michael Bublé, deaths today in the year 1087. William the Conqueror, King of England, and the Duke of Normandy. Chris, you're the history buff. How are you the conqueror king? How are you the King of England and also the Duke of Normandy?
0: I believe he was the first king to unify England.
1: Okay.
0: And take all the different factions and have them all under the same flag.
1: All right.
0: I believe that's about when the timing matches up there.
1: I knew I could count on you in history. You know what I did? I did a little Chris Beasley thing last night. I got sitting on the lazy boy and you don't know football yet.
0: Right.
1: And I got lost in a National Geographic two-part series on the JFK assassination.
0: Documentaries are the best.
1: Yeah.
0: They're so cool.
1: Yep. Also, Jim Catfish Hunter died in 1999.
0: I'm actually a little... Part of me is a little sad that football season is fully here now because it's really going to cut into my documentary learning hours.
1: Yeah.
0: You know?
1: Exactly. You gotta prioritize it this time.
0: Well, I watch football. Like that's not, you know, we got next summer where I can learn some things.
1: Learning season is over.
0: Yeah, yeah.
1: It's time for football. All right. We're gonna do Patriots and Seahawks trivia.
0: Yeah, of course.
1: Of course.
0: Makes perfect sense.
1: Yeah. Let's do it. I need caller 9. Who's it gonna be? Driving out there in Southwest Florida, maybe dodging rainstorms. Here's the number: 239-479-5551. 239-479-5551. I need caller 9. We're doing Patriots and Seahawks trivia as we get ready to kick off the NFL season. Craig Sheeman and company on the Fan, Southwest Florida Sports Authority.
2: Some things you can watch anytime. Some things you have to see when they happen. Saturday college football. One play changes everything. Sunday afternoon, fourth quarter. Nobody's sitting. October baseball. Two outs. Full count. One play. One pitch. One moment. You can see it later. You'll never be there later. Live lives here. Fox, Florida.
3: The School Board of Lee County has officially approved a $3 billion budget for fiscal year 2027. The new spending plan represents an 11% decrease from last year due to conservative forecasting, while successfully lowering the total property tax millage rate for local homeowners. Governor Ron DeSantis has appointed David Brown to Florida's new Applied Behavior Analysis Task Force. As the only dedicated autism provider on the panel, the Family Initiative co-founder will help review state Medicaid care. In just 2 hours, Lee County parents can voice their opinions on a new combined exceptional student education center. The school district is hosting a community meeting at 6 o'clock tonight at its headquarters to discuss plans for the new campus opening next year. For Week News, I'm Lois Tomey. First, fair, everywhere.
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1: All right, it is time for trivia, and tonight the Patriots and the Seahawks play, and we're going to air the game here on The Fan starting at 7 o'clock. The NFL season is underway. Let's do Patriots and Seahawks trivia, and caller 9 is Uncrustable. Uncrustable, how you been?
11: Very good. How are you guys?
1: Very good. Very good. Now, you're an Eagles guy, right?
11: No, Giants.
1: Giants! Oh, okay. Had the right division, but... All right.
11: Yeah, right division. Pretty close.
1: There you go. All right, let's see how you're going to do here. First one of three correct answers is a winner. You get to go first. Now, we got another year has gone by. We got to get this down. Who is the coach of the Seahawks?
11: Mike McDonald.
1: Yes! Thank you. Yeah, I know you had to fight through that one, but thank you.
11: I had to go through it chronologically.
1: Okay, that's good. This is going to be a great year. All right, Chris, these teams played in the Super Bowl 7 months ago. Where? What stadium?
12: Ooh, where did they play? Hold on. Gosh, I don't remember where they played. They were in... were they in Vegas? Gosh.
1: No. Uncrustable. Chance to steal. Where was the Super Bowl?
11: San Diego? Oh, no, that's this year.
12: Nope.
1: Well, not really, but yeah.
12: Los Angeles.
11: Yeah, well... Damn it. Where did they play?
1: All right, well, just throw out a stadium. We'll see what sticks.
11: I don't know.
1: Okay.
11: Texas Stadium?
1: It was a Levi's Stadium in Santa Clara.
12: Oh, okay.
1: Yeah.
12: Good for them.
1: Yeah. All right. This is for Uncrustable. Who was the Super Bowl MVP in February?
11: Kenneth Walker.
1: That is correct. 2-0 lead. Back to Chris. Drake May was sacked 6 times in the Super Bowl. Who was his left tackle?
12: His name is...
1: T-Rex.
12: It's not Will Johnson.
1: No.
12: It's Will something, and he's out of LSU. Oh, my goodness. Will. What is Will's last name? Johnson?
1: No. Uncrustable chance to steal for the win. Who is the left tackle of the Patriots?
11: Will Jackson?
1: Will Campbell.
12: Campbell, come on!
1: Will Campbell.
11: Oh, man!
1: All right, Uncrustable, chance to win. If you tell me, where did Sam Darnold go to school?
11: I have no idea. Nevada?
1: Close.
12: Southern Cal.
1: It's a Trojan. All right, Chris, the Patriots' Travion Henderson is out tonight. Where did he go to school?
12: Travion Henderson... I'm second guessing myself now. He was a Buckeye, right?
1: Yes.
12: Okay.
1: The Ohio State. Chris is on the board. Back to Uncrustable for the win. What big name wide receiver did the Patriots acquire this offseason?
11: AJ Crybaby Brown.
1: There you go. Extra bonus point for the nickname. All right. Good job, Uncrustable. Way to dig down deep.
11: Thank you, guys. All right. Thank you.
1: Hey,
11: I love the show.
1: Well, listen, man, you've been with us forever. Thank you. I really appreciate you. Thanks for checking in.
11: All right. Take it easy.
1: All right. That is Uncrustable. Been with us forever on the text line. All right, Chris. Can you name Sam Darnold's backup in Seattle?
12: Yeah.
1: Drew Lock. And, yeah, that's correct. And also Jalen Milroe, if you want to go deep.
12: You said backup, not third
1: stringer.
12: Oh,
1: you got it right. Yeah, yeah. You got it right. I'm just supplementing. All right, Seattle's left corner, Devon Witherspoon, rising star. Where did he go to school?
12: I believe he went to Illinois.
1: He did. In fact, he was so good, he got Ryan Walters, the DC, the Purdue job, which was a disaster. But he got him paid.
12: Yeah.
1: He got him paid. Who is Mike Vrabel's most recent ex-girlfriend that we are aware of?
12: Apparently, she announced that she's going to tell her side of the story as soon as she gets hired by somebody.
1: Oh, yeah?
12: Diana Rossini.
1: Oh, is she going to write a book?
12: No.
1: She should write a book.
12: She should, yeah. I'd buy it.
1: Vrabel said that he was going to come out. What was it? He was going to come out and like defend her as a journalist. But he decided to go with a, hey, there's nothing to see here, defense. And then more and more pictures came out of them kissing, and it became harder and harder to defend. All right.
12: I saw a great meme today. It was two footballs that were in the place of Diana and Mike on the top of that hotel in Arizona.
1: Yeah.
12: And the footballs were holding hands because football starts today. It made me laugh this morning.
1: I saw a meme with two footballs. They were both being held by Sydney Sweeney.
12: That's
1: in front
12: not a
1: of
12: meme.
1: Her.
12: That's just excellent marketing.
1: All right. The 5 o'clock hour is upon us here, and we've got Wednesday Wisdom Fun Facts coming up at the bottom of the hour with your chance to win a gift card from Shula's. All that coming up. Craig Sheeman and Company on the Fan, Southwest Florida Sports Authority.
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10: In Southwest Florida, weather turns fast. A sunny afternoon can quickly become dangerous lightning, flooding rain, or a tropical system worth watching. Southwest Florida turns to Wink News. With Wink Doppler 3X and the Wink meteorologists, Wink tracks storms closer to home. Before the storm reaches your street, turn to Wink. Wink News, the Weather Authority.
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0: Here we go, the 5 o'clock hour on a Football Wednesday, ladies and gentlemen. That's right. A rematch of the Super Bowl. Patriots-Seahawks tonight. You can listen to the game here on The Fan. 7 o'clock. We're ready to go. Got another game tomorrow with the 49ers and the Rams down under. Chris, you said the plane has landed. The Rams are in Australia on another continent.
1: Boots on the ground for the Rams, as they say.
0: All right. Very, very exciting. Coming up at the bottom of the hour, also exciting because we have Wednesday Wisdom Fun Facts. You get a chance to win a Shula's gift card as well. And been a day filled with football talk. NFL, college, it's great. It's fantastic. All right. Let's take some phone calls. 239-479-5551. Celebrating the beginning of football season. Young Michael Callaway is on deck. Michael, how are you today?
2: I'm doing great. How about you guys?
0: We're good. Are you excited? Start of the football season tonight?
2: Yep, I am.
0: Good, good. Are you on the lanai or are you in the house? Because there's like lightning and stuff. I don't want you to get hurt.
2: I'm on the lanai because it's the storm moved past Estero.
0: Okay.
2: I got home not long ago because I was playing it safe, you know, not going to drive into that heavy rainstorm.
0: Good play. I think it's coming this way where we're at, but yeah. So, hey, I saw some texts from you. I didn't get to them yesterday. You're all excited about a Bucky's up there in was it Cape Coral, Port Charlotte? Where is it? It's way up there.
2: Port Charlotte, where they said on Week News that the commissioners approved the site plan in a 4-0 vote.
0: Yeah.
2: So I'm hoping I'm kind of excited. Hopefully to get some more stuff approved and hopefully we get a Bucky's soon.
0: I'm very excited. Have you ever been to one or it will be a new experience for you?
2: I haven't been to one, but my parents have been to the one in Mobile when they were taking care of my grandpa in Mississippi.
0: Yeah, they're awesome. You're gonna like that. By the way, how was your trip to Miami to watch your Cubbies?
2: It was good. I had a good experience there, even though they lost. I saw PCA hit that home run to tie the game up.
0: Nice.
2: Everyone, including me, were shouting MVP.
0: I like that. Where were your seats?
2: We were section 7, row F, seat 3.
0: Ooh. Is that first base side, third base side? I don't know where that.
2: I think it's first base side.
0: Okay.
2: Where we my dad and I go over there because some of the players like Dansby and stuff, they throw the baseballs to everyone.
0: Did you get one? Did you get a ball?
2: I almost did, but some guy caught one in the seat in front of me.
0: Oh, that close. All right. Well, your dad did pretty well on trivia last week, by the way. It was good to hear from him. So tell him I said hello.
2: I caught one last year when Dansby threw it to us.
0: Oh, yeah. That's great. That's a great memory.
2: And it was a Cade Horton ball. He used it to strike out 3 batters.
0: Nice. Nice. Very good. All right. Listen, Michael, it is good to hear your voice. Thank you for calling in, and thanks for being and texting and calling, being part of our show every single day, man. We really appreciate you.
2: Thank you so much, Craig, and I appreciate the company and the show.
0: You got it. You got it. That is young Michael Callaway, everybody, checking in. Always good to hear from him.
1: Big one for his Bears this weekend.
0: Yep.
1: On the road in Charlotte.
0: Yeah, there's another one. Colin Coward was saying, hey, maybe upset alert.
1: I didn't agree with that one either.
0: I don't agree with a lot of his hot takes lately.
1: In fact, I've told you about my Survivor pool that I'm in.
0: Yes, yes.
1: Bears.
0: Bears over Carolina week one. That's the
1: week
0: game you
1: one.
0: Went with?
1: That's okay. My play.
0: Okay.
1: Yeah, just so everybody knows, it's probably going to be my last football season on air.
0: this is a big one, and if Chris does the elimination, what do they call it? Suicide, or what do they call it?
1: Survivor pool.
0: You pick who's gonna. But it's a guarantee, but if you're wrong, you're out.
1: Yep.
0: So you want to try and save like the Jets and Arizona for like tough weekends later on down the road. And don't they also include the early Thanksgiving games Wednesday, Thursday, and Friday as a week
1: yes.
0: by itself? That can be tricky.
1: Yeah, so I'm in the circa sports book pool out in Vegas.
3: Yeah. That's a $10 million?
1: No, it's up to 25. It's a $25 million payout. So
3: last year, I think four guys won it and divided
1: it. Yeah, they did.
3: So they're all doing well.
1: Mm-hmm.
3: All right, well, good luck to you.
1: I hope so.
3: I mean, it's bad for me, I guess, if you win. I won't see anyone.
1: If I got to chop the pot, I still probably got to work. I'm young, Craig.
3: I got a number. If I hit, I can make it. I can stretch it out. There's a number in my head. You can do it.
1: Yeah, your kids are done with college.
3: Yes, they are. Yes, they are. All right, so where are we at? The SEC is no longer going to have talk on their agenda tomorrow in tomorrow's meeting to get rid of LSU, which I never believed they fully would, but they certainly used the threat to get Lane to behave. Lane has filled out his roster at LSU. There are no NFL players on it. We could all move forward. This is a one-year deal, right? This is one that, like, we're not going to do this every year.
1: I mean, I think so, but who knows?
3: Yeah.
1: Honestly, who knows?
3: Like, what'll be the hot controversy next year?
1: I think if the Save College Sports Act passes at some point in the next 40 weeks, but I don't know how that works.
3: They are running out of time. It's in the Senate. They're back, right? Or they're coming back.
1: Oh, but this election year, right?
3: But with the election coming up, they said there may not be time in their calendar to pass it. And by the way, even if it does pass, it's got to pass the House, and then the president has to sign it. And they think they're running out of days to do all this. And then next year, you got a whole new set of Congress people and
1: new agendas on the books.
3: Yeah. Yeah, of course, your guy Nick Saban out there hitting it hard with the commercials every 5 seconds. There's two commercials that play every commercial break during every football game. It is Nick Saban promoting this legislation, and then Kurt Cignetti with his hands on his hips talking about State Farm.
1: Getting sprayed with the sprinkler.
3: Yeah, yeah. All that. I love it.
1: Yeah, I think LSU has, the message has finally been received by LSU.
3: Yeah.
1: Enough.
3: Yeah.
1: Enough.
3: Let's knock it off. Let's knock it off. By the way, a little fun fact. The Lakers are adding a... Jeannie Buss is putting in a Phil Jackson statue. Her former...
1: Lover.
3: Of course, she's now married to Jay Moore, right? What a...
1: Oh, really?
3: Oh, yeah.
1: Is that why he just kind of... Yeah, doesn't do anything anymore.
3: Yeah, after the movie with Tom Cruise, and he did radio for a while on Fox Sports Radio, and he just checked out. He's married to I don't know if she's the wealthiest governor in the league, but she's doing okay.
1: Yeah, it's fine.
3: About to probably put another billion in her pocket when the brothers force her to sell. But anyway, she wants Phil Jackson statue, and as you know, I lived in Los Angeles. I'm very familiar with the crypt, former Staples area. Do you know he is the ninth person that will have a statue? There's a statue every 5 feet over there outside that arena. This will be 10 statues, 9 people. Kobe's got 2.
1: Kobe has 2?
3: Yeah. There's Kobe, and then there's 81 point Kobe.
1: Really?
3: Yeah, they gave him a statue for that game.
1: Huh.
3: So,
1: it's odd.
3: Shaq has one.
1: Kareem.
3: Jerry West, the logo.
1: Yeah, that makes perfect sense.
3: Magic Johnson, Kareem, you're right. Pat Riley.
1: Okay, so we've got coaches up there.
3: Yeah, Elgin Baylor and the late broadcaster Chick Hearn.
1: Broadcaster has a statue?
3: And he's got his name retired in the rafters, too. I mean, he was there for like 50 years.
1: Oh, well, okay, that's fine.
3: Yeah. He's very famous in L.A.
1: Okay.
3: He died while I was there. But,
1: sorry to hear that.
3: Well, I am too. So he was old, and he fell down, like lifted a pot in the backyard or water and flowers or something, banged his head, never woke up, died like 4 days. But I will tell you this, the chick watch on the news, I mean, cameras outside his house for 3 days, or outside the hospital for 3 days.
1: We know how the LA media reacts.
3: Oh, yeah.
1: When
3: there was all of that.
1: Yeah. Yeah. They jump head first into the news pool.
3: I mean, while I was there, they had that. I was there when, you know, Michael Jackson died in the day of the funeral at Staples, and the helicopters and the car path and the whole thing. I mean, the whole day just shuts down when a big event happens or when somebody dies or whatever the case may be. It's crazy. Then you throw in your average run-of-the-mill Tuesday afternoon car chases with, you know, 9 TV station helicopters following them up to the 5 freeway. It's just insane every day in Los Angeles. We have it so quiet and calm here in Southwest Florida. It's amazing. All right. That concludes my NBA talk for the day, by the way. I just 9 statues is just ridiculous.
1: I didn't have anything else on that league.
3: Yeah. That's about it. Real quick, just on the record, Chris and I gave our winners for the NFL today. We both have the Bills making the playoffs from the AFC East and only the Bills from the AFC East. Sorry, Patriots fan.
1: Mm-hmm.
3: We both have the Ravens and Bengals in the AFC North.
1: Both have the Ravens winning and the Bengals as a wild card team.
3: Yes. The AFC South, we both have the Texans. The wild card, I have the Colts, you have Jacksonville, and I think that's a flip of a coin anyway.
1: And yep, Texans, we each have them winning the AFC South.
3: Mm-hmm. And the AFC West, we're both going Chargers to win it and Broncos. Eventually, the Chargers are going to win at some point. And no Chiefs in the playoffs, by the way.
1: That'll come back to bite us.
3: Maybe.
1: Yeah. That's the one that we're going to look back on and go, that wasn't very smart.
3: Yeah, well, maybe. I mean, we'll see. Patrick Mahomes has a quick start or a slow start. They got a big problem on the offensive line.
1: Yeah, their left tackle.
3: They're playing a rookie.
1: Yeah, the starting left tackle, he was ruled out yesterday. He's dealing with back issues, I think.
3: Yeah, so an undrafted rookie is going to be protecting the blind side over there. Well, over in the NFC East, we've got the Eagles and the Cowboys. You have the Cowboys winning the East, Eagles wild card. I'm going Eagles to win a division, Cowboys wild card. We both mm-hmm. have the Cowboys in the playoffs. NFC North, this is where we differed the most, I think. You had Green Bay winning.
1: Yep.
3: Your Lions wild card?
1: Lions wild card.
3: I had the Lions winning. I had the Bears wild card. We both went with the Saints in the NFC South, which means, sorry, Bucks. I mean, it's just a division. I don't know. And then the NFC West, did we both have Rams win, Seattle wild card?
1: Correct.
3: Okay. And then you had Baltimore Texans in the AFC Championship game. I had Bills Texans in the AFC Championship game. In the NFC Championship game, you had Rams and...
1: Cowboys.
3: I had Rams, Lions. And then Super Bowl, you had... the Texans and the
1: Rams. With the Rams winning.
3: And I had the Rams and the Bills with the Rams winning. Sorry, that means 0-5 for Bills fans.
1: That'd be tough.
3: Yeah.
1: That would be tough. I don't want to see that for the record, Bills fans. That's why I didn't have you making the Super Bowl.
3: You just didn't even put them in.
1: I don't even want you guys to have to deal with that.
3: Look, new coach, Joe Brady, we'll see. Defense, still a little suspect, right?
1: Yeah.
3: Yeah.
1: I think so.
3: Okay.
1: Ahead of tonight's game, Pats and Seahawks. No Travion Henderson for New England.
3: Mm-hmm.
1: Seattle safety, Nick Amonwari, he is questionable for tonight's game. Seattle has elevated safety Rodney Thomas II from the practice squad and signed safety A.J. Finley off the practice squad.
3: You brought up a good point earlier. If you're over in Australia, you better have your... You're not pulling anybody off the waiver wire and having them join the team.
1: The Rams or the 49ers had two defensive linemen get a little nicked up over the last week.
3: Well, Alfred Collins got hurt in practice there. He's their starting defensive tackle, and it's a season ender. It was a patella. And then the other guy that I can't pronounce, Sam O, he had foot surgery. He's going to be out a while.
1: Mm-hmm.
3: Yeah.
1: Up to Minnesota, where Kevin O'Connell earlier today, he officially announced Carson Wentz as the backup quarterback to Kyler Murray, meaning J.J. McCarthy is your QB3.
3: Nine!
1: Tough blow for them. And then Dolphins fans, and Raiders fans, I guess, Raiders tight end Brock Bowers underwent a meniscus trim.
3: Just a little buzz with a laser.
1: He has been ruled out of the Sunday game against the Dolphins. This is typically a 4 to 6 week recovery. However, Las Vegas confident that he will be ahead of that. Schefter's report said he's expected to miss a game or two.
3: Mm-hmm.
1: But good news for the Raiders. Running back Ashton Jeanty, he's been out of practice since August dealing with an ankle injury. He was back today.
3: Yeah, he had that high ankle like in the first. Yeah, they ran him like
1: 20 times
3: in the game.
1: In a preseason game.
3: Yeah, that was not smart.
1: No, it was not. On to the college games. Just let me circle back to that real quick. Because after Saturday night's debacle, the Big Ten has announced that broadcasts will now feature live audio between game and replay officials, review video, and look inside the replay center. So we won't have to wait 2 hours to find out what happened from word of mouth. We'll just be able to go right to the booth. I think the ACC does this for Friday night games.
3: Okay. And this won't be audio of them checking with the Big Ten office because the NCAA says our protocol is stadium clock.
1: Correct.
3: We're not going to the basement.
1: Correct.
3: So you'll hear audio with the officials on hand, the TV people, and the actual clock in the stadium, which is how it has always been done and how it should have been done Saturday and should be done moving forward. That doesn't make Western Michigan feel any better. Their appeals have fallen on deaf ears with the NCAA because the NCAA says we really don't have a mechanism to turn over the game, and the College Football Playoff Committee says, well, we're under advisement. We'll wait and see. Basically, they want to see if they even have to deal with this, any fallout between either Western Michigan or Michigan, which based on what I saw, they won't have to deal with Michigan. I don't know how good Western is. Western might be really good.
1: They might be. They might be a G6 contender to get into the playoffs.
3: Yeah. Disgruntled Noles fan. So, Chris, you think Michigan will play better this weekend? Do you think Florida State will play better? Because I don't see it.
1: No, but there's a talent discrepancy between those two programs. Michigan has the talent there. Maybe not the top-end elite talent defensively that they had when they won a national championship, but I think it's a solid roster.
3: Mm-hmm.
1: Like, there's talent there.
3: Yeah.
1: I might have to backtrack on that after listening to Bryce Underwood's press conference today.
3: He was asked, what do you think yesterday when Kyle Whittingham said, hey, nobody's got a starting job forever. It's not indefinite. He's got to turn a corner at some point. And so Bryce Underwood was asked about it. It was like the first time he had even considered the possibility that he could be benched. He's like, what did he say? And he repeated it. And he goes, cool, whatever, whatevs.
1: Didn't love that.
3: No.
1: And it looks like on social media, the Michigan fan base is not unified behind him anymore either.
3: Tommy Carr chants are going to be coming.
1: They could.
3: Yeah.
1: We have not mentioned this on air today. I talked to you a little bit about it before the show, I think. But last night at the U.S. Open, it's going to take 30 seconds.
3: Oh, yeah,
1: it's a little bit of tennis.
3: Okay.
1: American Ben Shelton defeated Carlos Alcaraz.
3: Yeah.
1: It was the match lasted over 4 hours. It ended at 3:33 a.m. And that's in New York. So that was 3:33 a.m. there and here.
3: Why are we starting at 11 o'clock?
1: They started it after 11 o'clock. Fun side note to this, though. Ben Shelton will face Francis Tiafoe in the semifinals.
3: Yeah.
1: Francis Tiafoe, also an American male tennis player. Meaning for the first time since 2009 Wimbledon, an American male will be in the final of a Grand Slam event.
3: America and the U.S. Open.
1: Just a small 17-year blip between American males making the final.
3: And on 9/11 weekend.
1: Boom! In New York.
3: In New York.
1: Look at that.
3: Dumpster Fire says Ben Shelton is a Gator also.
1: Oh, is he?
3: It is all coming together.
1: I believe he's dating Sydney Rodman, the soccer player, Dennis Rodman's daughter.
3: Oh, yeah. When you said Sydney, never mind. There's another Sydney making the news today.
1: That's more of a visual medium than a audio medium, though.
3: She's something. All right.
1: She is.
3: It is the bottom of the hour on a Wednesday, everybody, and that means it is time for Wednesday Wisdom Fun Facts and your chance to win a Shulo's gift card, all coming up in just a few moments. 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
12: 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Fred opened things up with an incredible 55-yard punt return for a touchdown. Then he added 7 receptions for 130 receiving yards, along with 3 rushing attempts for 30 yards and a rushing touchdown.
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3: Bottom of the 5 o'clock hour on a hump day Wednesday on an NFL Wednesday. Here we go. It is time for Wednesday Wisdom Fun Facts, ladies and gentlemen, and it's sponsored. Here's Chris.
1: Wednesday Wisdom Fun Facts brought to you by Shula Steakhouse, still the undefeated standard of excellence at the Naples Hilton in Naples. All right, Craig, the NFL season kicks off tonight.
3: Yeah.
1: Let's learn some things about the NFL, huh?
3: Oh, yeah.
1: It takes roughly 3,000 cows to produce enough leather to supply the footballs for one NFL season.
3: That's more than I thought.
1: It's a lot of cows.
3: It's a lot of cows. Hmm.
1: The top three counties with the most NFL players drafted from 2010 to 2026 are, starting from the top, Broward County, Florida, with 101 draftees.
3: Yes.
1: Miami-Dade County, also in Florida, with 82 selections.
3: Yes.
1: Palm Beach County, third, with 49 players selected.
3: Wow.
1: Harris County, Texas, and Fulton County, Georgia, round out your top five.
3: Florida pretty much dominates.
1: South Florida.
3: Talent.
1: South Florida dominates.
3: Yeah, that's true. Harris County, Texas is Houston, by the way.
1: This year, the Carolina Panthers will travel the fewest air miles, 8,641.
3: I traveled more than that when I went to Oregon and back for a wedding in May.
1: The 49ers will travel the furthest this year, 37,862 miles, followed by the Rams, who are just under 35,000 miles.
3: I think both of them just did 36,000 miles this week.
1: Yep. The Miami Dolphins will travel the furthest this year without leaving the country, 27,525 miles.
3: Wow. Fins glide, everybody. Literally.
1: The New York Jets have the longest playoff drought in the NFL.
3: Mm-hmm.
1: Last time they made the yoffs, as the kids say, 2010.
3: Did the kids say the yoffs?
1: I think so. The Miami Dolphins, of course, have the longest playoff winning drought going on 26 years.
3: Mm. You know, that's easy to remember. 26 is the year.
1: Yeah, well, December
3: 2000.
1: December 30th, 2000. That was the last playoff win for the Miami Dolphins.
3: Checks out.
1: The Minnesota Vikings have the most playoff appearances, 32, without winning a Super Bowl.
3: Oh, yeah. They're four-time losers also.
1: The Bills and the Titans/Oilers are next on the list, each with 22 playoff wins and no Super Bowls.
3: Okay.
1: The Lions and Falcons are at 14 playoff wins without a Super Bowl, two behind the Bengals and the Browns.
3: Wow. Losers.
1: Yeah. Since 2020, Tom Brady, who retired after the 2022 season, has the same number of wins as the Panthers and Giants with 32.
3: Say that one more time.
1: Since
3: 2020?
1: 2020, since 2020, Tom Brady, who hasn't played in the last three seasons, has the same number of wins as the Panthers and Giants, all with 32.
3: Wow.
1: And he has still four more wins than the Jets since 2020.
3: And hasn't played in 3 years. That's incredible.
1: The Bills lead the NFL in wins since 2020 with 73, one ahead of the Chiefs.
3: Oh, they've been awesome.
1: Yeah, they have been. Josh Allen and Patrick Mahomes are tied for the most passing touchdowns over the last five seasons with 153 each.
3: Oh, we got a battle going on here.
1: Yeah. Josh Allen leads the NFL in interceptions over the last five seasons with 63.
3: Well, that's a problem.
1: Just two ahead of Patrick Mahomes, who's thrown 61.
3: I was told if you turn the ball over, you don't win. Those guys win more games than anybody.
1: In the Super Bowl era, the Dallas Cowboys have the highest winning percentage of any NFL team with a 592 winning percentage, followed by the Steelers at 589. So just a few percentage points behind.
3: So the Cowboys among the most winningest teams and yet haven't won a Super Bowl in a generation. And have trouble, you know, winning in the playoffs.
1: Mm-hmm. Yeah, exactly.
3: But maybe not this year.
1: The Tampa Bay Buccaneers have the worst winning percentage in the Super Bowl era at 412. However, out of the bottom five winning percentage teams in the Super Bowl era, the Bucs are the only one with a Super Bowl on their resume.
3: So they got two Super Bowls. And then if you could just eliminate the first 2 years of their existence where they didn't, like, win.
1: Mm-hmm.
3: I bet their percentage would be a lot better.
1: And out of the bottom 10 winning percentages in the NFL, only the Bucs with two and the Jets with one Super Bowl have a Lombardi trophy in their trophy case.
3: Oh, those Jets.
1: Joe Burrow, Caleb Williams, CJ Stroud are all 1-0 against their week one opponents. So outside of those three, the quarterback with the best winning percentage against his week one opponent is Browns quarterback Deshaun Watson, who is 7-1 in his career against the Jacksonville Jaguars.
3: 7-1?
1: Yeah.
3: That's not a trend. That's like,
1: now, a lot
3: that's
1: of that,
3: a thing.
1: A lot of that was with Houston.
3: Yeah, of course.
1: But still.
3: Wow, he owns Jayville.
1: Yeah, he does. The Washington Commanders have not recorded a defensive shutout since 1991.
3: Wow, that's a long time.
1: It's the longest streak in the NFL by 18 years.
3: Wow, that's like your lifetime, Chris.
1: Yeah, pretty much. J.J. Jensen. He is the long snapper for the Carolina Panthers and also the longest tenured player with the same team in the NFL currently. He's been in Carolina since 2009.
3: You get that long snapping thing down.
1: Yeah, it's a good gig.
3: And you're not allowed to be hit. No, like, I mean, a person can't line up in front of you anymore.
1: It's a great gig.
3: Great gig.
1: All right. NFL starts tonight, so that's why I did some NFL stuff for you.
3: Catch it at 7 o'clock tonight here on The Fan.
1: What time do we got? Oh, we're good.
3: We're good.
1: Now this is just fun stuff. The longest straight line you can walk in the Americas stretches 4,700 miles from Point Hope, Alaska to a point southwest of Salina Cruz in Oaxaca, Mexico.
3: Wow. It's a long walk.
1: It's a long walk.
3: Yeah. Good exercise though.
1: Staying in Alaska, the state flag was designed by Benny Benson, who was 13 at the time.
3: Just some kid put some crayons on paper in a contest, and we're going to do that
1: slap
3: with our flag?
1: Slap some stars on there, and we're good to go.
3: Okay.
1: The great tit is a small...
3: Excuse me?
1: The great tit is a small bird that can be found across Europe, the Middle East, Central Asia, and into Russia. Their normal diets consists of normal bird diet stuff, insects and seeds.
3: Yeah.
1: However, during the winter months when the food supply dwindles, they will break the skulls of other small birds and mammals and eat the brain.
3: Holy cow, that took a turn I was not expecting.
1: Wow. That's the name of the bird, by the way, the great tit.
3: His name is Sydney.
1: The Great Pyramids of Giza. They're located at 29.9792458 degrees north.
3: Yep, exact.
1: The speed of light, 290.

0: cross borders.
1: That seems extreme.
0: His passport listed his date of birth as 1303 BC. They had a picture of him and everything.
1: You know, we complain about people that have been dead for 50 years voting on the voter rolls.
2: What are we doing?
1: We're doing passports for people born hundreds of years ago?
0: What are we doing here? That's right. During World War II, U.S. Army soldier George Skeeter Vaughn was credited with the longest recorded throwing knife kill in military history at a distance of 87 feet.
1: Oh, really?
0: Yeah.
1: What a throw.
0: Had to take out a guard.
1: Yeah.
0: He did it.
1: Wow.
0: The groove between your nose and your upper lip, that little middle part.
1: The little dent?
0: Yeah, it's called your philtrum. Philtrum.
1: And what does it do?
0: I don't know.
1: Oh. It didn't have an evolutionary purpose?
0: No, I didn't find any information on that.
1: Hmm.
0: In 1651, the Netherlands declared war on the Isles of Scilly, a tiny archipelago off the coast of Cornwall, England.
1: Yeah.
0: No shots were fired, and both sides eventually forgot about the war.
1: Uh-oh.
0: However, the war wasn't officially ended until 1986 when a local historian contacted the Dutch embassy and had an ambassador fly out to officially sign the peace treaty.
1: Got
0: to
1: sign that peace treaty. Like, what's the one? Treaty of Versailles? That's, like a big one, you know?
0: That's what ended World War I.
1: Yeah.
0: Recent research has shown that scientists have vastly underestimated how long sturgeon can live.
1: That's a bird, right?
0: Nope, it's a fish.
1: Oh.
0: Until recently, we thought sturgeon could live for about 150 years. However, new research has shown males can live up to 280 years, while females can live almost 425 years.
1: You mean we got fish swimming around that are older than America?
0: Oh, look up the Greenland shark, yeah.
1: Yeah, I think I remember you did that.
0: Yeah, the Greenland shark, another one.
1: Wow, just living forever. We gotta like, find out what's going on in their DNA, and maybe we can have healthier, longer lives. Maybe.
0: Like Spider-Man, but it's Sturgeon Man?
1: Yeah, something like that.
0: Lives forever?
1: Yeah.
0: That'd be cool. Mm. There are 24 states that do not have an NFL, NBA, MLB, or NHL team.
1: Losers!
0: Australia is testing glow-in-the-dark road lines that absorb sunlight during the day and glow at night to improve visibility and safety. Not just those little
1: reflector
0: bumps.
1: Yeah.
0: This is glow-in-the-dark paint.
1: Okay.
0: That we're throwing out there.
1: Is that better than... I think the reflector system we use works pretty good.
0: I've never thought we needed anything different.
1: Yeah.
0: All right, last one here, Craig.
1: Uh-oh.
0: Thad Roberts. He was a 24-year-old NASA intern at the Johnson Space Center in Houston.
1: Yeah.
0: He organized the theft of a safe with 3.5 ounces of lunar material inside, along with two other interns.
1: Mm-hmm.
0: Federal officials valued the stolen material at approximately $21 billion.
1: Oh my gosh.
0: He attempted to sell the lunar materials to a Belgian mineral collector who informed the authorities once he became suspicious. Undercover agents arrested Roberts on July 20th, 2002, exactly 33 years after the first moon landing. Unfortunately, the lunar materials were deemed useless after Robert revealed that he placed the rocks on a bed, laid a bed sheet out on top, and did the deed with his girlfriend on them, and he said it was a way that he could make whoopee on the moon, but it made all of the materials useless because there was potential human DNA on it, and that would have messed up with all of it. So
1: that's incredible.
0: Thad Roberts.
1: And by the way, where are you going to get like $21 billion if you're trying to sell it on the market?
0: I don't know. There you have them. 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
3: Kyler Murray is going to be the starting quarterback in Minnesota.

0: I don't know if the Vikings are giving up on J.J. McCarthy after 10 starts. Maybe they're taking a pause, you know. 6-4 in those 10 games, and it's rare for a team to rip the Band-Aid off like this.
1: Smart conversation, major interviews, and the stories behind the headlines. 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
2: Lately, High School has announced a head coaching change for its football program. Coach Dan Niebuhr is out, and longtime supporters Kit Fowler and Carlos Cornelio will take over immediately as co-interim head coaches for the remainder of the season, while a national search begins for a permanent replacement. Demolition is expected to begin this week on the Fort Myers Beach Pier. More construction equipment has arrived at Lynn Hall Memorial Park, where crews are also building a new bathhouse and parking lot. Plans to rebuild the East Fishing Pier at Bayshore Live Oak Park are moving forward in Charlotte County. Commissioners are considering a heavy timber design, which would cost less than concrete and allow the storm-damaged pier to be built higher. For Wink News, I'm Lois Tomey. 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
9: 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One play, one pitch, one moment. 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
3: All right, here we go. Let's see here. Scotty in the Ford says, I was caller four. My wife is still letting the phone ring until she hears you on the air. Yeah, Rory is the winner. No relation to Rory McIlroy, just Rory is the winner for the Shulas. Appreciate that. By the way, super quick, don't forget to sign up for our NFL, our Pro Pick'em Challenge. 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You'll get the grid. Ignore the point spreads. Just pick the winners. Have fun. And each week there's a winner, $50 gift card for Gavin's Ace Hardware. All right. We got a minute and a half. My pick last night missed. Sorry, Rockies, Yankees. I'm now 53-35-6 in baseball, 86-75-6 overall. Going to NFL tonight. Patriots and Seahawks on a game you can hear here starting at 7 o'clock on The Fan. It's 3.5?
11: Yep.
3: I'm going Seahawks to cover. I don't think the Patriots are that good. And Super Bowl loser hangover, I believe in that stuff. So yeah, give me the Seahawks, -3.5. That's for you, Hall of Famer Display Seahawks fan.
11: All right, I gave my first loser in over a week last night. With that, I am back to 19 games over 589-70 on the year. I will go to the same game as you, but I'm going to go to the other side of this one. So guaranteeing a winner on the show today. Pats +3.5, and I'm doing that one for Patriot Eddie.
3: Okay.
11: How about that?
3: All right, that's fair.
11: Yeah.
3: And we are looking at the A.J. Brown catch +5.5 over the defensive backs for the secondary for the Seahawks is gimpy.
11: A little bit.
3: Yeah.
11: A little bit.
3: And then if that happens, I'm going to come and say, let's see what happens with a real quarterback throwing you the pill. Enjoy it, everybody. Vamba the Bulls, 73-70-2. He wants Seattle -3.5 tonight. All right. For Chris Beasley, I'm Craig Sheeman. Kudos to me. I'm not a system guy. I am the system. Have a great night. Talk to you tomorrow. God bless America, Southwest Florida, and the National Football League.
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16: The tropics are getting active, and in Southwest Florida, that matters. A system in the Gulf, a wave in the Atlantic, a storm worth watching. Wink meteorologists are already tracking what could happen next. With Wink Doppler 3X, neighborhood alerts, and forecasts closer to home, Wink helps you know before it reaches your street. When the tropics turn, turn to Wink. The Weather Authority.
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26: And here's what you need to know.
27: It's the Patriots and Seahawks tonight. Opening up the NFL's regular season. Kickoff from Seattle is at 8:20 Eastern time. The Raiders will kick off their season Sunday against the Miami Dolphins, but they will not have tight end Brock Bowers for that game. Bowers has been ruled out because of a knee issue. NFL Network reports he had a meniscus trim on his knee and could miss a couple of games. Raiders running back Ashton Jeanty slated to practice today after injuring his ankle during training camp. Malik Nabers was a full participant in Giants practice. He's on track to face the Cowboys on Sunday night. Cowboys, by the way, placed guard Tyler Smith on IR. Vikings head coach Kevin O'Connell made it official that Carson Wentz will back up Kyler Murray in week one against Green Bay. J.J. McCarthy will be the third string quarterback. Four-seeded American Coco Gauff advanced to the semifinals of the U.S. Open, topping fifth seed Mira Andreeva in three sets, 2-6, 7-6, 6-2. A's dropped the Jays today by a score of 2-0. I'm Dan Beyer.
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7: All right, you got your Super Bowl rematch. Let's go.
8: Yeah, come on now.
7: For me, Rich, I'll be going back and forth because I am still pumped about Aaron Judge being back. That's just me. I'm just saying.
8: No. You can't be watching the Yankees.
7: I'm allowed to be excited, bro. You can kiss my ass.
8: Yeah.
7: Because
8: yeah,
7: I'm excited.
8: Call the judge and get some fudge. Get out of here.
7: Call the judge. Anyway, Covino and Rich, Fox Sports Radio, live from both coasts today. The rest of us, because Rich is in New York, we're live from the Fox Sports Radio studios in L.A.
8: So, do it live!
7: We're going to do it live, but I want to remind everybody, if you got some hot takes, out on a limbs, predictions for the season, email us, crprizes@gmail.com. 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
27: 84.
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27: 85. There are already 85 emails in my inbox.
8: Yeah, I like that. Look at that. Emailed in.
27: That makes me nervous because sometimes I forget that we have people listening.
7: Oh, man.
27: We're just all hanging out like we're at a bar sometimes.
7: You've got mail. So thank you guys for being part of it. Carl's, like we said, Carl's and Carlitos and Carlitas. Órale. Thanks for being part of the show, Covino and Rich listeners. And it takes a little more than just listening sometimes. Like, get involved. We want to give back. And, you know, the more we get to know each other, the cooler it's going to be when we throw big events and we get to hang everybody together. And that's our plan in the future, for sure. The most interactive, most inclusive show on the planet.
27: Yeah, and these guys have a Covino and Rich credit card. They'll buy you a drink.
7: Yeah, Rich will buy you drinks.
8: Yeah, I'll buy you what? But no, I feel like of all the shows out there, and this is all due respect to other people that do events, no one has cooler, more well-rounded, awesome listeners than us.
7: Yeah, and hot chicks show up, like Sarah Smith. You know who she is? I'll tell you who she is.
8: She's the girl they showed on college football the other day, right?
7: We're going to talk about her right now.
8: Girls like that show up to our events. Other radio show events, the fabulous Moolah shows up.
7: mongrels and ogres.
27: An award-winning segue.
7: So, yes. Now, we're going to talk about Sarah Smith. I'm going to tell you all about her in 1 second, but I also want to remind you that this hour, midweek major with Iowa Sam, the biggest stories in sports and pop culture. Are they midweek or major? We'll find out. And remember, college football, speaking of Sarah Smith, is bigger than the game. It's the friends, the food, traditions, and Saturday spent together, Rich.
8: Tell me about it, Steve, please.
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7: Now, this is where you get to see the real creepy side of Rich Davis.
8: Oh, I thought you were going to say, I was just excited about the Dr. Pepper. You know what I get? Have you ever had the cherry Dr. Pepper?
7: Yeah, I like Dr. Pepper Zero, too.
8: Get some of that in here.
7: It's good and nice. Toodaloo. So, Rich, I'm looking at this picture like everybody under the moon is. We've all seen it. Even if you didn't know what was going on, I promise you, if you have social media or you've checked the news and you don't live in a cave, you've seen the image of this woman. She's got her hands up. She's got her phone in her hand. She's all stressed out. And Ole Miss is winning 24-22 in the third quarter. She's all stressed about it because she's Sarah Smith from Ole Miss. And, Rich, she's so your type of chick. And I say this respectfully because Rich is a happily married man. But Rich loves hot blondes like this. And Rich has something like Rich's ick, his number one ick, as the kiddos say, is armpit stubble. And Rich,
8: and this girl's
7: I'm here to tell you, she's got
8: none. Perfect armpits.
7: Yeah.
8: This girl, I noticed. You don't think I noticed?
7: She's got
8: my big
27: Danny. This is already getting weird.
7: Yo, I'm telling you. Yeah, I told you you see the creepy side of Rich.
8: Covino nailed it. I think the number one gross thing is when girls have like hairy armpits.
7: Stubble.
8: When a girl's like can't take the effort to just get the armpits in order.
27: And you see like leftover deodorant.
8: Yeah, like I'm like, clean up your pits. This girl should be doing Secret commercials.
7: Yeah, bro, it's pretty wild. It looks like it's photoshopped.
8: So it's this impressive. Girl immediately goes viral, and
7: you know what that means, Rich? Not this sounds creepy, but it's like pristine. That's pristine right there.
8: Yeah, she takes care of herself.
7: Clean and pristine.
8: Let's just put it that way. Yeah. I'll say this.
7: There's no razor burn, no bumpies, no nothing.
8: I'll say this, Danny G. When you saw that clip, the cameraman got a little overzealous for a second. He started zooming in.
1: Oh, yeah.
8: He's like, oh, what am I doing?
1: And that's when the director was like, cut to camera three.
8: Yeah, cut to the coach or a player. But, yeah, there was a minute where he got caught up in the moment because, I mean, she's a gorgeous girl, but in that moment, she looked ridiculously gorgeous. And listen, that's one of the templates to go viral and become famous now, be noticed at a game, an arena, a stadium. It's been like that for years, but this girl got the juice now.
7: Oh, she's got the juice, and that's the story.
8: Dude, look at that. I mean, the guy zoomed in for a second. He was like, wait a minute, hold up.
7: The guy on the right looks like comedian Dave Thomas. Remember the guy that was opposite Rick Moranis? Remember from SCTV?
8: By the way, Spot. Our video guy, thanks for getting the video. When you see the guy zoom in, do you think he's doing a pit check?
7: Oh, yeah, he definitely did a stubble check to see if she met Rich's requirements.
8: Yeah, this girl.
7: So, basically, the Ole Miss girl is
8: keep
7: such
8: the
7: buzz
8: the whole
7: right
8: time.
7: Now.
8: We'll get more YouTube views.
7: And by the way, Rich, I think it's not only is she just, like, naturally pretty, right? But I think the whole Alex Earl vibe is there, and she's the it girl right now. Alex Earl, the it girl with her new Netflix show and socialite and social media superstar.
8: Yeah.
7: I think because people are loving her so much, this girl has that kind of vibe about her. And she just took the world by storm so much that the story today is that her DMs are flooded with creeps like Rich. Yeah. I mean, with people trying to hit her up.
1: Thousands of Riches when he was in his 20s.
7: Yeah.
8: But you know what? I
7: thousands
8: mean, why would you not
7: eager,
8: shoot your shot?
7: Ambitious
8: hey,
7: people.
8: Listen, I'll tell you what. I did watch that first episode of Alex Earl's show, Earl Meets World.
7: Yeah.
8: And I'll tell you what. One thing I did know, she goes, I don't know how to meet dudes because you would think more people would hit me up, but a lot of guys are like, nah. And that's so, like, I think shoot your shot, dude. If Alex Earl saying guys aren't really DMing her, this girl is got to get those, you know, guys got to shoot their shot.
7: Yeah. And she's saying that's exactly what's happening. Her DMs are flooded, and she's going to start going over her favorite DMs in the last 24 hours. Actually, I think she's doing that now on social media, yeah. Like talking about it. And I, from what I'm gathering here from all the reporting, is that she's like open to it. Like she doesn't mind people shooting their shot. And honestly, I don't mind anyone ever shooting their shot. But here's my question. I got so many layers and thoughts to this.
8: Yeah.
7: When you see the hot girl at the game, is that when you make the move or at the gym, that sort of thing? Like, is that when they're just in their personal zone? You don't bother them?
1: One of the reasons everybody likes her so much is because of how intense she looks as far as being into the game.
7: Yeah, she's invested for sure.
1: Yeah,
7: like she's not playing pretend.
1: You think that's when she wants to be bothered by somebody?
7: Yeah, that's
8: but I mean, like, here's the deal. People say, well, you don't want to really meet someone at the gym or here or there. Then where are you gonna meet him? I think you got to shoot your shot.
7: I think you got to be crafty.
1: Well, you'd
7: creative.
1: Have to wait until the game ended and hope her team wins.
7: Yeah, I know Rich's move. If Rich was a single guy right now, he would definitely slide into the DMs and be like, I'm sorry to bother you, but I couldn't help but notice your armpits are pristine. I was just wondering.
8: Get out of here.
7: I was wondering what procedure you've gotten to get them so spectacular.
8: Perhaps talk about it on Fox.
7: Perhaps you'd like to stop by the show and talk about it. Yeah, he would definitely use the show to his advantage, but he'd compliment her pits just to get her attention and be original.
8: Weird compliment, but don't tell me you didn't notice.
7: I did notice because I was thinking on your behalf because I feel like she's just your type. But, like, what do you think about, Rich, people shooting their shot, and what do you think about finding your celebrity in this way? You know, we've seen it happen. We've seen it with Pam Anderson. We've seen it with other people we know personally. You know, it's like, it's really a lucky moment that I think you need to capitalize on. So I think if she was smart about it, she's got to roll with this.
8: There's a template that's there, and it's capitalize on this. The world we live in now in 2026, like, it's clear. This girl is like, if I play it right, I could get makeup endorsements. I could get people sponsoring my channels and my. She could start making tutorial videos.
7: Lots of
8: like,
7: followers.
8: Yeah,
7: you know?
8: if she wants to pivot in that direction, which it seems like she's got the personality, she's having fun with it. This might have been just like a lightning in a bottle blessing. That like, oh, wow, she's super hot, but the camera panned on her at the right time. Yo, dude, the camera panning on a hot girl at the right time has made lives, like you said.
7: Now, Rich, speaking of like the camera capturing like really cool moments like this, did you see that clip of what they're saying might be the greatest fan catch ever made? It was that dude on his birthday.
8: Are you talking about the guy who caught an exit velocity ball of 112 miles an hour?
7: But dude, it was like it was the wildest. Like, I really feel like this guy could have capitalized on this. He should be on like he should start his own podcast now as a result of this, because he got a lot of attention because of it. 112 exit velocity. He had just talked to his dad or something like that, and he's like, his dad was like,
8: "Hey, Sonny, go catch a ball.
7: Catch a ball." He's like, "All right, Dad." And, you know, it's his birthday, and he's at the game,
8: but. The best part, I think, is after he catches it, he has like a sinister, funny
7: look. Reaction.
8: Like,
7: Dude, it was like a really great moment. Like, even that doofus, and I say that respectfully, I think should and could capitalize and make like some podcast rounds and even maybe start his own thing. Look at this. 112 mile per hour. Look at his face.
8: Come
7: on. Like the Highlander or something. Look at this guy. Brawny man caught it barehanded. They're saying might be the best catch of the year.
8: Let me hit you up with the trifecta then. Because if you're saying Hottie, Ole Miss, and by the way, our super agent Sean Wyman's son goes to Ole Miss, you think he can handle that?
7: I think he should make his move, man.
8: Come on. Make your move, kid. But yeah, Ole Miss Hottie, which sounds like a cute little name. Ole Miss Hottie.
7: Had a farm.
8: 112 mile an hour barehanded stud. Rah, and then the reaction, like, yeah. The other one I thought was wild. Did you see Ellie De La Cruz throw a guy out at home with a 105 mile an hour, like, crow hop throw to the plate?
7: I did, yeah. Amazing. Yeah, these guys
8: have a question
7: guns,
8: for you.
7: Dude.
8: We talk about
7: cannons.
8: When we were kids, remember people would talk about Sean Dunstan, and there were certain guys that just threw the ball, right?
7: Cody Bellinger, got some guy at the plate. They said it was either 99.7 or something, or they said 100 miles per hour, and I was shocked, and then I heard what De La Cruz did. I was like, oh, my God.
8: Yo, Danny, who comes to mind for you? I know Vladdy Guerrero. I know Sean Dunstan was the name they always said.
7: Oh, back in the day, Jesse Barfield.
8: Andre Dawson, Jesse Barfield.
1: Oh, yeah, Dawson, yeah.
8: But, like, all right, real
7: quick.
8: Roberto
7: Clemente had a cannon.
8: Yeah. But when you think of those guys, they weren't pitchers. But what do you think some of those guys could throw on a cutoff or, like, charging a ball from shortstop? Are they hitting 105 consistently?
7: Not all of them, right? Some have the red light, some have the green light. But I think it's just because it's a one-time thing. They could put all their oomph into it. Pitchers don't do that, right? They're pacing themselves out.
8: But isn't that wild to think that Ellie De La Cruz could wind back? And that was
7: insane.
8: By the way, it wasn't even like a full crow hop. It was almost like a cut and a quick throw. Like, if you gave him a ball and he was at a carnival, I feel like Ellie De La Cruz could throw 108 miles an hour or something.
1: Rich, did you mention Dave Parker?
8: Dave Parker had a rifle.
7: No, we didn't mention
1: just to
7: it.
1: Throw
7: but yeah.
1: Darts.
7: Absolutely. So,
8: but I just wonder those guys. Like, and you know, just for the fun of it, that's how some guys actually become pitchers. Do you know that Jacob DeGrom was an infielder that just had a rifle? And they were like, yo, let's work with this guy. And if you remember, Covino, in the Mets organization, they sort of made him a pitcher.
7: Yeah, no, I do. I remember.
8: So, I mean, I always wonder, like, if an Ellie De La Cruz could throw 105, does he just not have the makeup to be a pitcher, or it's just not his thing? You know, he doesn't have secondary pitches? Because if you could throw 105 miles an hour like Ellie De La Cruz, that video caught my eye as well.
7: All right, so some viralness, some viral fun here on the Covino and Rich Show. And honestly, props to this Ole Miss girl in a non-creepy way, for real. I really think she should capitalize on this any way she could. She's a good-looking young woman.
8: I've said this to you.
7: There's no reason why she shouldn't. That's why, like, lucky things like this happen. You gotta seize the moment.
8: I've said things like this to you, and you're like, bro, I don't know. We had Paige. I always want to say, is it Spironik or Spironik?
7: Paige Spironik.
1: Spironik.
8: Yeah, you always get in my head, make me think I'm saying it wrong.
7: How do I get in your head? I'm the one who said it right.
8: Paige Spironik was on our show at the Super Bowl.
7: Yeah.
8: Golfing influencer. She got big goals. And
7: big
8: I remember, I remember saying to you, like, Covino, you have an attractive daughter. Would you be okay? I said to you, I was like, I would love it if my daughter was able to make a ton of money just doing something silly like I'm an influencer for golf. Like, and you're like, yo, bro, I don't know. Would you want your daughter doing that? And my answer was yes. Like,
7: I mean,
8: what
7: yeah,
8: a
7: but
8: great,
7: I mean,
8: easy
7: if your
8: life.
7: Kid has different goals, why would you root for that? Like, that's fun and all and everything. But, like, my daughter's studying neuroscience. I should, like, now encourage her to. This is what she's into. It's her passion. It's her goal. So now I'm supposed to, like, dumb down her goal a little bit? Like, that's silly. But I'm just saying, if that's someone else's goal, then good for you.
8: This Ole Miss girl,
7: yeah.
8: If played right.
7: I don't think that should be the goal. This is sort of what happened. I think now you capitalize on it.
8: I think it's
7: you can't plan stuff like this. You can't say my goal is to be noticed at a game.
8: Dude, I saw an article today that said AI is going to replace all of us within a decade if we don't play it safe. Like, with a world where all these, you know, I guess you would say formally, like, smarty pants jobs, AI is replacing all that. If you could become an influencer and make a quick $1 million because you're the hot chick that was in the stands at a game,
7: I'm with you. Like, might as well roll with that. So, congrats to her. Danny G, get her on.
1: Yeah, and I was going to bring up, too, there's one other face who's come across our timeline a lot the past few days, and that's Trinity Rodman. And,
7: oh, yeah.
1: And DB was giving us that update.
7: You know how many people didn't know that that was
1: Ben
7: Dennis
1: Shelton?
7: Rodman? No, that was Dennis Rodman's daughter.
1: Yeah, Rich didn't. Rich was talking about
8: that
1: a couple days ago.
8: At first I didn't know because I was like, wait a minute. Oh, wait, that's Rodman's daughter. Because everyone's like, who's the hot girl cheering at the U.S. Open?
1: Did you see the clip of the camera going into the stands and she does, like, the telephone thing, the celebration with him? Really cool moment.
7: But, you know, on the side story there that we never got to, you know, when we're talking about viral moments, this sort of ties into it, is how the U.S. Open was dealing with so many influencers and so many people using that as their stage and backdrop
1: twice
7: to make videos.
1: Twice as many influencers as from last year.
7: And it's become a major problem. And honestly, I say, again, those two words that you need to learn, Rich, beat it. Scram-a-lam-a-ding-dong. Get out of my face with that stuff. There's a time and place for renegades and a time and place for that. It's like at the gym.
8: Get out of here
7: with your TikTok videos and don't be getting mad at me if I'm walking to the water fountain.
8: I don't think that they should be setting up ring lights and disrupting
7: the game.
8: That's
7: what they were doing.
8: I know, but I'm saying I do think that tennis should be happy that influencers care.
7: They don't.
8: To be honest, because it's a new generation, dude. It's a new generation. You can't think like we're thinking.
7: They don't. And it's honestly, there's an etiquette. So you're just saying, you know, poo-poo on the etiquette of the game?
8: I'd like, say poo. Who says poo-poo?
7: Because
8: Vatos don't say poo-poo.
7: You know what? I take that back. Vatos never say poo-poo. I'm sorry
8: Who
7: about
8: are
7: that.
8: You?
7: I'm sorry.
8: What's happening to you?
7: Yeah.
2: I'm the poo-poo king.
7: Only Rob Parker says that. Rob Parker says
8: Come
7: that.
8: Come on.
7: You can't Vatos just say, oh, because it's the influencer way that it's accepted now. That's ridiculous.
8: I'm saying it's a world we live in now that I think you want to
7: doesn't make it right. The world we live in stinks sometimes. Like poo-poo.
8: Poop.
7: All right. So anyway, some viral moments here on the Covino and Rich Show, but major, major props to the Ole Miss fan who said her DMs are flooded.
8: Yeah, you know, that could be, do you understand that could be how she meets, like, some baller guy she dates, or that gets her a promo deal with, like, makeup companies or a soft drink or a gambling site or something? Like, you know, this girl, because she's hot and looked intensely into the game, I mean, you got to roll with that. That's not going to happen to a dude. Ladies, that's one of the advantages you have. Like, roll with it. Roll with it.
7: Rich, remember when they caught you crying at the Mets game on camera?
8: Yeah, what did that lead to?
7: Yeah. But didn't you get a tissue endorsement to wipe away your tears?
8: Yeah, wipe away my Mets tears.
7: Rich, they actually zoomed in on Rich and his dad, and Rich was crying, I think.
8: Like, I got a Desitin endorsement because I'm a big baby.
7: Yeah, he was like, ah! It was a diaper company that reached out to Rich.
8: Danny, it's a true story. 2006, when the Mets lost in the playoffs, I was one of the sad fans they panned to.
7: Oh, by the way, that's so funny. Like, do you have those moments where, like, I remember growing up, Danny G, it was a Giants Super Bowl video. So
8: I know your story, so I'll set you up. It was the 86-87 Giants team.
7: Your friend's dad was waving like the Giants towel.
8: Like he was in the year review. He was in the year in review video.
7: And then you sit there and you watch these videos and you crack up like, this is our buddy's dad. It's the funniest thing, man. Dude. Especially when you're a kid and you see those things. But anyway, cool moments. We share them here on the show, Covino and Rich. And coming up next, we got Iowa Sam with Midweek Major, the biggest stories in sports and pop culture. We decide as a show with you, Nation of the Carlitos, Are they mid, week, or major? More
8: they
7: next.
8: They better be good.
7: Yeah, they better be good, Sam.
8: If they're not good, we're going to come down on you, Sam.
7: Pressure's on, oh, yeah. Sam. All right, Covino and Rich on Fox Sports Radio. 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
32: I'm Chris Beasley, and here are the live sports on Fox Florida this weekend. 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Saturday's action kicks off at high noon with Michigan hosting 11th-ranked Oklahoma. That's followed by Arizona on the road at 15th-ranked BYU. Sunday's NFL action starts at 1 o'clock with the Buccaneers in Cincinnati to face the Bengals. That's followed by the Dolphins in Vegas facing the Raiders. And that's sports this weekend on Fox Florida.
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7: Smooth, huh? Like those armpits?
1: Something like that.
7: Was it an armpit filter? And by the way, is Rich really the guy that DM'd the Ole Miss girl and said bankrupt me?
8: No, that was not me.
7: That's the
8: happily
7: rumor.
8: Married. But
7: Covino and Rich on Fox Sports Radio. And we got Midweek Major coming up. And most importantly, we got some NFL on the way. Super pumped about it. It's an exciting day. It's a holiday. Celebrate.
8: So, Cove.
7: Yeah.
8: 18 games to go. Your Yankees are 4 back from the Rays.
7: Yeah.
8: Can you do it?
7: Yeah. You better believe it, dude. Hell yeah. Super pumped about that, too. But before we dive into that, Rich, DB has got an update.
8: Oh, DB, what's up, man?
18: Well, if the Yankees are going to do it, they're going to have to do it without Jazz Chisholm, placed on the injured list because of that sprained thumb. Could keep him out the rest of the regular season.
7: You know what could happen, DB? Or maybe you got the scoop, but does Volpe come back to play second now or what?
18: I don't care. Oh, the Seahawks kick off in less than 2 hours.
8: Yeah, that's not on Dan's updates. That's on your lame Yankee alerts.
18: Yeah.
7: Number one answer on the board. I give you props for that.
18: I can tell you what else happened in baseball today. The Jays lost to Oakland 2-0. So Toronto, as it sits right now, sits a game and a half back at Cleveland for the final AL wild card. A couple of other finals. Giants scored 6 times in the 8th to top the Cardinals today 7-6. Tigers were 7-2 winners against the Twins. Padres lead the Nationals right now 7-2. That's in the 7th inning. San Diego a half game back of Arizona for the final wild card in the NL. While Seattle leads Texas by a score 3-2 playing in the top of the 9th inning in Seattle. Now, tonight in Seattle, they had to move this game in the afternoon because the Seahawks are playing tonight to open the NFL's regular season, 8:20 Eastern time. Patriots running back Travion Henderson out because of an ankle injury. Vikings head coach Kevin O'Connell announced that quarterback Carson Wentz will be the backup quarterback to Kyler Murray in their week 1 opener against Green Bay. J.J. McCarthy will be the third string quarterback. Raiders tight end Brock Bowers could miss a game or two, according to the NFL Network, after having a meniscus trim on his knee earlier this week in Dallas. He will not play week one against the Dolphins. Raiders did get Ashton Jeanty on the practice field today for a full workout. Full practice for Giants wide receiver Malik Nabers. And at the U.S. Open Women's Quarterfinals, Coco Gauff advanced to the semifinals with a three-set victory over fifth-seeded Mira Andreeva, 2-6, 7-6, 6-2. Guys, I don't know if Sam's going to have this last bit. Do you have the last bit about Jalen Brunson, Iowa Sam, and Midweek Major?
0: I do not. Fire away.
18: Jalen Brunson will host the season premiere of Saturday Night Live on September 26th.
8: Cool. Wow.
18: Back
8: I
18: to
8: love
18: you guys.
8: That.
0: Thank
8: you,
0: DB.
8: It really is hit or miss with athletes, so I'm curious to see if Jalen Brunson has those acting chops, right? Think about it. Some athletes fall flat, and some are really funny. So,
7: yeah, most of them aren't that great. But, you know, he's in New York, that's his setting. Yeah. It could be fun. We'll see. So, Covino and Rich, Fox Sports Radio, thank you, Dan Beyer, and enjoy the game tonight, man.
18: Thanks, Seahawks, guys.
7: Taking on the Patriots, and we're going to give you our final thoughts on that, Jerry Springer style. But like we always do, every Wednesday, we go to Iowa Sam for Midweek Major.
8: Jimmy!
2: Covino and Rich get you over the middle of the week with Midweek Major.
8: Ooh, I love that.
2: We throw sports and pop culture headlines and topics at the fellas, and it's like the kids say.
4: That's so mid. Week, definitely major.
2: CNR scoring. Midweek Major.
7: Yeah, that was a good one.
1: Had to do that for NFL opening night.
7: Yeah.
1: All right, before we hand things over to the one and only host of this segment, Iowa Samuel, we usually roll the two big red love dice, but since Rich is away.
7: Oh, you got Ben Maller's ass penny.
1: I do.
7: Yo, Ben Maller called you the ultimate jock sniffer, Rich. How do you feel about that?
8: I did see that. I make fun of him, so it's all good.
7: The ultimate jock sniffer. And you can see it on our social media page, at Covino and Rich.
1: Yes. All right, so I'm going to flip it. Covino, you're at home. You call. Heads
7: all
1: or
7: right.
1: tails?
7: Tails.
1: It is Tails. Covino gets first take. And now, ladies and gentlemen, the most famous person besides Brian Bell of Weezer from Iowa City, Iowa, Iowa Sam.
8: Sammy boy.
0: Thanks, guys.
7: Hey,
0: well,
7: Sam.
0: We're on the cusp of football glory. We're just a little less than 2 hours to go. But I'm going to do a golf story here. Duff Foreman. You guys probably don't know the name, right? Duff Foreman?
18: Who?
7: He has the grill or no?
0: Anybody? No, not that guy. That's George Foreman.
7: Oh, I don't know.
0: That's because he is a brand spanking new AI golf analyst. He, Duff, it will be offering golf commentary and analysis at the upcoming New Mexico Open at Turtleback Mountain Golf and Resort. And Duff will be streaming live September 14th to the 16th on Facebook, Instagram, and YouTube. Let's get a little taste of Duff, and I'm not talking about the fake beer from The Simpsons.
5: 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Measured, verified, and called straight. Golf's been waiting 600 years for somebody to keep score honestly. Took a machine to do it. I'm Duff Foreman. Get used to it.
0: AI sports analysts, midweek or major?
7: Man, I'd say that's a major story if that's what's going on. An AI sports analyst?
0: Live, man, too. Reacting live in the moment to what's going on.
7: Yeah, that's not good. I think that's bad for our industry, therefore major. You know, you're taking away an opportunity. Well, I mean, there's always opportunity, but you want to see real people get the advantage here and get the headline and get the story. So I'm always advantage real broadcaster as opposed to AI broadcaster. Rich?
8: What is iHeart's slogan? Guaranteed human.
7: Guaranteed human. Yeah.
8: Yo, I'm a human, bro. No robot here. Yeah. Robots are taking over. Listen,
7: Duff
8: that guy sounds
7: scramble him a ding dong.
8: Snarky, mean, and not real. There's nothing likable about that. What's his name? Buns? What is it? Duff Foreman. Oh.
0: Who I can't tell if they're trying to give him a Scottish accent, if he's American, but if I listen to a couple clips of this.
8: You know when you could change the voice on your GPS? Like, I would never change it to a mean Scottish guy. But hey, you know what? To each his own. I'll tell you this, though. I think people don't react to robots because when you're trying to build a community like we do with Covino and Rich, our Carls, when you got, you know, a show on the radio, a podcast, a TV show, You try to form community. You can't form community with robots,
7: or connection,
8: bro.
7: Yeah.
8: What connection? I know that Will.i.am from the Black Eyed Peas is always up on technology. He tried to do like a weekly radio special with an AI co-host, and I remember it fell so flat because everyone's like, why?
7: You know what the worst is too, Rich? Like when you're watching some like TikTok mini documentary, like a little story about somebody, and then you realize the narrator is saying all the names wrong and mispronouncing everything because it's a robot voice, and you're like, I hate this.
0: Gotta check that. You gotta double check that work. The comments underneath were brutal. Everyone was like, we don't want this, you know, get this crap out of here.
7: I think it's interesting, Sam, but like I said, especially as a broadcaster, I'd much rather see an Iowa Sam do something cool like that.
0: There's this Duff Foreman AI creation is like, I've taken in every shot and everything, and I can like measure golf the most accurately of anybody. Wow. Like I can go by the rules. I will give you the absolute best, you know, conclusions on a golf tournament. But listen, what do we have,
8: so
0: Rich?
8: Gonna,
0: 10 years?
8: I'm going to drop Duff in a bathtub is what I'm going to do.
0: Yeah, we have 10 years before it's all over, right? They take
8: over.
0: Well,
8: that's the main story on TMZ, by the way, as we speak, that there's a lot of people talking about how AI, they're really saying within a decade, AI could destroy us if we don't slow down.
0: All right.
8: And it's scary.
0: Yeah. No, I saw that, some of that too. It is scary. Let's move on. Let's go to football, but not NFL. College football. This vote to possibly expel LSU from the SEC has got the folks down in Louisiana all hot and bothered. It's pretty hot and humid down there, but they're even more hot and bothered. Understandably so. SEC university presidents will meet tomorrow to decide whether to kick LSU out of the conference. U.S. Senator John Kennedy of Louisiana. When I first heard John Kennedy, I was like,
8: yeah,
0: John F. Kennedy, but not him. Just another Kennedy, but of the South. U.S. Senator John Kennedy of Louisiana had something to say about the idea of possibly kicking LSU out of the SEC. Let's take a quick listen. This is a very, very fun little clip here.
6: That's bone deep down to the marrow stupid. I've got rocks in my driveway that are smarter than that. They're not gonna throw LSU out of the SEC. Let me tell you something. I and a lot of other people in the United States Congress will be on them like a hobo on a ham sandwich.
8: Who is that?
0: That is John Kennedy, U.S. Senator of Louisiana, representing the state of Louisiana.
7: Hold on. That's a guy?
0: Yes, Dana Carvey loves doing an impression of John Kennedy. Check that out.
7: That sounds like an old lady who lived in a shoe.
0: But here's the deal. Listen, if this let me give you a little update here from earlier. Let me see, I've lost my space here. Let's see. Now the president of LSU, Wade Roos, I think I'm saying Roos, has come out and said LSU has complied with the SEC's demands, and also said nobody from LSU will interfere with that meeting tomorrow. But if this vote somehow passes, it's a bad day to be a ham sandwich. Midweek or major?
7: I think it's major. It's a major story. Yeah, it's everywhere you look. And the most major part about it is I have a new insult for Rich now. Bone deep down to the marrow. Stupid. That's a great sound
0: clip.
7: That's my biggest takeaway.
8: It's a good insult. I think this story's major, but it's not going to go anywhere. Lane Kiffin's my hero. He's the villain of the year.
7: You know
8: go
7: what's so
8: LSU.
7: Funny? Rich, sorry to interrupt. I did get first take. I wasn't completely done. For some reason, as big as the story is, though, you know how we all have like mental blocks or whatever? Let's just say every time I hear the name Lane Kiffin, it's an automatic tune out for me. For real. Like, I'm not interested. I'm like, all right,
8: Even now that he's the best villain?
7: You ever have, like, a great album or something, but there's certain songs you always skip? I always skip the Lane Kiffin track on my CD.
8: Ooh.
7: Lane Kiffin, skip. I want to hear the next story. That's just honestly, like, where my interest level is. But it is a big story, so I can't deny that.
8: I think it's huge.
0: They're not getting kicked out. They're too important. That's ridiculous.
7: That's like a hobo on a what'd you say?
8: On
7: what
8: a ham sandwich.
0: It's like if this happens, we'll be like a bunch of hobos on a ham sandwich.
7: Yeah.
0: And I love that. That's so good. All right, let's go to the NFL now. But a guy who's not in the NFL currently, when we think of former Pittsburgh Steelers coach Mike Tomlin, most of us probably just think of football and some good post-game sound bites. Personally, I don't know much about the guy in his home life, and perhaps he liked it that way. I don't know. Maybe it was by design, but. The new NBC football analyst sat down with Craig Melvin of the Today Show and revealed that he enjoys playing Minecraft and has been building the same city for 12 years. I'm a big Minecrafter, he said, and shared that he originally started playing the game with his young kids and he never stopped. A little something we never knew about Mike Tomlin, and I hope we find out more midweek or major.
7: I think it's kind of major because you're right.
4: definitely major.
0: What, it's okay. You can really... say it's weak or mid.
7: No, no, no. I think it's major because we don't know a whole lot
0: we
7: about
0: don't.
7: Him.
0: We don't. This I is feel a surprising like, I know nothing story. About him.
7: Like, really? You're a Minecraft guy? I would have never imagined that. I've never even seen the movie. You know, but we all know the time our kids played it, or maybe you played it, or maybe they were a Roblox kid or whatever. The fact that he says he got into it from playing with his kids, it says a lot about who he is and the time he spends with his kids when he has the time, and I think that's nice. So, yeah, I can't hate on him for it.
8: By the way, the Minecraft movie was great, Covino. You
7: I
8: missed
7: know.
8: Out.
7: I heard. I got to see it.
8: I think it's sort of mid, but it's cool to see Mike Tomlin engages with his kids the way you would think he would. I'll be honest. I know a hell of a lot more about Pokemon than I ever wanted to because, you know, when your kid's into something, like my kid likes Pokemon and Minecraft. Hey, maybe Mike Tomlin could babysit if he's free.
0: I hope we find out
8: he
0: more.
8: He seems to have the same hobbies as my son.
0: I hope we find out more about, like, who Mike Tomlin is
8: Me
0: beyond
8: too.
0: The football field because, really, I just don't know much about the guy. So here he is. He's going to be on the call with he's going to be doing NBC analysis. So it's cool. So that's it for you guys. That's
7: Minecraft.
0: All she wrote.
7: Minecraft.

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9: A Fort Myers man accused of disturbing a dead body was back in court today. Robin Bowman appeared before a judge as his case moved forward. Shirley Henderson's daughter came to court saying her family needs answers. Police say Henderson was found wrapped in plastic outside a home on Highland Avenue in April. Bowman's next court date is December 2nd. New data shows Florida's insurance market may be improving. Homeowners are seeing slower rate increases and lower auto insurance costs. Some policyholders may not see these savings, but insurance agents report homeowners' prices can be up to 40% lower in some cases. As tensions in the Middle East reignite, gas prices spiked overnight in Southwest Florida. The cost, $4.11 a gallon in Fort Myers. AAA says prices usually drop after summer travel, but drivers haven't seen relief yet. Shopping around could save drivers money on their next fill-up. For Wink News, I'm Emma Heaton. First, fair, everywhere.
10: Some things you can watch anytime. Some things you have to see when they happen. Saturday college football. One play changes everything. Sunday afternoon, fourth quarter. Nobody's sitting. October baseball. Two outs. Full count. One play. One pitch. One moment. You can see it later. You'll never be there later. Live lives here. Fox, Florida.
11: The tropics are getting active. And in Southwest Florida, that matters. A system in the Gulf, a wave in the Atlantic, a storm worth watching. Wink meteorologists are already tracking what could happen next. With Wink Doppler 3X, neighborhood alerts, and forecasts closer to home, Wink helps you know before it reaches your street. When the tropics turn, turn to Wink. The Weather Authority.
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14: 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Voted best sports bar by Naples, Illinois.